0: Oh, man.
1: Next MLB Pride Night, you must speak nay.
0: Yeah, and if you don't...
1: Well, you obviously hate horse people.
0: Yeah, you've got, like, the horse hat on tonight. Yes. Good golly.
1: Yes, yes.
0: And the thing is, I mean, again, these people have a forum now. They have a platform.
1: They sure do.
0: You know, the weirdos used to have to be cloistered together, like, in a far-off place, like, somewhere, right?
1: Right.
0: Or in a barn all gathered. I don't know.
1: Well, I guess if they're horse people, yeah, you would have to... Be in a barn that would fit, or a pasture somewhere, you know. Yeah, all right, that is what you're...
0: See her on a dating site. That would be fun.
1: Oh, my goodness. Yeah, there's
0: some
1: a lot of jokes I could
0: dig
1: make,
0: it, though.
1: But
0: yeah,
1: I'm not,
0: right.
1: I'm not going down that road, sir.
0: With horse involved, yes.
1: Yes, all right. We got a news update on the way here on the Markley, Van Camp, and Robbins Show.

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0: This is the Markley, Van Kamp, and Robbins Show. I'm Scott Robbins. That's David Van Kamp. Jamie Markley on assignment. He'll be back tomorrow.
1: Right. 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
1: President Trump overseas, meeting with the president of France, Emmanuel Macron, talking about this Iran deal. And, of course, there's been a lot of conflicting reporting going out. And I think the administration is trying to get ahead of it. Like this $300 billion reconstruction payment that would come from Gulf states, apparently. That doesn't happen unless they abide by certain rules. Sanctions relief don't happen. There's been no cash released to the Islamic Republic of Iran, and the president had this to say.
3: Mr. President, does the deal involve any sanctions relief for Iran? When would that go into
4: effect? No, it doesn't. Well, they have to. It's really a behavioral thing. If they do what they're supposed to do, that starts taking effect.
1: There you go.
2: Or are they in a tin shed?
1: Well, it's France, you know, third world country. You gotta make do with what you got. Boy, he does sound raspy, though.
2: He does.
1: But he's up until 3 o'clock in the morning. Got on a plane, flew to Europe. Yeah,
2: and he's 80.
1: And he's 80. Yep.
2: Dang, makes me tired thinking about it.
1: I'm 39, and it makes me tired thinking about keeping that schedule. I wouldn't stand up for all those fights, man.
2: No,
1: please.
2: He did. He couldn't leave.
1: Right.
2: I mean, he couldn't go, well, I got to go to bed now. I got to get up and get out of here. He got to hang around. And he didn't have far to go anyway. I wonder if he walked home last night.
1: Walked home?
2: Yeah, the president.
1: Oh, just like walked into the White House?
2: Like he just walked right back into the White House, yeah. That's all right. I got this. I'll walk. Yeah.
1: I happen to see this. There is a so-called non-binary scientist who was fired after she hung a pride flag or something at Yosemite. Well, she sued for wrongful termination. Well, the update here now is that the district judge has dismissed that lawsuit brought by that former employee, Shannon Joslin. They're like, no,
2: well, yeah,
1: you can't do that. Can't just start hammering flags into the side of a mountain.
2: No, it's not allowed.
1: You are not allowed to do that. So a little bit of sanity happening in our court system. So just wanted to give you that update there as well.
2: No worries. We'll have two more insane ones before the week is over. But for right now, let's enjoy the same one.
1: Yeah, exactly. All right. This is the Markley, Van Kamp, and Robbins Show.

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4: Smile, buddy.
3: Come on. 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Oh, honey, he's still not smiling.
4: Maybe he's not a smiler.
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2: All right, here we go. This is the Markley, Van Camp, and Robbins Show. Hey, I'm Scott Robbins. Right over there, David Van Camp. Jamie Markley is on special assignment back tomorrow.
1: Yep.
2: Yes, sir.
1: President Trump is in Europe for the G7 summit, hot off the heels of the deal with Iran that apparently has been agreed to. We have not seen the full text of it, but I know there's a lot of opinions based off of what has dripped out. Although, again, the vice president and President Trump are talking about this like $300 billion fund to help with reconstruction of Iran.
2: Yeah.
1: They're not going to hand that over. There's no money that has changed hands yet. They're saying, look, this is about other Gulf states wanting to help normalize relations. And Iran's got to show that they're keeping up with the terms of the agreement before they get any access to any of that. So That's basically where it stands right now. One fly in the ointment could wind up still being the ongoing fighting between Israel and Hezbollah in Lebanon. Because, you know, the Iranians are trying to, like, sort of shoehorn this in to say, well, this is going to be a drop-dead issue if you can't get Israel to stop attacking Hezbollah. And so the president has talked about that. I think he's getting kind of tired of Benjamin Netanyahu. We've heard those reports. He's like, you're not thinking strategically here, man. But yeah, here is the president talking.
12: It's going to be free sailing. We do want to see if we can straighten out the Lebanon thing, because it just seems to just never end. And that's a mini version of what we were doing. And it should not be tough. It should not be tough. So Hezbollah, we have to have a little talk with them.
1: We got to have a little talk with them. Yeah.
2: Yeah.
1: Let's stop trading rockets back and forth and actually try to, I don't know, again, get rich. Everybody. Let's all actually have a stable Middle East so everybody can, you know, just relax. I mean, it's easier said than done because, again, Hezbollah, just like Hamas, just like Iranian leadership, historically, it's bigger than just a geopolitical chess game for them. I mean, it's like heaven and hell.
2: Yeah.
1: This is a religious call, this fight. So that's easier said than done because money doesn't talk in that mindset. doesn't mean anything. It's a means to an end.
2: Well, that's what I think of, you know, it's interesting that Iran seemed to crack when the money situation got choked off. Well, I mean, if there was any cracks, that was it.
1: Yeah. Well,
2: I mean, it was the money thing.
1: Right, but because it's a means to an end for them, and so we'll see again what happens. Well,
2: yeah, listen, I want to be as excited as everybody is about this, and I am. I was excited when I heard the news. I'm like, well, thank goodness this is happening.
1: Yeah.
2: Because, quite frankly, I was tired of the old, it's going to end in 2 weeks. Yeah. It's going to end in 5 days. It's going to end. It just kept going on and on.
1: Right.
2: And I think Trump probably felt the heat, too, on this.
1: Oh, I think so.
2: It's like, I got to get something done here.
1: Yeah.
2: This has got to happen.
1: Yeah. So we'll see what happens moving forward. Now, there are a lot of people from Europe and Japan posting about how much they love America as they visit our country during the World Cup. It has been awesome watching these folks discover America. And a lot of times it's off the beaten path, right? They're not going necessarily all to L.A. They're not all going to New York. They're going to small college towns in the South. Then they're going to places like Houston, and they're exploring, or Dallas. And it's been wonderful to witness America through their eyes because they're just kind of shocked at a lot of things they see, and they're excited about it. And I thought this actually kind of bummed me out, though. CNN, they were talking about this, and it's Wolf Blitzer and Christine Brennan. And they were actually surprised that people would come to America and actually have a good time. This is a bummer, man.
6: The World Cup, as we all know, a major cultural eye-opener for so many fans traveling to North America to watch all of this, including here in the United States. There's a German fan whose name is Freddie, who has gained a massive following online as he has tweeted about discovering quintessential American staples, including Bass Pro Shop, Bucky's, and Waffle House. Talk to me a little bit about the importance of sports in giving people a glimpse into American culture.
8: That is so fun. That's the flip side of the conversation we were just having, is that these tourists are still coming, the ones who can, certainly Europeans, people who love soccer way more than the United States. It's been a part of their lives for ever, where for us, as Coy was saying, it's a newer game on the women's and men's side. And so I've looked at those tweets from him. He's having a delight, and Americans are loving that, too. I saw some conversation, Wolf and Pamela, about how the rest of the world is looking at the United States and feeling that we are it's a foreboding image and that we are inhospitable. And here is a German tourist and others as well now on social media saying, no, the Americans are great. So what a shame that that's the image that the world has, many have of us, but how wonderful, again, that sports can bring people here and show people that the United States and you know, the South is welcoming a German tourist in a way we would never have anticipated.
9: And thanks to Freddie for...
1: the South.
2: They have the image because of you.
1: Right.
2: Because of you knuckleheads. That's why.
1: It's
2: And you pump out constant, how dark and doom it is here in the United States. Well, yes, people do have that. I mean, CNN is a worldwide network, after all.
1: Yes, it is.
2: Yeah,
1: it's like, dude. Yeah,
2: through no fault of us, we can't look inwardly on this. But we're shocked.
1: Yeah, German tourists can go to the South and be treated well. We would not have expected that. Really?
2: No.
1: Have you ever been to the South?
2: Good Lord.
1: Yeah, I live in the South, but my wife and I, we went to Mississippi that was a couple weeks ago when I had a week off. And what was amazing to me is we were in Biloxi. I don't know if it's because of the concentration of casinos there or what. I've never met so many people in the service industry that just casually cuss in front of customers. that was pretty funny. But also, like, there was one moment where we were on our way out and we stopped in a small town near the border, near-ish to the border with Louisiana, and I had asked my wife, wanted some wet wipes or something, and I looked on the shelf and they were all out. So I went over to the cashier and I asked her, hey, do y'all have any more like wet wipes or some sort of, something that we can use to clean off on the road? And she was looking around. She's like, oh, well, it looks like we're all out here. Hold on a second. Let me go. And I think she's going to the back into a storeroom or something. No, she left the gas station and went to her car. And brought back a brand new unopened thing of like wet wipes, like scented whatever antibacterial stuff. And I said, I can't take that from you. And she says, no, it's fine. I buy them in bulk from Amazon. You can have it. I was like, well, that's really nice, man. I mean, that, and that's not an uncommon experience for a whole lot of people in that part of the world. And, you know, wouldn't you know it, as much as they love to talk about racial disharmony, boy, there are a whole lot of black and white people enjoying things together. And, you know, you have this sort of cynicism and a caricature of what the Southern United States is from people like Christine Brennan and others in mainstream media, when that's just not the lived experience for most people.
2: Let me ask you a question about, same topic, I guess, when it comes to soccer. I've been told since I was in high school, way back when, that soccer was going to become the next thing.
1: Mm-hmm.
2: That you watch.
1: Yeah.
2: 10 years from now, everybody's going to want to watch soccer. Everybody's going to play soccer.
1: Yeah.
2: What I found is, and again, this isn't true everywhere, and that's why, you know, they talk about the World Cup and they talk about these matches, and I'm like, okay, well, it's great. I like sports and all, but I'm not going to watch this.
1: Yeah.
2: I mean, if the U.S. gets in it and they're involved and they move on and they move on and things happen, I'll watch it.
1: Yeah.
2: But I have no interest in it. That's just me. All right, yeah. Don't hate me because I don't have an interest in it. I just don't. And I keep thinking to myself, why is that? Why are there so many people in this country who are just either unfamiliar with it or just simply shrug their shoulders about it?
1: Well, I think there's a couple things. One, you didn't grow up with it. Now, I do think there may be something to that with the current young people. I'm talking about like before high school age right now. Because one, the FIFA video games have been huge for a while. So okay. There is increased interest in it. But like even for me, I'm 39, and I just wasn't exposed to soccer very much as a kid, and I watched it.
2: I played it in P.E.
1: Well, yeah.
2: We played it in P.E., but there was no soccer club or anything like that.
1: But
2: I'm just saying, even in the U.S., like, every little kid plays soccer, every one of them.
1: Yeah.
2: I mean, you go by these soccer fields on a Saturday morning.
1: Oh, they're packed.
2: There's three soccer fields. They're packed.
1: Yeah.
2: Parents, grandparents, friends, whatever, they're all there to watch this, right? But it just doesn't materialize later.
1: To become
2: this thing. It's like I know there's professional soccer everywhere.
1: Mm-hmm.
2: I mean, I worked in a market where there was a professional soccer team.
1: Mm-hmm.
2: And again, it lasted maybe 8 years or 9 years before they just folded up the tent and went home because it just didn't draw.
1: I think it might change for like the younger generation coming up right now, because it's easier to access the content. Because of streaming, and so like I mean, my nephew's obsessed with soccer, and
2: how old is he?
1: 12.
2: Okay.
1: And that, you know, and then all his little friends are, you know, big fans. They know all
2: soccer.
1: The players on the big clubs and all that. And I can't even tell you what offsides is in soccer. I don't know either.
2: Yeah.
1: Yeah, I'm sure it's like you watch enough games, you'll understand it. But
2: right.
1: I'm like. Okay, so like you can't be behind and take the ball and play if you're the foremost striker and there's not two defenders in front of you or something. I have no idea,
2: right?
1: How they judge it. So again, I'm sure if you just watch it a little bit, it'll be easy to pick up. But I like the objective markers, like hockey, right? You got this big line,
2: you can't cross
1: that line before the puck.
2: Yeah. I understand hockey more than I do.
1: Yeah.
2: Soccer, because I never played hockey either, but I understand it.
1: Yeah.
2: You know, I'm a fan of going to hockey games because they're fun to go to.
1: Oh, they are.
2: It's a very good game to be at. Yeah. It moves fast. There's a lot of hitting going on. There's a lot of stuff happening on the ice. But soccer, again, I mean, I know it's the glorious sport and it's the beautiful sport. And 1-0's not, it's not anything I'm interested in. Yeah. I'm just not. And again, if you are, that's great. I'm okay with that. You guys, I mean, you hate on soccer. I'm not hating on soccer. I just am wondering when the worm's going to turn.
1: Yeah.
2: Because I know that there's still like a major league soccer league, right?
1: Oh, for sure, yeah.
2: Yeah.
1: There are multiple levels of professional soccer.
2: Right. I mean, I know like Messi, I've heard his name. And I mean, those guys are like household names, right? But it's just, again, have fun watching it, okay? I don't want to steal your joy from you, all right? That's what you want to watch. That's fine. That's why there's 73,000 channels, right?
1: Right.
2: There's always something. I can watch, you know, Andy Griffith reruns or whatever. But, I mean, it's just funny to me because I've been told forever how this sport was going to blow up.
1: Yeah.
2: And become bigger than football and bigger than all this other, right?
1: It's hard to imagine that.
2: But. No, yeah, it's hard to imagine anything being bigger than football.
1: Yeah.
2: Yeah, it is. So, but we'll at see. Any rate. And I watch baseball, and people criticize me for watching baseball. Mm-hmm. You know?
1: Well, that's because Major League Baseball hates your guts.
2: You. I know. Everybody says
1: hates
2: that.
1: You, hates your cats, hates your wife.
2: David started doing this with me, like, years ago when he was talking about baseball.
1: Yeah, they hate you.
2: Yeah, and everything about the World Series. You haven't been a baseball fan since, when, the Astros? Going to the World Series? Well, that was the last time
1: I haven't felt good about watching baseball since the whole Georgia voting law hoax.
2: Oh, that thing.
1: They pulled the All-Star game out of Atlanta because of, like, voter suppression. Blah, blah, blah, blah, blah. And, I mean, it was always a lie. And I'm like, okay, so you're taking the side of left-wing activists over the people of the city of Atlanta. Like, you're taking business away from a lot of people who are looking forward to that because you believe some guy on TikTok or whatever talking about it.
2: Yeah.
1: Well, then I don't want to enjoy your product anymore.
2: It is interesting. I understand the bad taste you have, too. I get it. I mean, I had the bad taste about it, too. I went back to the game because I'm the battered husband here.
1: Yes.
2: But I understand what you're saying. I mean, that gets back to what people have said all the time. Do you let politics determine what you're going to watch, what you're going to listen to? I can't participate in any De Niro crap anymore.
1: Yeah. Well,
2: I'm done with him.
1: Well, it's the same thing
2: with Bruce Springsteen. I can't anymore.
1: Well,
2: I won't.
1: It's the same thing with the Spurs. Like, I want to get into it. I've never been a huge basketball fan, but, you know, especially the run they had until it all came crashing down. But Greg Popovich has told people like me in no uncertain terms he has no respect for us.
2: But he's gone.
1: He thinks, you know, he's a left-wing lunatic, and he's like, well, we don't need your support. Okay, you don't get it then.
2: He's gone, though.
1: Well, he's still
2: new coach, new team, you know, new thing.
1: But that's,
2: I mean,
1: it.
2: He's not there anymore. So, I mean, that's I understand what you're saying, though, and I feel the same way. I mean, I probably saw Bruce Springsteen 5 times.
1: Mm-hmm.
2: Enjoyed every show I went to. Just was a fan. Not the biggest, but I was a fan. I can't do it anymore.
1: Yeah.
2: I can't do it. I'm not going to listen to him preach to me for 20 minutes about how awful America is while he goes back to his multi-billion-dollar house.
1: Right.
2: You know, shut up. Sit down. So, at any rate. Okay, I think we solved all the world's problems. We can go home now.
1: Hey, we still got 40 minutes left, right?
2: Yeah.
1: All right.
2: Top 5 stories you're following today. That's coming up.
1: Mm-hmm.
2: Am I right about that?
1: You are right about
2: that.
1: Okay, yes, it is. It's next.

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0: All right, here we go. This is the Markley, Van Camp, and Robbins Show. I'm Scott Robbins. That's David Van Camp right over there. Jamie Markley on assignment. Back tomorrow. The top five stories we were following today, David. Your mic's not on, dude. Hey, your mic's not on. Your mic's not on.
1: Sorry, number five, Republican.
0: It's just been a day, man. It really has been.
1: Republican Senator Mitch McConnell hospitalized over the weekend. They're not saying what for. Sounds kind of serious, though, but yeah, we'll see. Well, I mean, he's taken some falls in recent months and years and froze up completely a few times.
0: 15 years old.
1: Yeah. We'll see. Number four, the State Department is shutting down a birth tourism network after the U.S. Embassy in West Africa showed that more than 100 foreign nationals were using fraudulent documents and visa fixers to illegally obtain American citizenship. Number three, Iran has agreed to a peace deal with the U.S. or a memorandum of understanding, to be more precise, to open up the Strait of Hormuz, sanction relief on the table if they take certain steps. Number two, administration officials say the full text of this will be released in the next 24 to 48 hours. So that's when you can have the hot takes, I think. I think there are
0: too many people. Well, after somebody explains it to me.
1: Right. Yeah. I think that right now there are a lot of people having hot takes, and it's like, you haven't even read it, dude. Just wait. Number one, gas prices nationwide have dropped below $4 a gallon for the first time since April, according to Gas Buddy, as the U.S. has made that agreement with Iran. Those are the top five stories that we are watching today, and this is the Markley, Van Camp, and Robbins Show.
0: I was coming into work today. They've already dropped quite a bit from where I was, because I'm that guy.
1: You are that guy.
0: I know. I go by like three gas stations on my way in every day and check out. And by the way, they're all the same price. So
1: yeah.
0: So at any rate, it was about 20 cents lower than it has been.
1: It's good.
0: So I'm happy with that. So let's hope it just continues to fall.
1: Absolutely.
0: And my midterm nightmare is going to be postponed for a while. Let's hope.
1: Well, it's kind of an amazing thing in that you look at the polling, and on the generic congressional ballot, it's like Democrats up 5 overall.
0: Right.
1: But in order for any semblance of a blue wave election to happen, they generally have to be like in double digits. So no matter how much people are nervous about Trump, man, they hate Democrats. This is the Markley, Van Camp, and Robbins Show.

0: Peekaboo. Peekaboo. Smile.
1: Smile, buddy.
0: Come on, smile. Oh, honey, he's still not smiling.
1: Maybe he's not a smiler.
0: Yeah, maybe he's just not a happy baby.
1: Maybe he's just being a boy. You know how boys are.
0: Or maybe he's teething. Oh, poor baby. I think his gums hurt.
1: Maybe he's just tired.
0: Or maybe his tummy hurts. He didn't eat that much.
1: Maybe he's not ticklish.
0: You think maybe he's scared of the dog?
1: Maybe he'll outgrow it. Maybe it's a phase. Maybe he just doesn't like smiling.
0: Maybe he has autism, and we can definitely do something to help.
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0: This is the Markley Van Camp and Robbins Show. I'm Scott Robbins. Right over there, David Van Camp. David Van Camp.
1: Yes, indeed. Yeah. Well, there's a lot happening today. Of course, we got your trifecta coming up in just a few minutes.
0: Here. Oh, yeah.
1: Well, I mentioned before the long national nightmare is over for the crowd on Blue Sky. Trump's name taken off the Kennedy Center. Oh, no.
0: Oh, no.
1: Yeah. Democrat Representative Joyce Beatty is one of the people who fought to get Trump's name off the Kennedy Center's building, and Cruz took it down over the weekend. She ran to MS Now to brag about it, and she compared herself to a civil rights activist who was also the first black girl to attend a particular elementary school in Louisiana. Like, get a load of this, man. The delusion.
2: And it's also personal when you can stand up for something you believe in, when you can fight for what's right or justice, when you've been silenced, and when you're not afraid. I think about Ruby Bridges when she was nine years old, what it must have been like for her to walk into that school and be the only one that looked like her. But she was there for a purpose, and it helped change the world. And I hope this will go down in history, as I was someone who had the courage because all of the people supported me, pushed me along, and I was representing them.
0: The ego is incredible.
1: Are you allowed to say, I hope history remembers me?
0: As the person who took Trump's name down off Kennedy? Are you serious?
1: It is.
0: Comparing yourself? I mean... What was the comparable thing to the Berlin Wall? Was that?
1: Oh, that wall. I'll bring that back up.
0: Yeah, because you got to remember, that was today too.
1: Yeah, Jim Acosta was out there all night talking about, you know, watching them take down Trump's name, and man,
3: a giant waste of time, and it's a sign of what a petulant man child he can be. But as we've been saying all night long and all day long, for that matter, this is very much like watching the Berlin Wall coming down.
0: Unbelievable.
3: It is a sign that that mankind, that humankind, can stand up against tyranny.
1: It was tyranny that had Trump's name on the...
0: Yeah, and the first black little girl that goes to school in Louisiana when it was segregation ended, or was ending, you compare that to Trump's name coming off the Kennedy Center and with the Berlin Wall falling.
1: Yes.
0: Good Lord, what's wrong with these people?
1: Dude, this is why I always have to remind my friends who vote Democrat about this. When they say, how is it that, like, in the polling and all that, Democrats are not running away with this? And I'm like, you know, it's because your leaders are acting like crazy people all the time.
0: Well, it's because of that, what we just heard, of course.
1: It's like the left-wing discourse in this country is off the freaking rails right now. I mean, everything is Trump is Hitler, he's a fascist, and most people just kind of tune it out. And it's like, what tangible wins can the Democrats say that they have?
0: Oh, wow.

0: It's actually unbelievable.
1: It is unbelievable.
0: That there's even a chance that they would wind up getting power in the House or the Senate. But, like, it's not all that surprising. I mean, they've just gone insane.
1: To just going to compare it to 9/11 next?
0: Right.
1: I mean, what's wrong with them?
0: It's
1: his
0: like,
1: name was taken off of the Kennedy Center. So what?
0: Yeah.
1: Big deal.
0: Like, I
1: don't care. I always thought it was a dumb idea to begin with.
0: Yeah, right. That's the difference, too. Like, they're acting like all these Trump supporters are like, they've been dealt this horrible blow. Oh, my gosh. And most people I know who like Trump are like, I don't know why he did that. I mean,
1: I don't know why he did it either. I think he did it to mess with him because he likes to do that.
0: But, like, there's zero Trump guys out there who are just devastated because Trump's name isn't on the freaking Kennedy Center.
1: Yeah. 90% of the stuff that takes place in the Kennedy Center, no one cares about anyway.
0: Right. It's...
1: You know,
0: oh, man.
1: The dance team from Taipei will be here this week for their.
0: You kind of have to laugh. I mean, anyway, the only thing really useful that ever happened at the Kennedy Center was when they did the tribute to Led Zeppelin.
1: Yeah, I watched that. And Hart
0: was awesome.
1: Yeah, Hart was there. Yeah,
0: yeah,
1: that was cool.
0: You had Kid Rock. You had.
1: I mean, but I don't why. I mean, I'm not a constant view. I just it doesn't matter to me.
0: No.
1: And when Trump did it, I'm like, okay, what's he really doing here? Mm-hmm. I mean, he's because everything's a chess game with him, so who knows?
0: I don't know.
1: That's cool. I'm glad it's taken down, and now Stelter can go home and have to camp out anymore overnight.
0: All right. It's time for the trifecta. God, you ready?
1: Dang. Yeah, let's go.
2: Are you ready?
3: One, two.
2: It's the three most important news stories of the day.
4: I hit the trifecta.
2: Well, at least according to Scott Robbins. It's the trifecta on the Markley, Van Camp, and Robbins Show.
0: All right, it's the trifecta. Top three stories of the day, according to Scott Robbins. Usually Casey Kasem is along for the ride, but he's caddying for Jamie Markley.
1: Yeah, he is. That's what he's doing today.
0: All right, we still count him down 3-1.
1: Yeah, we do that, yeah.
0: Number three, now that he's no longer in the L.A. mayoral race, Spencer Pratt is starting a new endeavor.
1: Yeah, I was kind of hoping he was going to do that. He might as well muck up the waters as much as possible, right? Might as well get in there and be a wrecking ball to some of the things that are taking place in Los Angeles. So he's got something now called the Pratt Pack. I'm not crazy about the name, but they've undiscovered something that's pretty darn disturbing. They've gone to Skid Row, and they sort of fanned out when they got to Skid Row. Mm-hmm. And they found hundreds, if not thousands, of ballots that were signed for, although never turned in by the people that signed for them.
0: Golly.
1: So they got their $3 to $5 or whatever for filling it out, but we'll fill out the ballot for you. We'll take care of that for you, homeless guy. And so that's what they did. And again, they found hundreds of these things. Over and over and over again, this keeps happening. And this is the one thing I hope Spencer Pratt continues to do.
0: Yeah.
1: Hope he continues to make noise.
0: Yeah.
1: Because we need a guy like that to make noise.
0: Yeah.
1: And he could run again for something. I mean, who knows? I don't think his political career is over by any stretch.
0: No.
1: But this is the thing. There's no such thing. That's all just made up. You guys are conspiracy theorists. No, it happened.
0: Yeah.
1: And he's exposing it as happening. He's bringing the video crews with him. I'm sure we're going to see some really good stuff when they get done.
0: Well, dude, I mean, James O'Keefe went undercover in Skid Row, got it on tape, people talking about getting homeless people to vote the way that they want. And the woman who was orchestrating that for years is going to prison now.
1: Yeah.
0: Like that, it's not a conspiracy theory. It's literally happening.
1: But they're still doing it.
0: Yeah. Right.
1: I mean, it didn't stop them. They're still doing it.
0: Well, no, you can't, you can't stop all of them, apparently. Yeah.
1: Look, man, this voting rights thing has got to happen.
0: The voter ID?
1: The voter ID thing. Within the next few months, this thing's got to happen.
0: Sorry. They got dog parades.
1: God, that just frustrates me. I'm more pissed at the Republican thing than anything.
0: Yeah.
1: This got to get done. All right.
0: It's the trifecta top three stories of the day, according to Scott Robbins. We're down to number two, a shocking twist in the story of an Amazon driver.
1: This Amazon delivery guy caught on camera taking a family's cat from their doorstep.
0: What?
1: He just picked it up and walked off with it. He's now claiming the animal was actually his.
0: Huh?
1: Joshua Gonzalez, the driver at the center of this thing, it's all viral, by the way, involving a cat by the name of Junie, says he immediately recognized the feline while dropping off a package. This is in Bakersfield, California. So I just doing my regular route. He said I approached the house. I got the package. I took it like a normal day. After hearing a meow, he said I looked down, and I instantly realized that's my cat. These people are like, no, it's not your cat. It's our cat. We've had that cat for years. His claim is his cat went missing in October of 2025, last October, and he said that he could pick out this cat anywhere. And he said he got it for his daughter. She cried and cried and cried because the cat went missing.
0: Huh.
1: So he said, I knew it was my cat, and I just took it. And they said, how do you know it was your cat? Because it looked like my cat, he said.
0: Well,
1: a lot of cats look alike, right?
0: Right.
1: I mean, for those of us uninitiated anyway, I think my cats probably look different than anybody else's cats, too. But I don't think that's true. And the manager called him in. He said, hey, pick up your check. You're fired. We got on video. You're stealing a cat. Said, yeah, I didn't steal it. The cat was mine. He said, no, it wasn't your cat. You can't just go around taking cats. So they canned him. And so far, I guess he claims he's going to get a lawyer and he's going to prove that it's his cat. And good luck with that.
0: Boy, that'd be amazing if it was his cat, actually. But
1: it would really be amazing.
0: Yeah.
1: But if somebody was a stray and it was outside and it was crying or whatever, you know, they took it in. I don't know.
0: Huh?
1: But again, get your animals chipped, I guess. That's the deal.
0: Oh, I've had a cat stolen from me.
1: See, that sucks. That would be very angry.
0: I got the cat back in the end.
1: Oh, that's good.
0: It was a tumultuous relationship.
1: But it was a jilted girlfriend, wasn't it?
0: Yes, it was. It was
1: okay.
0: Tumultuous relationship.
1: Well, jilted girlfriends do a lot of nutty stuff, so yeah.
0: Yeah, we're at a party, and she gets mad because the cat likes me more than her, and all of a sudden she's taillights, and I'm like, okay, where's she going?
1: Where's my cat?
0: I'm like, wait, the cat's gone. She took the cat.
1: Yeah, that's good. Surprised that relationship didn't work out.
0: Yeah,
1: smokes.
0: All right. It's the trifecta, top three stories of the day, according to Scott Robbins. Number one, an Arizona woman caught speeding by a lot.
1: By a lot.
0: For a ridiculous reason.
1: Yeah, she was a diehard Love Island fan. You know the show Love Island?
0: Yeah.
1: Was caught speeding home at more than 108 miles an hour in Arizona so she could watch the newest episode of the show when it dropped on Tuesday. The woman, who was not identified, was pulled over by the Highway Patrol, one of the state troopers there. Tracked her tearing down State Route 347 at 108 miles an hour. She told the trooper that, hey, I'm trying to get home fast so I can watch Love Island. Don't you understand? He said, no, I don't understand.
0: Yeah, I don't understand that one.
1: Despite her plea, she was arrested and booked for criminal speed and reckless drive. You go to jail for going that far
0: over. Oh, yeah.
1: You're in big trouble then. So her car, by the way, was also impounded. Love Island, of course, is the NBC show. It's a dating show that's on, exclusively on Peacock, by the way. A new episode drops every day except Wednesday, I guess, and that's what she was speeding home to get to.
0: Wait, but so it's streaming? She can get it on demand at any time?
1: Apparently.
0: And you're not?
1: She wants to watch it in real time. She wants the whole congregation experience.
0: Oh, my gosh, man. That's... Well, I mean, I guess there's an excuse there.
1: Yeah, there is.
0: It's not a good
1: dumb one. Yeah, for 108 miles an hour?
0: Yeah.
1: Yeah, holy smoke.
0: I'd believe her if she said she had to turn one around, you know.
1: Well, yeah, exactly. You'd go, well, I understand that.
0: All right, yeah.
1: I'll get you off with a warning because I've been through that, yeah. That's relatable to everybody, right?
0: Yes, that's the trifecta, top three stories of the day, according to Scott Robbins. We got a news update, and Nimrod's in the news coming right up.

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7: Hi, I'm Jeff Gordon. 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
14: All right, here we go. This is the Markley, Van Camp, and Robbins Show. I'm Scott Robbins. That's David Van Camp. 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
15: 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It's great. 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
15: I do, and I'm telling you, as somebody who has honed the skills on the grill to know like when that steak is absolutely perfect the way I want it, and when the chicken is done just by the poke test, like this feels like cheating, but it's awesome. 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
15: Well, here's a news update. Governor Gavin Newsom is trying to get ahead of some news that's about to drop about him, it seems. And here is an announcement he made today.
16: In recent days, federal agents have knocked on the doors of family, friends, and former employees. Not because they found a crime, because they're simply trying to find one. They're demanding records. They're abusing the grand jury process, digging through years and years of random documents. Donald Trump isn't just coming after me because of my mean tweets. He's coming after me because I'm considering running for president. Because he hates that I've consistently called him out over and over again for his lies and deceit.
14: That's it.
15: No. He's panicking. This is PR. Something big is going to come down.
14: You're setting the table. Yeah, right. That it's all nothing but political.
15: Like, you might as well go out now before anyone knows what the actual investigation is.
14: By the way, his mean tweets are really stupid, too, by the way.
15: Well, they are, because
14: he doesn't know how to do it.
15: Well, he's not doing it. This is the thing, and it's like, I'm not trying to be just totally mean, but these tweets are being managed by like a 20-something-year-old gay dude who doesn't know how to talk like a normal human being.
14: Right.
15: That's what's happening.
14: And they're always so bad.
15: That's literally the truth, though. That's the person behind the tweets. I forget his name right now, but they just hired some guy who's like, yeah, I know how to do social media. Oh, okay, you seem like a young, hip, gay man. We're going to really speak common American with you. And he's like, all right. And you get the worst tweets out there, man.
14: That's right.
15: It's just inauthentic and stupid. But, yeah, he's getting ahead of something. There's panic in that. But, man, all right, we got to get to Nimrod's in the news. More on that later.
17: When the going gets tough.
18: Damn it, this is too hard.
17: The dumb get dumber.
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17: It's Nimrod's in the news on the Martley, Van Camp, and Robbins Show.
20: I love the poorly educated.
15: All right, Nimrod's in the news. A 33-year-old man named Connor Parody is in Florida. He got pulled over on Friday night after he was flying down the highway more than 90 miles an hour. Well, the cop noticed that he also seemed heavily intoxicated, wouldn't
14: really?
15: You know? Well, and there was some evidence to back that up because, well, they counted 34 open White Claws in the passenger seat. 34 White Claws, the open? Hard seltzer stuff.
14: You could take a drink out of each one and set it down and open another one?
15: I think they were empty.
14: Oh, my gosh.
15: There was a mountain of empty White Claws in the passenger seat.
14: Oh, 34.
15: Yeah, he was hammered drunk. He's in a lot of trouble.
14: Wow.
15: That is Nimrod's in the news.

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3: Come on. 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Oh, honey, he's still not smiling.
4: Maybe he's not a smiler.
3: Yeah. 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
4: Maybe he's just being a boy. 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
3: Or maybe he's teething. 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
12: Nothing you can do about that. It gets here, creeps up on you, and boom, here we are. This is the Markley, Van Camp, and Robbins Show. Howdy, hi there. I'm Scott Robbins, right over there. You see that guy right over there? That's David Van Camp.
13: Yes, indeed.
12: David Van Camp has got some athletic injury to deal with today, so bear with us.
13: Yeah, it's all right. It's all right.
12: He's on goofballs. It's okay.
13: If I disappear, it's just because I'm in eye-watering agony. That's all. That's,
12: right.
13: That's my upcoming memoir title, by the way. Eye-watering agony. Yeah. Well, there is some good news to start off with, though, today.
12: Yeah, Yes, we got a lot of it, so let's do that. The difference between the deal and Obama's deal, I've been hearing this a lot.
13: Yeah, so there's apparently a peace agreement between Iran and the U.S., sort of a memorandum. What do they call it? A memorandum of understanding.
12: A memorandum. That's all right. You got something in the eyes. Yeah, no problem.
13: And so they got this. They've signed it with e-signature, and there's going to be a ceremony later this week in a few days. To talk about it. And I know there are a lot of people who are saying, well, this is worse than Obama's deal or Trump surrendered. Oh, yeah. And I've heard a lot of conservatives saying that. And I understand, you know, because Iran, this could very well be another delay tactic from Iran. They have never been really what you would call trustworthy players. But it seems like, man, everybody here in the administration is going out on a big limb about this, Scott.
12: Mm-hmm.
13: And
12: yeah,
13: they're saying this is a done deal, and they dispatched J.D. Vance on Good Morning America. Actually, he was on, all of the shows, I think, this morning, to talk about this memorandum of understanding with the Iranians. And, again, even conservatives are kind of skeptical about this thing, even though nobody's actually read the document that they've agreed to. But here is the vice president talking about it.
14: Some of the president's closest allies are raising questions, though, about the agreement. Lindsey Graham, the senator from South Carolina, said, I'm somewhat concerned that Iran's view of the agreement seems different than what the American negotiating team is claiming right now. There do seem to be some significant differences between what we're seeing in the Iranian media. They say they're going to be seeing release of assets as the agreement is signed. They're not going to sign the agreement unless those assets are released. Is that true?
15: No, George, it's not true. And I'd caution Lindsey Graham and anybody else not to believe the hardliner propaganda in Iran, but to believe what's actually in the agreement.
13: Yeah, that's the key point to really hammer home. It's like, so wait, you're just going to trust Iranian media?
6: Well, that's like, exactly what I thought.
13: I mean, dude,
6: what's Lindsey Graham doing repeating that, by the way?
13: Right. Well, Lindsey Graham, he wants boots on the ground. He wants a real
6: war. He loves some wars, yeah.
13: I mean, that's par for the course. You find a Republican who is all about war with Iran, who is unsatisfied with this, and, well, there you go. You get your sort of conservatives are saying, and here we go, more from J.D. Vance.
15: We'll be releasing the text this week, and what everybody will see is that Iran doesn't get a dime of money unless they perform their obligations. And the money that we're talking about is fundamentally sanctions relief. We're not giving them American money. Not a single dollar of American money will go to Iran. But what we are saying, George, is we're willing to give significant sanctions relief if the Iranians make the kind of long-term commitments that are necessary to be a normal country, to give up their nuclear weapons program, to stop funding terrorist activities all over the Middle East. And one of the really interesting things, George, you know, you hear people compare this negatively or positively to the JCPOA of the Obama administration. There are all of these ways I could explain that this deal is fundamentally better for the American people than the JCPOA, but the fundamental difference is that the Gulf Coast Coalition, our Arab partners in the region, they hated the JCPOA because they felt that it emboldened Iran to be a bad actor. They love this deal because...
13: Yeah, and they're also stepping up to the plate in terms of these negotiations that are ongoing. So, I mean, I think, again, that's another important thing to point out from the vice president here.
15: Because they feel that it's going to create a totally new dynamic in the Middle East. That's a great testament to what the president and the entire team has accomplished. Again, we got to verify here, George. This is not going to be a short-term solution. This is going to require a lot of engagement and diplomacy. But if the Iranians meet us, I think this is going to be a totally new direction for them, for the United States, and for the whole region.
13: Whatever. Yeah, I think, you know, what the vice president is getting at is saying, hey, we don't want to completely destroy an entire country. I know President Trump says an entire, you know, at one point said an entire civilization may be wiped out. That's not what anybody really wants to do. It's like, hey, look, just bring them into the international community. But they have to show some steps first and foremost, which includes, well, stop funding terrorism all over the place and stop trying to build a bomb.
6: Yeah, those are not big asks. Mm-hmm. I mean, in that world, it probably is. But I don't want to be too skeptical about the whole thing, but there's a side of me that says until it's done.
13: Yeah.
6: Until this deal is done and until they adhere to the agreement.
13: Well, yeah.
6: I'm going to reserve opinion.
13: And like what we've been talking about throughout this entire process, it's like don't react just in the moment, moment by moment, especially hear a quote there, here and there, whatever it may be. You do not have to react every single time you hear a statement. It's like you got to wait and see what happens.
6: Don't be like Wall Street traders.
13: Right, exactly.
6: Yeah. Easy as it goes. Yeah, mm-hmm. But Wall Street did react, and it's crazy right now.
13: Oh,
6: we're
13: going to
6: have a big day, huge day
13: mm-hmm.
6: on Wall Street. And again, the price has plummeted on oil. So the just word of the opening of the strait, and I guess it's going to take a while before the whole thing's open, or at least that's my understanding anyway.
13: Yeah, they're talking like a couple of months before it's back to where it was before.
6: They'd have a big celebration, though.
13: Well, they got
6: a big shindig that goes on at the end of the Hormuz build a stage mm-hmm. and, you know, fog hat plays. And
13: have a UFC fight.
6: Right, there you go. Yeah. Right there at the Strait of Hormuz, yes. I'm for that, by the way,
13: mm-hmm.
6: should that happen. All right, moving on. Robert De Niro, he's not a happy guy. He mm-hmm. never is happy, though. He became a crusty old dude.
13: Yeah, he really did.
6: Poor guy. I loved a lot of his movies, too. But he says, hey, he feels like an abused spouse. Is that right, David?
13: Yeah, a bunch of washed-up liberals were trying to, like, counter-program the big UFC fight last night.
6: Oh, I saw
13: and
6: that.
13: And so they're singing, and they've got Robert De Niro out there looking like he's about to be in tears.
8: I hate to say it, but loving our country is starting to sound like an abused spouse saying they love their abuser. I can't love a country that starts stupid and inhumane wars.
6: You got options.
8: Killing thousands of innocents and indirectly causing the deaths and suffering of millions more. I can't love a country that takes health care away from millions of people and uses
13: that. I mean, that's technically what Obama did. So I guess he's not a big fan of Big O with the Obamacare. He'd take away a whole lot of health care options with that.
6: I'm so bored with these people.
13: Yeah.
8: Money to enrich their pals in the Trump Epstein class.
6: Oh, come on.
8: I can't love a country that sends out masked militias to shoot citizens in the streets, torture our neighbors, and separate families.
13: Mm-hmm.
8: I can't love a country that's led by a racist, misogynist, xenophobic tyrant. And let me just say it. I can't love the country that's led by Donald Trump.
13: Okay.
6: Thanks for playing.
13: Yeah, well, then move to Canada. I don't know what to tell you. You're so miserable here.
6: You got options, man. You got a bunch of money. You can go wherever you want.
13: I love this, though, because while all these people were there in their misery fest, it's like you've got this UFC thing happening a couple miles away, and everybody's having a blast. That thing looked kick-ass, man.
6: I watched it. I watched a lot of it. I watched the opening. I mean, the opening was great.
13: Mm-hmm.
6: The flyover was one of the best I've ever seen.
13: Oh, yeah.
6: Was really, really good. I enjoy, now, listen, I'm not a UFC guy. I watched out of spite almost because I knew the sign people were out of their minds. And so I decided I'm going to watch this and make them even crazier and tell people I'm watching it.
13: Mm-hmm.
6: So I watched it, and, you know, I was mildly entertained by it. I mean, I like some of it. I just don't know much about it, and I'm not a fan of it. But, hey, man, Trump was there. He was having a good time. Everybody seemed to be having a good time.
13: Yeah, but
6: and the miserable jackasses were up the road, like you said.
13: You didn't have Bette Midler, though.
6: Oh, God, I heard this morning, though. Oh,
13: yeah.
6: Okay.

0: Let me put you straight. When you come for the rest of us, we'll fight you at the gate, and you will lose, you fascist battaloo.
1: So that or the flyover? What do you think?
2: Yeah, I know exactly, right? If you're comparing the two, yeah, no kidding.
1: Now, well, there is another piece of audio you haven't heard from that protest. The misery.
2: Was it her again?
1: No, not her.
2: Oh,
1: it was more singing, though. Yeah.

0: How do we get there?
1: Together or never get there at all.
2: Who is that warbling in the background?
3: I have no idea who any of these
2: like
3: people
2: Yoko
3: are.
2: It sounded like Yoko Ono back there.
3: I don't think it was, but yeah, that's what you could have been experiencing instead of flyovers, pop and circumstance, watching, you know, Medal of Honor recipients get walked down to like a front row seat, watching guys just wail on each other while it's pouring rain and whatnot. They really think that was good counter programming, huh?
2: Did you, by the way, did you see the guy in the Michelle Obama shot?
3: I did see that. Yeah, I thought that was kind of unnecessary. But
2: it was, but it was fun, nonetheless. Yeah.
3: I mean, that's one of those things where, yeah, I get it's a joke. You know, he says that, you know, Michelle Obama's a man. Yeah. Apparently, the president just sort of gave his little, like, half smile, like, okay,
2: right,
3: kind of thing.
2: Right. It was completely unnecessary, yes.
3: Yeah.
2: You know, and that was right after he thanked God for.
3: Yeah.
2: That was that row took a sharp turn to the left there.
3: Yeah, it really did. Yeah.
2: Yeah. Wow. It was like, yeah. Whoa, wait a minute. Yeah. My head's spinning now.
3: Yeah.
2: Okay. Yeah. It, again, unnecessary. But again, that's a clip you'll hear again throughout the day as well.
3: Probably.
2: I'm guessing.
3: Yeah.
2: There'll be a bunch of them. All right. Let's see. We got to talk about Elon Musk and, mm-hmm. and how many. This is the thing, man. I tried to talk to people this weekend. He's got $1 trillion. What do you need $1 trillion for? Well, he made $1 trillion, yeah. And he made a bunch of millionaires after that.
3: Yeah, he did. And he doesn't have $1 trillion in the bank. I mean, that's what the estimated worth is of his shares of all the different companies right. that are successful, that people
2: create stuff that people like.
3: Yes.
2: And want.
3: Yeah. And so, yeah, there's like 4,500 people, like welders, cafeteria workers who work for SpaceX. That yep. now are millionaires.
2: Millionaires.
3: And they got close just on the opening day when he took it public. CBS, I thought this was interesting, did actually talk to one dude. He started off making $28 an hour as a welder for SpaceX in 2015, but he kept amassing shares. Through, like, if they ever take it to Wall Street, they said, here you go, you got these stock options as part of your benefits package, and he took advantage of it. And, dude, this guy, and if the left really cares about immigrants living the American dream, well, he is an immigrant, and now he's worth over $1 million.
4: How did you end up with a job at SpaceX?
5: And a friend that I met at another job ended up in SpaceX, and then he called me. So I told him, I don't even know what SpaceX is, but let's go. You know,
4: how much money do you stand to make in this IPO?
5: That opening is going to be like around, I mean,
4: $880,000.
5: Yes. As an immigrant, you know, I was always taught just to work hard, do the best I can, what I do. And thanks to SpaceX, you see the light at the end of the tunnel.
4: Do you feel like you've achieved the American dream?
5: Yeah. I mean, but there's no reason to stop.
3: Keep working.
2: No. Why not?
3: Millionaire welder right
2: make
3: there.
2: Make it $2 million. Yeah.
3: Yeah. I mean, that's one of those great stories, and I keep seeing people like Elizabeth Warren and AOC, Bernie Sanders, all the usual suspects saying we should confiscate his wealth. You know, nobody needs that amount of money, whatever. Well, he's creating services that people want to invest in.
2: All three of the people you just mentioned have never created anything.
3: Yeah, how many millionaires has Bernie Sanders created?
2: Elizabeth Warren.
3: Yeah.
2: None.
3: I've mentioned this before. It bears repeating. It's like stack up the number of people whose lives have benefited from what Elon Musk has done versus what anybody in Congress has done.
2: Ever.
3: It's not even close.
2: Yeah.
3: My goodness. All right.
2: Well, I don't think Bernie's ever had a real job.
3: Right. Well, not really. He's been an activist and then in politics.
2: Yeah, an activist. I don't know what that paid, but anyway, there you go. All right, Mashup Monday, David.
3: Mm-hmm. It is Aerosmith versus Peaches and Herb. It's Dude Looks Like a Lady meets Shake Your Groove thing.
2: Let's do it.

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1: Outstanding. That was so good. All right, top five stories we're following this morning. That's all coming up. This is the Markley, Van Camp, and Robin Show.

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16: Hello, this is Michael Douglas. Pneumonia can be dangerous, especially for older people and for those who have diseases like asthma, emphysema, or chronic bronchitis. 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

0: All right, here we go. This is the Markley, Van Camp, and Robbins Show. I'm Scott Robbins. That is David Van Camp. Jamie Markley on assignment. He'll be back here tomorrow.
1: Mm-hmm.
0: All right, David. What's the top five stories of the day, my man?
1: Well, the national nightmare is over. Number five, Trump's name has been taken off the Kennedy Center. Oh, no.
0: So what? Blah, blah.
1: Number four, meanwhile, Trump was so broken up about it that he had a kick-ass UFC fight on the south lawn of the White House.
0: Yeah.
1: Number three, the State Department is shutting down a birth tourism network after the U.S. Embassy in West Africa revealed more than 100 foreign nationals were using fraudulent documents and visa fixers to illegally obtain American citizenship. Number two, Iran has agreed to a peace deal with the U.S., open up the Strait of Hormuz. Sanction relief is on the table if they demonstrate that they're getting rid of leftover nuclear material. We'll see the full details of that later this week. And then number one, as a result, gas prices nationwide have dropped below $4 a gallon for the first time, the average nationwide, for the first time since April, according to Gas Buddy, as the U.S. signs Iran peace deal. Those are the top five stories we're watching today. Scott?
0: Yeah, I don't know if you happen to see this or not, but Japanese fans stayed behind after one of the more dramatic games of the World Cup to clean up.
1: Yeah.
0: Supporters were seen picking up trash around Dallas Stadium this past Sunday after Japan's 2-2 draw with the Netherlands.
1: It's really awesome. High trust society, high honor society. This is the Markley, Van Camp, and Robbins Show.
0: I, for one, loved it.
1: Mm-hmm.
0: Yeah, they have a bunch of videos out there. I don't know if you've seen them or not, but they're all over social media.
1: Yeah.
0: Bunch of fans with trash bags marked Japan Pride.
1: Mm-hmm.
0: As they cleaned up garbage from the stands after the final whistle of the game, they were joined, by the way, by Giants quarterback Jameis Winston, who also helped them out.
1: Wow.
0: He grabbed a bag and pitched in, by golly.
1: Did you see there was a celebration somewhere in Japan where people, like, ran into the middle of a crosswalk and stayed there for 40 seconds, and then they dissipated? And you know why?
0: Why?
1: Because the pedestrian light was green while they ran out to celebrate, and then as soon as it turned red, they went back. Because that
0: you
1: follow the rules in Japan.
0: Yeah, you just do it.
1: Yeah.
0: There you go. All right. I like that one. Okay, we got a bunch of stuff to get to today. Of course, the big story is going to be the agreement with Iran. We'll cover that and other things on the way. This is the Markley, Van Camp, and Robbins Show.

0: Peekaboo. Peekaboo. Smile.
1: Smile, buddy.
0: Come on, smile. Oh, honey, he's still not smiling.
1: Maybe he's not a smiler.
0: Yeah, maybe he's just not a happy baby.
1: Maybe he's just being a boy. You know how boys are.
0: Or maybe he's teething. Oh, poor baby. I think his gums hurt.
1: Maybe he's just tired.
0: Or maybe his tummy hurts. He didn't eat that much.
1: Maybe he's not ticklish.
0: You think maybe he's scared of the dog?
1: Maybe he'll outgrow it. Maybe it's a phase. Maybe he just doesn't like smiling.
0: Maybe he has autism, and we can definitely do something to help.
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0: Well, that was fun. This is the Markley Van Camp and Robin Show. I'm Scott Robbins. That's David Van Camp. Jamie Markley has the day off today.
1: Shit, here he comes.
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1: All right, man, here we go. This is the Markley, Van Camp, and Robbins Show. I'm Scott Robbins.
2: Yeah.
1: That's David Van Camp, Jamie Markley, by the way, with the today.
3: To the affiliates, we apologize, but they're, so
1: we don't know.
3: Where the mothership is getting some pretty bad weather, and there's been some technical difficulties. And kudos to Jeff and Halen, who are working tirelessly to get everything back.
1: Hey, we love you guys. Yeah, love you guys, and hopefully we'll get everything back on track here. But I know the inclement weather is it wreaks havoc. And by the way, it's not just inclement weather like a thunderstorm or two.
3: Yeah.
1: This is like serious flooding and all kinds of stuff.
3: Yeah, so
1: from the mothership.
3: From the mothership. So yeah, it's been an adventure. So thank you very much. I apologize.
1: So those
3: to the
1: guys
3: affiliates
1: are back there with buckets trying to bail up the water out of the ship.
3: They put the servers in rafts, so they're just floating around the hallways. It's good. It's good.
1: To keep
3: we're all
1: them
3: good
1: above water.
3: Yes.
1: So they're not electrocuted. Yeah, but besides that, it's all good. All right, David. Gosh, I lost track of where we were here.
3: Well, under orders from a judge, Trump's name has been taken off of the Kennedy Center.
1: Oh, no.
3: No! Jim Acosta, he stood around all day live streaming this thing.
1: Are you kidding me?
3: Talk
1: Are
3: about
1: you
3: this,
1: serious?
3: This historic event
1: he's,
3: that is...
1: hang on. He's standing in front of the Kennedy Center.
3: Yes.
1: Doing a play-by-play on Trump's name coming off.
3: All day. Yeah.
1: This guy is a jackass on steroids.
3: He needs friends, man. Dang.
1: He's a terrible person.
3: Listen to this guy.
4: A giant waste of time, and it's a sign of what a petulant man-child he can be. But as we've been saying all night long and all day long, for that matter, this is very much like watching the Berlin Wall coming down.
1: Oh, for God.
4: It is a sign that that humankind can stand up against tyranny.
3: This is not anything like the Berlin Wall coming
1: down.
3: Well,
1: of course not.
3: How many people died because Trump had his name on the Kennedy Center?
1: What a clown.
3: Just ridiculous.
1: What an absolute clown
3: this
1: guy is. He's out there overnight?
3: Yeah, he was there all day and all night watching them take the name down. He needs friends, Scott. Yeah, that's what he needs.
1: Journalists going to get behind him and support him now?
3: Because, dude, I can't think of a single guy I've ever met in my life who wouldn't see that, and if he's really a buddy of yours, wouldn't say, dude, chill. Just relax.
1: Let me take you home.
3: Yeah, we need to go.
1: Let me take you home, and there's some people I would like for you to talk to. I'm just worried about you right now.
3: Don't worry about them carrying the giant butterfly nets.
1: Oh, yeah, no.
3: All right, well.
1: Straight jackets can be fun, really.
3: Yes, they can. All right, it's time for What's Your Story here, Scott.
1: Yeah.
3: All right, where we go around the table, share a story that caught our attention. May not be the biggest news story of the day, but that's the fun of this bit, right? And just kind of let our hair down, so to speak, and share something you found interesting. Scott, what's your story?
1: Well, we slog through all the morons and misfits and weirdos every single day. I thought I would bring you something that's kind of uplifting. I had an experience this weekend. My granddaughter's car, all right, she has tires issue with it, or one tire in particular, it wouldn't stay up.
3: Hmm.
1: And, you know, concerned grandpa that I am, I said, well, let's go get that tire taken care of. Let's go get a new tire. I said, we ought to just get two tires while we're at it. We ought to just replace both of them in the front, right? Or in the back. These were in the back. And she goes, okay. So we get together, and I pick her up, or she comes over, and we meet at the tire shop. And anyway, we go through the whole rigmarole. And the guy's like, yeah, it's probably going to be an hour or so. And we decided we're going to go have lunch. We went to a food court at one of the malls that was, like, across the street from where she was. So we went back. We wandered back about an hour and a half later, and we sit in there, and we wait, and we wait, and we wait, and we wait. It's like an hour and a half has gone by, and finally I go up to the service desk and go, hey, the car here, and he goes, oh, yeah, yeah. Yeah, they're going to look at that the next 10 minutes. Look at it. I'm just now getting around to that. You know, he's like, yeah, it's been really busy, blah, blah, blah. Okay, fine. So we wait, and a guy walks out. One of the guys that works for the tire place walks out, and he says, hey, you got a minute? And I go over, and I'm like, yeah. And I'm dreading it. I'm like, oh, God, here we go. He goes, you don't need new tires. It's those tires.

0: because they're not in bad shape at all. Hmm. So what the problem was, there was like a little sliver of either metal or glass or something that got in the treads, wow, and it poked a little hole in the tire, right? Mm-hmm. He said, I can patch that up in no time and have you on the road. And I said, really? That's it? And he's like, yeah. And I'm thinking to myself, you know what? The honesty I appreciated so much from this guy, because he could have upsold me. He could have said, you need four tires, and I would have bought them.
1: Yeah.
0: That's the thing.
1: And you would have never known.
0: No, I wouldn't have known, and he wouldn't have known, and, you know. But I'm like, he didn't do that. He was real honest with me, and he told me what the real issue was and how he could fix it. And $31 later, I was on the road again.
1: That's awesome.
0: He was. It was a great story. Anyway, it there are just days when you start to lose your faith in mankind, right?
1: Right.
0: It's just like all these idiots and screechers and sign people and all this garbage you got to deal with day in and day out. And this is a really nice story. It happened to me. It happened over the weekend. And God bless that guy so for his honesty and hard work and diligence. So there you go.
1: That is a great story.
0: Thank you.
1: I'm gonna also bring in a nice story. You mentioned earlier the Japanese fans who've been attending the World Cup.
0: Yes.
1: Like cleaning up after the game.
0: Yep.
1: I've loved following a lot of the foreigners who've been traveling throughout, especially the south of the United States.
0: Right.
1: It has been amazing. That German guy, Freddie, is like a minor celebrity now.
0: Yeah.
1: Well, the Japanese fans getting ready, getting on the bus, heading to the game the other day. They were all kitted out. They had, you know, the headbands on, and they were very excited to talk to a local news reporter about their experience so far in the Lone Star State. I loved it.
2: Where are you guys from? Where's everyone from?
3: Japan.
4: Japan.
2: Hey. Oh, what Japan. Do you think of America, of Texas?
3: Texas is good. Okay. Everything is big.
1: Texas is a good. Everything is a big. That's awesome.
0: That's true.
1: I'm like, get that guy a cowboy hat and a gun. He's one of us now. All right.
0: And you got to listen to De Niro drone on about how awful the U.S. is.
1: Well, that's,
0: and this guy comes here from Japan. He's like, this is fantastic.
1: This is great. Yeah. I mean, that Freddy guy was at a Buc-ee's at 1 a.m. eating brisket sandwiches on top of deer corn. I mean, that's incredible.
0: That's America, man. That,
1: absolutely
0: it's
1: it
0: a
1: is.
0: Great thing. You can have a deer corn, you said?
1: Yeah, just piles of, you know.
0: Piles of corn.
1: Yeah, piles of corn. And they were using it as a makeshift table outside at 1 a.m. at a Buc-ee's.
0: It's awesome.
1: Yes.
0: And they can do that.
1: And also, he was in Houston, and J.J. Watt, NFL player, former, I guess, he hooked him up with a nice hotel room, signed jersey, all that.
0: Nice.
1: It's incredible, man. I mean, that young man, and there are a few others out there who have piqued the interest of those of us who spend way too much time online. Those guys are having the summer of their lives. And I love that they're doing it. I know Houston's obviously a huge city, and Dallas is, of course, very large metro area. But I love the travels of all the points in between, how they're going to, like, small college towns, small southern towns.
0: Yeah.
1: Looking for gators in Louisiana, you know. It's just, it is so much fun. And it's such a great reminder that this country is an incredible experience. It's bewildering at times. It's kind of silly at times. It's frustrating. It's sad. It's heartbreaking. But, man, is this a great place.
0: Yeah, I saw those dudes that trained in Lawrence, Kansas. They were having a ball, too.
1: Oh, yeah, I saw a guy saying Rock Chalk, Algeria. It's hilarious, man. So, yes, America is so great.
0: It is great. And that just reminds you it's great. And don't listen to jackasses like De Niro.
1: Yeah, exactly.
0: Or Bette Midler, because you want to put your face in a fan. Yeah. Yeah. Oh, boy.
1: Got a news update on the way. Also, the UK.
0: Oh, yeah.
1: Social media for under 16s. Get to that next.

0: Shh, here she comes.
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0: right, here we go.
1: This is the Markley, Van Camp, and Robbins Show. I'm Scott Robbins. Right over there is David Van Camp, Jamie Markley on special assignment. He will be back here tomorrow. Father's Day's coming up, David.
2: Yeah, that's right. Yeah, and if you're trying to figure out what to get Dad, stop right there. Skip the last-minute tie, the coffee mug, the gift card he might forget about in a drawer somewhere. Happens all the time. Millions of dollars down the drain.
1: Yeah. Yep.
2: Get him something he'll actually use. 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
2: The UK has banned social media for kids under the age of 16. 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
2: the BBC
1: not.
2: Went to a school to talk to the kids about it, and this girl... this girl was very measured and very calm and had a funny line at the end here.
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4: I mean, I think it's worth reminding people, earlier we looked at screen time. 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
3: 9 hours.
4: 9 hours. So suddenly you're going to have a lot more time to fill. And what will you do?
3: Stare at a wall.
2: Just stare at the wall. Whatever. 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
4: Come on, smile. 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
13: All righty then. Here we go. This is the Markley, Van Camp, and Robbins Show. I'm Scott Robbins. Right over there, you see that guy? That's David Van Camp. You see the guy with the empty... Oh, no, that's Jamie Markley's chair. He's not here. He'll be back tomorrow.
14: Mm-hmm.
13: We've had some kind of day so far. I'll tell you. This has been a weird Monday, and we're glad you're along for the ride.
14: And just, if you know, you know. Yeah. Scott did not go monkey buttons. There was,
13: I had nothing to do with whatever is going on. I had nothing to do with.
14: No, that was... That was not Scott doing anything. Yeah. That was Mother Nature doing something.
13: Yeah, but if you were hearing Marvin Hamlisch's greatest hits or something, that wasn't me. I didn't do that.
14: Yeah, he did not do anything.
13: All right. Well, you said that when we got ready for this break, though, you said, hey, man, I got some fresh audio of Trump.
14: So, yeah, President.
13: Yeah, I definitely want to hear it.
14: Yeah, President Trump is in Europe now meeting with economic partners and allies. The man never stops, man. Dang.
13: No, he doesn't.
14: Well, he's sitting there with the president of France, Emmanuel Macron, and talking about this Iran deal that the administration says is done. Like, it's already been e-signed and everything, but they're going to be doing a ceremony later this week. Here is the president of the United States speaking on the Iran deal.
15: Many deals together. I'm very happy to say very signed. The deal's all signed. And the strait is already partially opened. As you know, they're doing a little hunting for a couple of mines that they've already found. But it's essentially ships are starting to go out now. On Friday, it'll be completely opened. We got along very well with Iran. It's a different set of leaders. As you know, the first set is gone. The second set is gone. And we found the third set to be very smart, strong, very smart, but... we ended up making a deal. I felt badly that we had to go back on the attack for two nights, and I thought a third, but we made it before that happened. But I think a lot of great things are going to happen in the Middle East right now, and very importantly, the oil is plummeting down, and the stock market is shooting up like a rocket. Any deals?
14: Yeah. I think, again, you know, he has that optimistic tone. I mean, it's one of those things where I just want to wait and see what happens.
13: Yeah.
14: I'm glad that there's been some movement on this. I know that Iran's habit of lying is probably something that is fueling my skepticism more than anything else.
13: Well, me too. And the fact is, how long does it hold? And, you know, I don't know. I mean, I guess because you're dealing with these people, I'll take it right now.
14: Right.
13: You know, whatever it is, and we can hope for the best.
14: Mm-hmm.
13: I'm not optimistic that it holds forever or very long anyway.
14: I'll believe it when I see it. I'll believe it when Iran starts actually making some meaningful progress in helping get things kind of normal in the Middle East, or at least sustainable in the Middle East.
13: The problem is, too, you don't really know internally what's going on there.
14: Yeah.
13: I mean, they show you protesters. You have no idea whether that's real, whether it's not real. I don't know what it is that are protesting the involvement now with them signing off on the peace deal.
14: Yeah.
13: They're mad about it, allegedly. Again, who knows if that's true? I don't know if any of this is true.
14: Yeah.
13: So, anyway, continue to follow. But in the meantime, I'm optimistic. Okay, let's let it roll at that, all right? Performance will dictate sanctions. And that is according to J.D. Vance today, and I couldn't agree more. That's correct, too.
14: So, yeah, Vice President J.D. Vance, he was sent out this morning to talk about this new Iran deal. This was from Good Morning America. You know, and there are a lot of differing takes on what this actually means, including whether or not we're going to send them a bunch of cash. And there's like $300 billion that could go towards rebuilding Iran. But that is all apparently contingent upon them actually showing that they're abiding by a peace agreement. So here is J.D. Vance talking about this.
7: Just to be clear, the Iranians signed this deal on Friday. They will not be receiving any sanctions relief, not receive any assets upon signing of this deal.
9: Well, we already signed the deal digitally yesterday, and there's been no money released, and that won't change, George. Again, this is a performance-based thing. If we see the Iranians making, for example, taking action to eliminate their stockpile of enriched material, then yes, sanctions relief will follow. If we see the Iranians taking action to allow the kind of verification regime that we need to see to know that they're not going to build a nuclear weapon, yes, sanctions relief will follow. So this is really about walking down a pathway here where the Iranians will be welcomed into the world economy if they do the right thing. And George, we have to remember, their economy is fundamentally destroyed. Their nuclear program is fundamentally destroyed. If they don't do the right things, if they don't allow the verification regime, they're never going to have the money to rebuild their nuclear program to begin with. So this is fundamentally a win-win for the American people. What the president has said is he wants it to be a win for the Iranian people as well, but that requires some real trust building and some real positive conduct from the Iranian political system. We're going to see if that happens. If it does, they're absolutely going to find the President of the United States and the entire team a willing partner to make their country more prosperous.
14: Yeah. So there you go. You actually have to show that you're doing something. You're putting things up. So I feel like I'm just beating a dead horse at this point. I'll believe it when I see it. And that's where I am right now. I'm glad that there's been some level of movement. I don't understand. I mean, I've seen some even in conservative media saying, well, he just surrendered to Iran. I'm not really sure if that's the case. I don't really understand that take.
13: Right.
14: Because it seems like it's based off of impartial information, or only partial information, I should say. So to me, it's like you can't really have a fully formed opinion until you've actually read the contents of the deal, which as of right now, nobody outside of the negotiators have actually seen. They're just talking about it.
13: Everybody's talking about their side they want you to hear. So, at any rate, we'll see in the final deal. By the way, how much money would it take, or is there a dollar amount, would it take for you to become a nuke inspector going into Iran? I don't think there's a dollar sign worth it because, I mean, I can't even imagine what that would be like. Pressure you would be under.
14: I think I would be the second guy. I wouldn't be the first.
13: No. Okay. All right. You got your hands on like on his waist. He's leading you in to wherever this is, right?
14: Yeah.
13: Yeah. Holy smokes. Yeah. I mean, I know you've got these UN inspectors, these people that go in and inspect these sorts of things, but man, oh man. It is not like seeing if they got a catalytic converter on the car or not.
14: Right. You know? Well, and you got to go in with the assumption that everything you're doing is being surveilled.
13: Right.
14: You're being spied on every second that you're in that country.
13: Exactly. Holy smokes. All right. This is something I have been looking forward to all morning long because I have not heard it yet. But I'm not surprised. Whoopi Goldberg. I did see this this poll that came out saying that Americans are becoming more socially conservative.
14: Yeah.
13: Now, I knew a lot of guys who were like, I'm fiscally conservative, but I'm socially liberal.
14: Yeah.
13: That kind of fell into that.
14: Sure.
13: Before things got completely nuts, right?
14: Yeah.
13: But now all of a sudden they're reevaluating where they stand socially as well. And I just thought it was interesting that she took notice of it and was mad about it.
14: Yeah.
13: So,
14: well, I think, yeah, I think it's because, you know, a whole lot of people have realized that the slippery slope argument was right all along. I mean, it's one thing, it's like, we've been talking about this when we were talking about that poll that
13: right.
14: showed suddenly it's like pretty significant drops from both Republicans, Democrats, and then adding a third, independents, of support for, like, same-sex marriage or same-sex relations. Do you find it morally acceptable? There's been a pretty big drop among all three. And it's like, well, it's because you couldn't stop at, like, winning the LGB argument. You won the LGB argument, and then all of a sudden it became, we have to have drag queen story hour.
13: Right.
14: And that's when people are like, well, wait a minute. Hold on a second.
13: We didn't sign up for this. This is not what we meant by, you know, socially liberal. This is not what we meant.
14: Right. So anyway, ABC News commentator Whoopi Goldberg sneered at the fact that Americans are getting a little bit more socially conservative on this point.
10: Welcome back. Now, apparently some feel that Americans are getting more socially conservative, according to a new Gallup survey. Results found that fewer people condone pregnancy outside of marriage and the use of birth control and even gambling. Gambling. An article in The Independent points to factors like the administration's focus on Christianity and limiting access to contraception, along with a sharp rise in young men finding religion. Wow. What would you make of this shift?
13: So it's in a mocking tone.
14: Yeah, well,
13: of course it is.
14: On the gambling part, you know why a lot more people are starting to sort of turn against gambling?
13: Because it affects their house.
14: Yes.
13: Yeah,
14: and it's
13: because
14: like
13: it affects them personally.
14: There's a lot of young dudes right now in their 20s who, if they're not in some trouble because of gambling, they know someone who is.
13: Yes.
14: And
13: it's impacting the more and more families it impacts. When it was somebody else's problem.
14: Yeah.
13: When it was the guy down the street who went to the old gambling boat more often than he should. Well, that was one thing.
14: Yeah.
13: But when it's your kid that's a senior in high school, yeah, that's a big deal.
14: Yeah, dude. And you know, you're seeing it in sports constantly. It's like, oh, so-and-so been suspended and is actually under federal indictment for a gambling scheme. And meanwhile, this segment brought to you by DraftKings and all this stuff.
13: You're right. Yes.
14: It's just, it's whiplash. And then as far as like having children out of wedlock, for example, single mothers, I think, again, there are a lot of people who are adults now who grew up in broken homes and know that that can have a negative impact. Not always.
13: I'm
14: just saying, like, there's always exceptions, but just if you look statistically, the lives of children in a two-parent household are generally going to have better outcomes than those raised by single parents.
13: Mm-hmm.
14: And, you know, again, that's not to shame anybody who, for one reason or another, winds up in that situation. I know a lot of single parents. I mean, my own mom was a single parent, and she did the best she could.
13: Mm-hmm.
14: And it's like, I know that's a hard job to do. But the outcomes are better if you're in a stable two-parent household. So people are realizing that. There are a lot of people my age who realize, like, oh, yeah, that's actually not a great thing. And
13: well, I think too, you know, and following you on the path you're on right now, too, mm-hmm. I think that there are also a lot of people right now in this country, maybe it has something to do with Charlie Kirk, maybe not, I don't know, but they know that there's something bigger than them.
14: Yeah.
13: They've been so self-consumed, and they've seen where that's led people.
14: Mm-hmm.
13: And then, well, there's got to be something bigger than me. So they seek out religion.
14: Yeah.
13: They seek out God. They seek out that life, that lifestyle. And there's nothing wrong with that. She can mock it all day.
14: Yeah.
13: You know, Whoopi Goldberg is, that's what they do, though. That's another thing about the left. That's what you got to be careful of.
14: Yeah.
13: These guys, I mean, if you hold anything sacred and religion is part of your life, or if your relationship with God is part of your life, you know, they will mock you for it.
14: Yeah.
13: They hate it because they have no faith. They have, and they're the first ones to say, but God would, you'd think these Christians would, I mean, that's not biblical. They have to, you know, they know nothing about it.
14: Yeah.
13: They're just screeching it from the mountaintop.
14: I think, yeah, and just kind of dovetailing off of your point, it used to be that, you know, the left was kind of cool. They owned the culture. They were awesome. And a lot of the people who were highlights of, or you know, sort of the spokespeople for the entertainment left. Mm-hmm. I mean, think about how many people have been exposed through, whether it was Me Too, whether it's whatever the hell Diddy was up to all those years.
13: Right.
14: Not to mention everybody else who's gotten past the controversy side of it. If they're out there, they're miserable. They're angry all the time.
13: Mm-hmm.
14: And so then, if you're looking at, you know, something like Turning Point, Charlie Kirk's organization, there's a lot of things that they do kind of campy and tacky. I think mm-hmm. so. But it's fun, at least. They're not angry all the time.
13: No.
14: You know, the UFC fight on the south lawn of the White House, it wasn't people just angry all the time. And meanwhile, you look at the Lib Fest that was going on down the street, where you had Bette Midler and Robert De Niro just seething for a few hours.
13: They're pissed off. They go in angry. They preach anger. That's like, what they do.
14: Well, where's the fun? Where's the entertainment there? It's not fun.
13: Yeah, they're unhappy people.
14: Why in the world?
13: Sure.
14: If you're in your 20s, why in the world do you want to hang with that crowd?
13: No, I completely agree with you on that. And that's, you know, that I guess is the thing. You can, I always talked about it. Mark Lee used to chide me for it, but I would say something slippery slope.
14: Yeah.
13: I would say, well, that's slippery slope into these kind of area you don't want to be in. But a lot of that stuff has come to fruition. You allowed it happen this little inch. You allowed this thing, this crack in the door. Just, it's all right. Get along. And you were fine with it. And all of a sudden, that wasn't enough. The boundaries just kept getting pushed and pushed and pushed till all of a sudden you're like, well, wait a minute. Like you said, drag queen story hour. I'm not okay with that.
14: Yeah, this isn't what we signed up for. This isn't what we agreed to.
13: No. And again, live and let live. I'm all about that.
14: Yep.
13: But they're bothering anybody and you're not trying to hurt people and you're not trying to, you know, indoctrinate kids. I'm okay. Mm-hmm. You know, if adults want to do what adults do, whatever.
14: Mm-hmm.
13: Again, as long as you're not breaking the law and not as you're hurting anybody. I mean, I might think you're a complete classless weirdo, but hey, that's my own opinion, right?
14: Right, exactly. All right.
13: So I'll let that go. All right, we got some audio here. I don't know what this is either, but man has unique cover of Freebird.
14: Well, we'll get to that actually in just a few minutes.
13: Oh, yeah, we got a break, don't we? Golly, yeah.
14: We got the top five things and then also the Freebird cover that I think you're going to like.
13: Yeah. Okay.

0: Ah, summer. 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

0: All right, here we go. This is the Markley, Van Camp, and Robin Show. Hi there, I'm Scott Robbins, right over there. You see that guy? That's David Van Camp. And the empty chair belongs to Jamie Markley, who is on assignment. He'll be back here tomorrow. Mm-hmm. By the way, he is not involved in the signing of any sort of Iranian deal. No. That's not why he's off, although suggested as a possibility. No. He and Casey are off doing something. I think they're playing golf today, actually. So. Yeah.
1: There you go. All right.
0: Top five things we're following, yes.
1: Yeah, national nightmare is over. Trump's name has been taken off the Kennedy Center. Meanwhile, number four, Trump was so broken up about it that he had a UFC event on the South Lawn of the White House, and it was awesome. Number three, the State Department is shutting down a massive birth tourism network after the U.S. Embassy in West Africa found more than 100 foreign nationals were using fraud and visa fixers to illegally get American citizenship. Number two, Iran has agreed to a peace deal with the United States. We'll see what happens next. And number one, gas prices nationwide have dropped below $4 a gallon for the first time since April as the U.S. signs Iran peace deal. Those are the top five stories that we're watching today. 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
0: Now, Trump was seeing Macron, right?
1: Yes.
0: He stopped there before they stopped at the G7, or they were at the G7?
1: I think it's before the G7.
0: That's what I thought, because I'm looking at Fox now on my monitor, and there was just a picture of, like, this huge empty field, and Macron is just standing there with his wife. No one was around.
1: This is the Markley, Van Camp, and Robin Show.
0: So now you see Trump finally come walking out. I don't know if he was late. I don't know what the deal was. But Macron and his 80-year-old wife are just standing there, right, with this blank looks on their faces in the middle of this, what appears to be this wide open area with no one else there. And then, like, 10 minutes later, Trump comes strolling across the lawn.
1: Well, he makes people wait for him, you know?
0: I wonder if that's just done on purpose. I can't imagine, but maybe. I don't know.
1: Golly. All right. We'll have an update on anything coming out of Europe today with Trump overseas. Also, we've got another round of What's Your Story coming right up.

0: Peek-a-boo. 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
1: Smile, buddy.
0: Come on, smile. Oh, honey, he's still not smiling.
1: Maybe he's not a smiler.
0: Yeah, maybe he's just not a happy baby.
1: Maybe he's just being a boy. You know how boys are.
0: Or maybe he's teething. Oh, poor baby. I think his gums hurt.
1: Maybe he's just tired.
0: Or maybe his tummy hurts. He didn't eat that much.
1: Maybe he's not ticklish.
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0: All right, here we go. This is the Markley, Van Camp, and Robbins Show. I'm Scott Robbins. David Van Camp is right there. Jamie Markley on special assignment. Top five stories we're following today. David.
1: We just did that, Scott.
0: That's right. I'm sorry. Gosh dang it. Wrong part
1: it's
0: of the
1: It's been a weird day.
0: This whole day is a disaster. I'm telling you. I mean, I'm glad the product has been really good, you guys. I mean, we worked very hard to produce that product. But off the air, I am in a... Everything is just broken bad all day long. And you're not supposed to talk about that stuff. People say, people don't care about your problems. I don't expect you to care about them. I'm just telling you, this has been one of those days.
1: We've been hit with the discombobulator today.
0: It is. The discombobulator is in full force today. Holy smokes, man. I mean, right. A lot of you are hearing, you know, Peaches and Herb songs. Some of you are hearing piano music. Others are hearing some other show. I don't know what's going on today. So, at any rate, David,
1: all right.
0: Where are we going?
1: Vice President J.D. Vance was on Good Morning America to talk about the new Iran deal. And little George Stephanopoulos asked, well, what about the unconditional surrender that President Trump talked about a few months ago? And here we go.
2: You know, back on March 6th, about a week into the war, President Trump put out a post on Truth Social saying there will be no deal with Iran except unconditional surrender. So why did he reverse course and agree to this deal now?
3: Well, George, I don't think he reversed course. I think fundamentally the president's argument was we are going to use the military to exert pressure on Iran, and we're going to get something that is good for the American people, and now we have that. And just to recap where we are, George, Iran's nuclear program is completely destroyed. What this deal fundamentally does is it reopens the Straits of Hormuz. You see oil prices have already come down substantially just in the last 24 hours. But it also simultaneously provides a two-path option for the Iranians. On the one hand, if they continue to try to rebuild their nuclear program, this deal ensures they will never have the resources in order to do that. On the other hand, if the Iranians are willing to give a long-term commitment, along with proper verification to giving up that nuclear weapon, we're willing to welcome them into the world economy, to lift some sanctions, and to turn over a new leaf in that relationship. What the president really wanted to do, not just with the last 6 weeks, but really the last year and a half of Iran policy, is to get us to a place where we could change our relationship fundamentally with the Iranians and ensure that they never have a nuclear weapon. We feel that we're at that place now. We're, of course, going to continue to verify that, continue to negotiate and talk to the Iranians. But this is a big day for the American people, a big win for everybody who cares about basic peace and stability in the Middle East.
1: All right.
0: Well, you know, he's really good at that.
1: Yeah, he is.
0: He, explaining what's going on and breaking it down in the simplest possible terms we can all understand. And I like that about him. And again, how do I feel about this? How do you feel about this? Well, I'm cautiously optimistic.
1: Yeah, I think that's really it. I mean, I don't know if Iran will actually play ball. I, like everybody else, have not actually seen what the agreement entails. I only know what the U.S. has been saying is part of it. And I think there have been folks on the left and the right reacting to little tidbits of information coming out of Iran to make it seem like, oh, my gosh, Trump just, you know, completely folded in the face of Iran. And I don't believe that to be the case. But again, we shall see. I just throughout this entire process, my main focus has been do not react in the immediate moment. Right. Because what was true 5 minutes ago, a lot of times is not going to be true 5 minutes from now. So we will find out. In the coming days and weeks about what this actually looks like.
0: I could not agree with you more on that. And again, what Iran media says, just forget
1: right.
0: it. I mean, I also think that Trump's smart on this stuff, and the negotiators are too. You had to give them something that they could go back to their people and say, hey, look, here's what we did. We're the winner.
1: Unless
0: unless
1: you are really willing to commit to an all-out war.
0: Yes.
1: That's kind of one or the other, right?
0: But you've got to give them enough to where they can at least say something like that.
1: Mm-hmm.
0: Whether it's true or not, who cares,
1: right? On a much lighter note, let's get to something that you mentioned a few minutes ago, the Freebird cover.
0: Yeah, what is this all about?
1: So there's a guy who is sitting in his car, and he decided that he was going to show off his recorder skills That's right, like the elementary school
0: the kazoo thing.
1: Yeah,
0: okay, all right.
1: And yeah. He's gonna play along with Freebird, and I wanted you to experience this because I found it delightful.
0: All right.

0: Dude, I mean, it's actually not bad.
1: He's making that recorder talk, man.
0: Yeah. It's the cousin they don't talk about. That's Billy Van Zandt. Oh, my gosh.
1: He's in the band Lynyrd Skynyrd, but it's spelled wrong.
0: Right, exactly. Yeah. That's pretty good. I like that.
1: Hey, man. People get to have hobbies, and I like celebrating the hobbies that amuse me. You know,
0: nothing wrong with that. Nothing wrong with that at all.
1: All right, it is time for What's Your Story? Here we go. Well, we go around the table and we share something that we found that was interesting. May not be the biggest story of the day, but that's the fun of the bit, right?
0: I like that. I hate recorders, too, by the way.
1: Well, I do, too.
0: Yeah. Oh, man, that's great.
1: I don't know who at Big Recorder got it into people's heads that that was the mandatory instrument every elementary school kid in America is going to have to learn, but...
0: I guess because everybody can play it, right?
1: I suppose.
0: Not like that. That guy's pro, man.
1: That guy has a lot of time on his hands. All right. What's your story, Scott?
0: You know, there are very few things in this world more sanctimonious and hypocritical than left-wing sports writers. I hate them. Fake controversies, they gin stuff up.
1: Mm-hmm.
0: Case in point, The Athletic's Grant Bisbee. Prime example of this phenomenon. Someone who has spent zero time attempting to understand any different viewpoints at all. Different religions, different perspectives. All while performatively lecturing and demanding that everyone agree with him. Case in point, Bisbee, big fan of the San Francisco Giants, and a far-left sports writer, focuses on, you guessed it, baseball. Unsurprisingly, he wrote an article in his left-wing sports website criticizing the few Giants players who made quite public their statements during the team's Pride Night. Some either wrote Bible verses on their caps. One of the pitchers, by the way, got me the name of San Henkes. I believe that's his name. Refusing to wear the rainbow and black-colored hat. Mm-hmm. Now, for most sane sports fans, that's a reasonable form of, you know, protest, right? They've got different religious views, and they believe that they're not going to do this. Guy didn't harm anybody. Didn't call for anyone to be harmed or be excluded. Mm-hmm. He just put a Bible verse on his hats or refused to wear the Pride hat. For Bisbee, though, that's an outrage. This was another tone-deaf response to what should have been a moment of community, he wrote. God, I mean, it's insanity, right?
1: Yeah.
0: Guy did one thing. He said, hey, look, my faith, and here's my faith, and doesn't allow me to do that. He didn't call for you not to do it.
1: Yeah.
0: He didn't call anybody out on that. Some of the progress that was made with events like Pride Night become commonplace, reminding the world of the community's existence. Through strength and humanity. Events like Pride Night reduce suffering in a very real way.
1: What?
0: Yeah, that's what he said. He wrote that. To suggest they don't is to ignore the humanity of the individuals involved. That's insane.
1: It is. Well,
0: that's beyond insane, actually.
1: Man,
0: that's insane.
1: It went
0: times
1: from
0: 20.
1: Hey, we just want to be able to live our lives to you must wear the rainbow hat.
0: Yeah, put on the rainbow hat.
1: No. No, I don't want to.
0: This is the AIDS ribbon episode of Seinfeld.
1: It is.
0: When Kramer didn't want to wear the AIDS ribbon. He's like, I don't want to wear that. I don't need to wear that. And they beat him up for it.
1: Yeah,
0: I mean, the guy's like, hey, I don't want to do this.
1: Mm-hmm.
0: This flies in the face of my religious beliefs and convictions.
1: Right.
0: Again, not hurting anyone, not loudly protesting, writing a little Bible verse on his hat. That's it. Yeah.
1: They're not going to give that up, man.
0: The woke left is not
1: going to give it up.
0: You need to be tolerant. Be tolerant. Just be tolerant. Tolerant. Tolerant. Until it's our turn to be tolerant. Then we're not tolerant.
1: Well, tolerance is just not actively trying to stop or impede in somebody living their lives, you know?
0: Right.
1: Tolerance
0: right.
1: does not mean acceptance.
0: No.
1: It does not have to mean celebrating. It just means, okay. Yeah, I don't hate you. I have nothing against you, but
0: no.
1: I don't want to wear your stupid hat.
0: I'm not doing it. No.
1: Yeah.
0: So
1: that's all it is.
0: But again, you got these, and I don't know when this started to happen. Maybe it's always been there, but the left wing sports writer, sportscaster stuff has become nuts.
1: Yeah, I agree. Yeah.
0: If you watch ESPN for 10 minutes, you'll get it, too. Yeah. All right, David, what do you got going?
1: All right, it's What's Your Story. We go around and share something that we found interesting. May not be the biggest story of the day, but you wanted to share it anyway. This is a woman who identifies as a horse. Some lady.
0: A what?
1: A horse?
0: A horse.
1: Yeah.
0: Okay. SE. Okay.
1: Yeah. So some some lady in the UK identifies as a horse. She wears a pretty sophisticated horse head prosthetic
0: that
1: the mouth actually moves when she talks. She says she can speak in the language of horses, which she calls neigh. And she did a demo on the Sidetracked podcast from the BBC. Would you like to hear her speaking neigh?
0: Of course I would. Yes.
2: We heard you speak English, German, and neigh.
3: Yes.
2: Can you teach us some neigh?
3: Yes. What would you like to say?
4: I'd like to say, hello, my name is Annie.
2: Yeah.
3: Okay. Yeah.
2: Come on.
4: I don't know how to do that. Can you
2: In fact, why don't we get Horse Girl to look down the camera and tell everybody to listen to Horse Girl on Sidetracked in neigh. Take it away whenever you're ready,
3: Horse Girl. I don't know how to translate Sidetracked.

0: cloistered together, like in a far off place, like somewhere, right?
1: Right.
0: Or in a barn all gathered. I don't know.
1: Well, I guess if they're horse people, yeah, you would have to be in a barn that would fit, or a pasture somewhere, you know? Yeah, all right, that is what you're
0: saying. See her on a dating site. That would be fun.
1: Oh, my goodness. Yeah, there's
0: some
1: a lot of jokes I could
0: dig
1: make
0: it, though.
1: But
0: yeah,
1: I'm not,
0: right, exactly.
1: I'm not going down that road, sir.
0: With horse involved, yes.
1: Yes, all right. We got a news update on the way here on the Markley, Van Camp, and Robbins Show.

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1: I just got let go. 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

0: This is the Markley, Van Camp, and Robbins Show. I'm Scott Robbins. That's David Van Camp, Jamie Markley, and assignment. He'll be back tomorrow.
1: Right. 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
1: President Trump overseas, meeting with the president of France, Emmanuel Macron, talking about this Iran deal. And, of course, there's been a lot of conflicting reporting going out, and I think the administration is trying to get ahead of it. Like this $300 billion reconstruction payment that would come from Gulf states, apparently, that doesn't happen unless they abide by certain rules. Sanctions relief don't happen. There's been no cash released to the Islamic Republic of Iran, and the president had this to say.
3: Mr. President, does the deal recently involve any sanctions relief for Iran? When would that go into
4: effect? No, it doesn't. Well, they have to. It's really a behavioral thing. If they do what they're supposed to do, that starts taking effect.
1: There you go.
2: Or are they in a tin shed?
1: Well, it's France, you know, third world country. You gotta make do with what you got. Boy, he does sound raspy, though.
2: He does.
1: But he's up until 3 o'clock in the morning. Got on a plane, flew to Europe. Yeah,
2: and he's 80.
1: And he's 80. Yep.
2: Dang, makes me tired thinking about it.
1: I'm 39, and it makes me tired thinking about keeping that schedule. I wouldn't stand up for all those fights, man.
2: No,
1: please.
2: He couldn't. He couldn't leave.
1: Right.
2: I mean, he couldn't go, well, I got to go to bed now. I got to get up and get out of here. You got to hang around. And he didn't have far to go anyway. I wonder if he walked home last night.
1: Walked home?
2: Yeah, the president.
1: Oh, just like walked into
2: like
1: the White House?
2: Like he just walked right back into the White House, yeah. That's all right. I got this. Yeah. I'll walk.
1: Yeah. I happen to see this. There is a so-called non-binary scientist who was fired after she hung a pride flag or something at Yosemite. Well, she sued for wrongful termination. Well, the update here now is that the district judge has dismissed that lawsuit brought by that former employee, Shannon Jocelyn. They're like, no.
2: Well, yeah.
1: You can't do that. You can't just start hammering flags into the side of a mountain.
2: No, it's not allowed.
1: You are not allowed to do that. So a little bit of sanity happening in our court system. So just wanted to give you that update there as well.
2: No worries. We'll have two more insane ones before the week is over. But for now, let's enjoy the sane one.
1: Yeah, exactly. All right. This is the Markley, Van Camp, and Robbins Show.
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15: 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It is, I love a good shipwreck story, and I don't know why. I think it's the open seas, the swashbuckling nature of it all. What was the movie with Chris Hemsworth and the true story of, was it The Heart of the Sea? The Heart of the Ocean, the Heart of the, the Heart of the Sea was the heart of the Perfect Storm was, oh man, that book was fantastic, and the movie was really good too. Heart of the Ocean, that was the diamond that they had for the Titanic. The Heart of the Sea, right? That was the true story of Moby Dick. So they wrote Moby Dick. Herman Melville wrote Moby Dick, and then fictionalized the account of it all. And Nathaniel Philbrick then wrote the true story of the whale ship Essex. And that book was fantastic. And they turned that into a movie a couple of, well, we're going back now a couple of years ago. Everything seems to be before COVID or after COVID. It was before COVID. And it starred one of the Hemsworth brothers. And I don't know who else was in it. But that movie was, Ron Howard did that movie. That movie was fantastic. Talk about a great shipwreck. Anything to do with Nantucket and whaling and shipping, I don't know. There's just something about that that just sort of strikes my fancy for what it's worth. All right. Phone calls next hour. 1-844-2-McGraw. 1-844-262-4729. We got voicemails. We got text messages. And hopefully we get some phone calls. Love the phone calls. Love first-time callers. And I got to tell you my story about the New York Knickerbockers and how they won the NBA championship after 53 years. Do you know that if it takes them another 53 years to win another championship, it will be 2079? That's how long 53 years is. It would be 2079 if they waited another 53 years to win a championship. Put that into perspective. Holy mackerel. Let's open phones next hour. Wait right there. Monday night. Our executive director is Alex Hinton. Our engineer tonight is Tom DeLack. I'm McGraw Millhaven. This is America at Night on Westwood One.
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5: Iran will never have a nuclear weapon. I'm Lisa Lucera, Fox News. Vice President J.D. Vance repeating that message from the administration as the U.S. and Iran agreed to a framework deal that would end the conflict. He tells Fox's Sean Hannity.
6: A lot of the technical details we're going to figure out over the next month, over the next 2 months. But the basic structure is they can get a lot if they comply with the United States demands. They don't get anything if they don't comply with anything.
5: Vance says the Strait of Hormuz is open and oil prices are already coming down. The vice president will be on hand in Geneva for the signing on Friday. Senate Democratic leader Chuck Schumer says the conflict may be winding down, but the problem for the American people remains.
7: Iran has more control over the Strait of Hormuz today than before the war began. Gasoline prices are still dramatically higher than before the war and will remain so for a long time.
5: And Schumer says Congress needs to be informed of the details of the agreement. Eight people are dead after a B-52 bomber crashed shortly after takeoff at Edwards Air Force Base in Southern California.
8: This was a mixed crew. This was a mixed crew of military, government civilians, and government contractors supporting this test mission.
5: Deputy Commander for the 412th Test Wing, Colonel James Hayes, Boeing says two of its employees are among the victims. Colonel Hayes says the cause of the crash is under investigation. California Governor Gavin Newsom has filed a Freedom of Information request seeking records from the Department of Justice related to its investigation of him and his wife. He claims President Trump is targeting him for political purposes as he considers a run for president in 2028.
9: This country does not belong to you. It does not belong to your cronies. And we're going to fight your lawlessness.
5: The Justice Department has not commented. 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
5: The Supreme Court has declined to hear the case of a former Trump campaign aide who wants to sue former FBI Director James Comey and others.
14: After Carter Page was spied on for his work as a foreign policy advisor to then-candidate Trump in 2016, the Justice Department's Inspector General found the FBI's warrants to the FISA court asking to spy on Page were filled with errors. They were also criticized for relying on a dossier compiled by ex-British spy Christopher Steele. Page settled with the Justice Department under President Trump for over $1 million, with a DOJ spokesman saying the investigation against Page had been a political sham. Much of this related to the so-called Russia collusion investigation into the president himself. But lower courts said Page waited too long to file his lawsuit against the former FBI director and other federal officials. Jessica Rosenthal, Fox News.
5: A new survey finds many people say the United States is no longer the land of opportunity for immigrants.
15: 8 in 10 Asian American and Pacific Islander adults living in this country say they value the American dream. But the survey from the AP NORC Center for Public Affairs Research shows less than half are proud or excited about the upcoming 250th anniversary of the United States. About half of AAPI adults surveyed said they or someone they know have been detained or deported within the last year. They also said they've started carrying proof of immigration status or U.S. citizenship, adding their travel plans have been abandoned or they've significantly changed their routines because of immigration status. CJ Papa, Fox News.
5: Tyra Banks has filed a lawsuit against Netflix and the directors of Reality Check Inside America's Next Top Model, claiming defamation. She says they edited her interviews to create a false narrative, and the editing suggests she allowed a contestant to be assaulted and used it for ratings. Banks is seeking damages and an injunction against using her image. I'm Lee Silasera. This is Fox News.
16: The number of confirmed cases of new world screwworm in the U.S. is now up to 12. Tammy Trujillo brings us the latest.
17: The screwworm is a parasitic fly that attacks warm-blooded livestock, wildlife, and pets, posing a real threat to agriculture. So far, 11 cases have been found in Texas and one in New Mexico. The fly was eradicated in the U.S. in the 1960s, but has since spread north through Central America and Mexico. Texas Governor Greg Abbott has declared a state of disaster, and the U.S. Department of Agriculture is working to fight the spread. I'm Tammy Trujillo.
16: The Big 12 Conference is going to court over the case of a Texas Tech quarterback who was banned for gambling. Brendan Sorsby was reinstated by a judge. The 47-page complaint also includes Texas Attorney General Ken Paxton. He sent a letter to the Big 12 last week claiming it would be held liable for Texas Tech's lost football revenues if the school was punished for allowing Sorsby to remain eligible. For KGNC News, I'm Michael J. Stevens.
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19: So a tip of the cap goes out to my friends in San Antonio and San Antonio Spurs, who will be somewhat brokenhearted over the events over the weekend, in which the New York Knicks took the NBA Finals in five games. And, boy, they Wembanyama is he's good, and he's young. He's 22 years old, and I mean, obviously, the Spurs were good enough to get there, and they just I think the consensus was they were a little young, and the spotlight sort of got the better of them this time around. But I suspect they will be back. But for this lifelong Knicks fan, I got to tell you, being a Mets fan, being a Jets fan, being a Knicks fan, You really don't see a lot to root for. The Mets won in 86. The Jets won in 1969, which I was 2 years old, so I really don't remember. The Knicks won in 73. I was six. I don't remember that. I only remember it from the history books. So it's really, for me, this was only the second time I was ever able to enjoy one of my teams winning a championship. And I got to tell you, I was going to, growing up in Long Island, taking the Long Island Railroad into Penn Station. Madison Square Garden's right above Penn Station, so we just walk up the escalator, and you could go to Knick games. And so when we were, my father would take me to some Knick games. And then, I mean, it was always a deal. It was always amazing. And then we would go, when we got old enough, they had a special deal where you could show your student ID. And I want to say tickets were 50 cents, $2, $3, some ridiculously low price. And they sat us up in the rafters. And we watched all those games and then got back down to Penn Station, took the train home. So I've been a Knick fan for years and years and years. I remember exactly where I was when the lottery happened for the first year, and Patrick Ewing was the prize for the number one overall pick, and Dave DeBuscher pounded his fist on the table as the last envelope was the New York Knicks. I remember exactly where I was. So Saturday night, when they're watching the game, they were losing, and I had to turn it off. I couldn't watch it. I couldn't take it anymore. I can't. Oh my goodness! I got to worry about the next game. And then I turned it back at halftime, and they were only down by three or five. And then middle of the third quarter, I had to turn it off again because I couldn't stomach it. And then I turned it back, and they started coming back. And then they took the lead, and everybody in the world knew Jalen Brunson was going to try and score, and they still couldn't stop the guy. So they win. And I got to admit, I got teary-eyed. I got teary-eyed for all sorts of reasons. And I thought to myself, my life doesn't change one way or the other, if they win or if they lose. If anybody wins or loses, right? Being a fan, your life doesn't change. I still got to pay the bills. I still have to go to work. I'm not showered in glory. I don't get any ring. I don't get any special. And there's nothing. When your team wins, you get nothing other than just the sheer joy of a team you've rooted for your whole life winning. And it really sort of struck me as quite odd and quite strange that we're so caught up in all of this, and yet it really doesn't affect us in any way, shape, or form. My life does not change one iota. I'll buy a couple of Knicks championship hats and maybe a couple of jerseys or T-shirts or whatever. It's really quite fascinating being a fan. I actually even thought about, believe it or not, Saturday afternoon, I actually thought about putting a bet, wagering, on the San Antonio Spurs to win. They call that an emotional hedge. So I'm such a terrible gambler that I thought, if I bet on the Spurs, maybe that might jinx the gambling gods and make me lose the bet and then have the Knicks win. I used to do that in college. Right? When Nebraska was playing Oklahoma, I would bet Oklahoma, hoping that the gambling gods, because I'm a jinx, I figured that would negate my jinx and the gambling gods would make me lose. So in a sense, I was actually paying for the victory. But again, it doesn't really change your life in any way, shape, or form. Being a fan is a very strange, very bizarre. But I did. I had, but you end up crying. I don't know. I cried for the memories. I cried for the people who were gone, the what it was. I don't know. Right? You cry. I don't know. It's very emotional. It's very, you know, I know people will go and put the daily news on someone's grave site, and you know, they'll go back and think about their dad. And I guess it's that sort of emotional connection to when you were young, to when your mom or dad or brother or friends went to the game, and the memories you had, and for all the things that were and all the things that can never be again. But it was an emotional night for me. So there you go. There's my soliloquy. 1-844-2-McGraw, 1-844-262-4729. I'm sure the Carolina Hurricanes are the same way, right? They end up winning the championship. San Antonio Spurs fans are heartbroken. So there you go. But there was no hydration break for the Knick game. Can you imagine? Right, you're watching a World Cup game, and the game ends, and the referee tacks on 3, 5, 6 more minutes of a game. Do you imagine watching that Knick game Saturday night? And at the end of the game, the ref comes in, okay, we're going to add 3 minutes for injuries and extra time. So you have to play another 3 minutes? Can you imagine? Crazy stuff. All right. We've got phone calls. We've got text messages. We have voicemails as well. 1-844-2-McGraw. 1-844-262-4729. We can talk about the Iran deal. We can talk. Fox is buying Roku. Did you see that story for $25 billion? Fox is buying Roku. It already bought Tubi, and now it's buying Roku. That's an interesting play. Fox getting into the streaming business. I guess they want to turn it into a rival for Netflix. So look for Fox to pump up Roku. And Roku, even though it's I don't know what Roku is. It's, you need it to stream other things. So it's sort of like Apple TV in a sense. But I guess they're trying to turn it into their own streaming service, if you will. It's a streaming service as well as a porthole to get other streaming apps on it. Right? I have Roku. I have the little box. Or the little, I don't know what it's, the little thing in the back you plug into the TV, and then you have a remote, and you can watch, you can download the MLB app, you can download YouTube TV, you can download Tubi, and then some of these other free apps. So the world is getting very, very confusing, but Fox buys Roku for $25 billion, one of the big stories today. All right, take a break. When we come back, we'll get to some phone calls. 1-844-2-McGraw. 1-844-262-4729. 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
3: All right, let's go right to those phones we were talking about. Paul in Boise, Idaho. 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
9: Thank you for taking my call.
3: You betcha. Thanks for calling.
9: Two things real quick. I just wanted to congratulate the Patriots, men and women, who are doing the yeoman's work over in the Gulf and got the job done, apparently. We'll find out about the particulars later. And I wanted to backpedal real quick back to when I was a caddy. I caddied at Cypress Point Club, and that was a real treat in itself. But the head pro, who, if he was going to go play that day, he was handpicked somebody. So you and the pro went out, and you caddied 18, and he played 18. And that was just incredibly, you felt like you were floating on air. But he put all his own divots back. He raked the bunkers, his own bunkers. All the ball marks on the green he picked. He did everything that the caddy would do, but he refused to have the caddy do it. He wanted to make sure the caddy was going to be able to walk in front of him like they're supposed to. And, you know, I didn't realize this, but Jim Langley was his name. He passed away a number of years ago. And he was in the Final Four in 1959, he won the Final Four when he was with the...
3: he won the Final Four, what, in basketball?
9: Yeah, yeah.
3: For what team? For what team?
9: Forward. And for the last thing about this guy, he cut lettuce to help pay for his I'm excited, so I'm having a hard time. Sorry about that.
3: Yeah, well, who did he play for?
9: He played for the Berkeley, Cal Berkeley.
3: Oh, okay.
9: Yeah.
3: All right. Jim Langley was a member of the Cal's 1959 NCAA basketball championship team. He was also the head pro of Cypress Point here for 34 years. And then it says here, played golf with Paul in Boise in 2004. So there you go. Says it right here. Hey, Paul, good stuff. Thanks for checking in. Have a good day. Let's try Catherine in Vancouver. Catherine, welcome to America at Night.
10: Hey, you know, Friday we were talking about who the millionaire was, the billionaire was, and all that.
3: Yeah.
10: I think that Mr. Howell on Gilligan's Island was the first millionaire.
3: Was he a millionaire or was he a billionaire?
10: This song says he was a millionaire and his wife.
3: Oh, a millionaire and his wife. Yeah, he was only a millionaire. He wasn't a billionaire. Yes, yes.
10: Yeah.
3: Mr. Magoo, you've done it again. Yeah, Jim Backus, the legendary Jim Backus.
10: And that was a good shipwreck story.
3: Gilligan's Island. Who doesn't? Again, that's is my point. Who doesn't love a good shipwreck story?
10: Yeah. And I had 2 points. So on the UFC thing, I think it's really barbaric. And I don't understand why they just don't go back to the old days when they had chicken fights.
3: Apparently chicken fights is inhumane to the chicken. But UFC fights is not inhumane to other humans, I guess, because they choose to get into the ring. I don't know what happened to boxing. What happened to boxing? How come UFC is that boxing was so much bigger, right? And so much more, I saw it. I mean, I watched a little bit of it. I didn't get it. I don't really, I mean, boxing, I guess I like just for the hype of it all. But UFC, it seems a little barbaric and kind of odd in that you have naked men jumping on each other in the middle of a ring. I found that to be, you know, right? They were rock hard bodies in tight, tight, tight shorts, otherwise completely naked, sort of jumping on each other. Seemed a little strange, but...
10: Chickens do that.
3: seemed a little strange to me, but, you know, if that's... If that's what you like to watch, you know, God love you. I mean, I don't really get it, and I haven't really been exposed to UFC. I'm sure it's fun and entertaining and all that. If you know some of the fighters and the stories and things like that, but you know, it would seem to be an entertainment, and the people seem to enjoy it. So there you go, Catherine in Vancouver. Thanks for checking in from the text line. Here we go. We got some texts for you. 1-844-2-McGraw. 1-844-262-4729 from the text line. The Edmund Fitzgerald. There's a new book out about the Edmund Fitzgerald, and we have made the inquiry. We're trying to get him on the show. There's also another shipwreck story that came out last year. We were talking about it on the break, and that is the story called The Wager. It's a story about a shipwreck, mutiny, and murder. David Grann wrote that book. We got to get that on. A lot of people, I'm telling you, man, everybody loves a good shipwreck story. There's a good shipwreck story is a good shipwreck story. So we're working on the Edmund Fitzgerald. Here's one. Man, I love all this History Channel stuff. Yes, right? Again. Did you ever see the footage of the B-52 crash at the Air Force Base in Washington State? The pilot had been repeatedly reprimanded for hot-dogging it, but not grounded. On this particular flight, which was rehearsal for an upcoming air show, he made a very slow left turn and came around with the left wing down at a very low altitude. No chance for recovery. One of the officers on board was retiring in a day or so, and that was to be his last scheduled flight. If memory serves, it was in the 1990s. I do not remember that story about the B-52 crash in Washington State. I apologize. Fairfield, Connecticut. Off the subject, maybe I'm a Met fan like you. All they have to do is make the wild card. Go Mets. Yeah, the Mets are fits and starts. They've, you know, the season's not done with, but it's not looking very good. Here we go. Beef hot dog, no chicken. I prefer ketchup on my hot dog. I'll do mustard or maybe even mayonnaise. Mayonnaise on your hot dog? What kind of self-respecting American are you? Mayonnaise on your hot dog? I get ketchup. I get mustard. I said the other night, I'm a Golden's. If I had my choice, it'd be Golden's mustard. But mayonnaise? Holy mackerel. Here's another one. Bless you and thank you for responding. That warms my heart. Have a great weekend. Okay. These people who make remarks about Mr. Wonderful are just jealous because they're not as smart as him. I'm not either, but I'm not jealous. I'm just envious. That's Linda from Washington State. So there you go. That's how the text line works. 1-844-2-McGraw, 1-844-262-4729. We have a couple lines open for you right now. We also have voicemails to get to. Anything you want to talk about? New callers, we love first-time callers. We'll bump you guys up to the front. But that is all straight ahead. If you want to follow along in the show and sign up for our daily text message, just send your name and ask for the link to 1-844-2-McGraw. That one phone number does it all. You can sign up for the link. 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It's one number. It can do it all for you. 1-844-2-McGraw. 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
20: Well, got to be loving these mild temperatures here smack dab in the middle of June. We are about to turn the corner and start to get back to some hot weather. But today, upper 70s, low 80s, a lot of moisture in the air and cloud cover. And rain chances looking pretty decent tonight, about a 40% chance of showers and storms. By tomorrow morning, we're cooling down to 61. And tomorrow, starting to feel like summer again, partly cloudy skies. We should see a high tomorrow around 93. With your first alert forecast from News Channel 10, I'm Doppler Dave.

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1: All right, we said it. Let's do it. We don't screen, never will, never have. We take them in the order they come. However, we do like to give first-time callers a little leg up, so we usually bump them to the top. Dixter in Jasper, Alabama, welcome to America at Night. Thanks for joining us.
2: Hi, thank you. I've been listening to you for quite a while, and I really love your show. You talk about normal things that happen and all that kind of stuff, and you were talking about the B-52 crashes. I remember when I was a younger man, my dad used to be squadron commander over in Columbus, Mississippi, when it was a bomb squadron there. I think it was the 82nd or 87th. It's been a while, you know. And they were coming in to land, and they run out of fuel, and they had a crash. And I remember it very well because my dad was squadron commander. And it was a very upsetting thing for him, you know, and because that was one of his crew. Well, it was a whole crew. I think it was 8 or 9 men on the crew. And actually, I knew one of the men that was the tail gunner that died in the crash because we played with his son. We'd go visit their house, and it was a very devastating time to me at that time. I was really too young to understand, you know, about people dying in a crash and everything
1: sure.
2: like that. But that
1: yeah.
2: was one of my first experiences.
1: Yeah.
2: And what got me was my dad was the one that was really upset because it was his squadron, you know.
1: Sure, and, sure. It was one of his guys.
2: Yeah, well,
1: yeah.
2: one of his crew members, you know.
1: Yeah.
2: I was born in Bangor, Maine. They say I was a maniac, but then I moved to Mississippi, and I was in the later part of my dad's career. You know, he flew B-17s in the war, and he had what they called wounded soldiers. Then it was PST, they call it now, you know.
1: Yeah, yeah.
2: But he used to have nightmares. He couldn't watch war movies. Like the one with Jimmy Stewart where he was a baseball player and he became a pilot. And he was flying the B-52s. But my dad never would talk much about the war. And we were watching that movie. He got up and went outside. And I said, Dad, the movie's back on. You're not going to. He said, I can't watch that, son. He said, they show where the Germans were flying into the B-17s then and, you know, crashing and knocking them in half and they falling. He said, I lived that.
1: Yeah.
2: You know, and one of the things he always said, I asked him, well, what was it like and how did you fly? And he said, didn't have that good a radar, but we flew by visual sights. And one of them was the White Cliffs of Dover.
1: Mm.
2: You know, that was how they knew they were in line for their flight plan and wasn't out of sync. But, you know, he said back then he would have dreams. I remember waking up in the middle of the night, my dad crying at the kitchen table, and my mom trying to console him, and he was saying, you know, all them innocent people I killed bombing, you know, and it was hard on me, you know, when you think your dad's the kingpin or whatever of the family, and you see him crying and being upset, but
1: yeah,
2: he never really talked that much about the war.
1: No.
2: You know, I learned more by going to the reunions after my dad died in 84 and actually talking to people that flew with him, you know.
1: Yeah. It's amazing. So. It's amazing how that story is so familiar, right? They were war heroes. They came back. They went back to work. They tried to put it behind them. Some were able to, some weren't able to. And even though we call it PTSD today, right, it was that movie, what was that movie, The Best Years of Our Lives with Frederick March, who basically, right, yeah. that was the first sort of foray into these soldiers coming back and, you know, re-entering regular life, and some did it better than others, and they couldn't quite understand it, and it was a, you know, heartbreaking movie, and yeah, no, it's a real deal. But, yeah, thank you, Dixter, for telling me the story. Your father sounds like a great man and a true hero, but thank you for listening and thank you for calling.
2: He was, you know, I didn't think that much. He was never real, how you would say, come down on us, his kids, My mother was the one that was the enforcer. You know?
1: She was the tough one, huh? He was the softy. Certainly understandable.
2: I can show you the five fingers I have on one hand. I played basketball, baseball, all the way up through college. And on that one hand, I could tell you all the games I ever played that he came to see. But my mother was at every game from when I was a peewee to college.
1: Yeah.
2: You know?
1: Interesting. Yeah. Dixter, I got to go. Thanks for the phone call. Great stuff. Call back anytime. Let's try voicemail. Let's try Bob in Washington, D.C. Bob, you are on America at Night.
3: Great show. Really glad I discovered it. Used to listen to Larry King all the time and Jim Bohannon. And I usually listen to the show on WMAL, but it's lights out in my house at 10 o'clock, so I can't stay up for open phones. Just wanted to congratulate you on hosting that segment on the Gabby Petito Foundation. I think it's so important that women have a place to turn to when they're in an abusive situation. So often they feel like they're at fault for the abuse they're receiving, which is incredibly unfortunate and unfair. So thank you so much for airing that interview with Joe Petito. Also, congratulations to your New York Knicks. Jalen Brunson was amazing in that game against the Spurs. So was the whole team, but Brunson especially, 45 points. Knicks played shutdown defense, cleaned the glass, and it was really a pleasure to watch them win that game. Finally, on the debate over mustard or ketchup on hot dogs, you got to go with mustard on hot dogs. Only children eat ketchup on hot dogs. Thank you very much, McGraw. Keep up the good work. Look forward to hearing the next show.
1: Bob in Washington, D.C., bringing the heat. We like that. He's a mustard man. Good to know. Write that down. One mustard. Bob in Washington, D.C. Yeah, Jalen Brunson. What an unlikely hero. And the thing about the Knicks built that team, and every single person they acquired, whether it was Jalen Brunson, why are they paying him so much? OG Ananobi, well, who's this guy? He's hurt all the time. Karl-Anthony Towns is too old. He's too slow. How many picks did they give up for Bridges? Every single person they acquired, the dumbest thing in the world. And all they did was turn around and win a NBA championship. And Jalen Brunson, how many times was he written off? Too slow, too...

0: so that they could use the money to try and sign other players? I mean, everything about Jalen Brunson, everything you wanted about this guy. It was an underdog coach. It was an underdog team, even though it was in New York. Here's my one complaint. So you see all these people in all these watch parties, and even the people at the game, they're not watching the game. You spent $5,000 for a ticket. You're not watching the game. You're watching your phone watch the game. So you're there, and you have your phone up, and you're sort of watching through your phone. Well, enjoy the moment. The people in the streets, I saw street scenes of people singing and dancing and cheering, and everyone's got their phone up trying to watch everybody else have a good time. I don't know. Put your phone down and actually have a good time. Let the memory be your memory, right? Let your mind eye take over, not the picture on your phone. All right, Tony in Montreal, welcome to America at Night.
1: How you doing, man?
0: Hey, bud.
1: Boy, the king is getting his due, don't you think?
0: Who, Jalen Brunson?
1: Yeah, I always said the king will bring the ring.
0: Yeah.
1: And quickly, you have a new fan in Montreal, Dwayne, who's a young radio guy, producer on McGill's CKUT. I met him tonight, and I told him about your show, and he was so happy. He's a producer in Montreal. I said, I'll mention you to McGraw Millhaven, and he's all over the United States, and does a show on music early in the morning. So I said, I'll shout him out tonight and encourage him, because McGraw-Millhaven loves radio from the time you told the story about you listening to the radio in the car with your dad.
0: Yeah.
1: And I'll bring this circle around to dads and sons. So that dad-son thing, when you were talking about that he brought you to the Mets games, very similar to Rick and his son, Jalen Brunson. Rick Brunson, yeah. I don't know if you know his story. He played on multiple teams. He wasn't drafted. At 21, he was last cut, I think, by Philadelphia. Then he went to all these sub-leagues, went to Australia, made about 20 teams after that. After 10 years of being out in the woods, he came back to America and made the NBA teams as, one of those, fill-in players.
0: Yeah, journeyman.
1: But the thing, what it taught Jalen is that it taught Jalen never to quit. And a lot of people quit on him, McGraw. And the first time I ever saw this guy play, even though I'm not an aficionado in basketball, I said, this guy's different. This guy's not afraid. He knows the spatial concept of the game. He has what the old timers call moxie. He may not be the fastest, he may not be the biggest, but he knows he's going to get to that basket. And the thing is, those are what leaders are. Those are the generals and the guys that follow all the colonels and the soldiers. That's why that team won. And they were against all odds, and they won because of the whole team concept. And 5 beats 1. I don't care if you have a superstar. You know, 5 will always beat 1 if the 5 really believe. And, of course, you know, you had all the other guys you mentioned, Cat Robinson and all the guys off the bench, Shamet and Mikal Bridges and all this. You know, like you just said, they built a team out of nothing.
0: Yeah.
1: And I'm honestly astounded by the victory, and I'm so happy for New York. I think they deserve it, man. 53 years, and it's great that they won it. And, maybe the Mets will win for you. How's that?
0: How about that? I can't take two teams winning in the same year. That would be an embarrassment of riches. Tony, good stuff. Thanks for the phone call. One of the interesting things I heard Jalen Brunson say at one of his points, because if you remember the first series against Atlanta Hawks, they lost the first two games. And they asked Jalen Brunson, you know, how did you turn it around? What did you do? And he said, I turned off my social media. He said, the negative was so overwhelming that I turned off my social media and I put it down and I never went back. He turned it off. And I was like, thank goodness he's smart enough not to listen to these yahoos who are on social media who don't know anything. And, whatever counts as criticism today. And he said, I shut it all out.

0: And all I believe, you know, he's like, look, I believed I was going to win. That's what that you go into the game believing you're going to win. Whether you think, you know, it isn't that he didn't, he thought maybe we could win. No, he believed. Now, everybody should go into a game thinking they're going to win. Now, not everybody can win, but you can't get there if you can't think it. If you're thinking, well, maybe we might lose, then you really don't have a chance. You got to go in thinking we're going to figure this out. They were down by 29 points in one game, right? Came all the way back. They asked him, "How did you?" He's like, "We just know it's a game of runs, and we had to keep. We had to keep. Let's just cut it to 10. Let's just do the. Let's come back in pieces. Let's not score 29 points in an instant. It's so simple, and yet we make it so hard." But what a wonderful, wonderful man, and what a wonderful story, and a wonderful family, and a wonderful dad. And imagine, right, his dad's the assistant coach, and he's a player. I mean, just think of how awesome that would be if your dad was the coach of the team, and you're able to experience this together with your dad and your college teammates who you won a national championship with Villanova, and then to win it in the pros, and your dad is a coach. What a tremendous story. Let's go back to the phones here. We've got, let's get some of these. Jane Doe joins us from somewhere in this crazy mixed up world. Jane, what do you got?
1: I just love your show. It keeps me so entertained and teaches me so much, and I just appreciate it. Thank you so much. God bless you.
0: Jane, we love you. God love you. We got time for one more? No, we don't have time for one more. Let's do this. You can text. You can also voicemail. It's a new feature we've got. We kind of stumbled across it, and it turns out to be a great thing because a lot of people listen in the middle of the night. They can't call in, but you can certainly leave a voicemail, and we play them, and then we're able to sort of communicate, and people are able to throw out their point of view throughout the day. So at any point during the day, you're listening to the show or even after the show's off the air, and you've thought about, you want to chime in, maybe you're listening at work, and you can't call in, and you can't text in, well, you can certainly call in after the show, leave your message, and we'll get it up on the air for you, and then we'll chew on it. 1-844-2-McGraw. 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
0: All right, we'll leave you with this little sad story. It's heartbreaking, and I get like physically almost sick telling you this story, but it's a news story, and it is out there. Three men have been charged with homicide in the rope-jumping death of a woman from Brazil over the weekend. These three were arrested Sunday and charged with homicide. Did you hear what happened? The police are investigating that these three men are bungee jumping instructors, and they acknowledge that this woman, 21 years old, who was asked to be dropped off the bridge like an airplane. So they hoisted her up over their heads. She was spread eagle, and they tossed her off the bridge in an attempt to bungee jump. However, they did not connect her to the bungee cord. She jumped and she was not attached. She fell to her death 130 feet below. What an absolutely horrible story. There is video out there. It's hard to find, but if you really want to find it, you can find it. It's been blurred out in some way, shape, or form, but you can see the three men who are holding her up, and they toss her off the bridge. It is absolutely heartbreaking and heart-wrenching, and not for the faint of heart. But If you're going bungee jumping, be careful out there. Double check your security apparatus. Heartbreaking stuff. All right. We are time for us to step aside. That's a Monday night for you. That's a lid, ladies and gentlemen. Our executive director is Alex Hinton. Our engineer tonight is Tom DeLack. Tom, thanks for filling in. Richard will be back tomorrow. I'm McGraw-Milhaven. This is America at Night on Westwood One.

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7: Giving the lowdown on the peace agreement. I'm Sue Guzman, Fox News. Vice President J.D. Vance says President Trump would not hesitate to resume military strikes against Iran if Tehran fails to uphold its commitments under an agreement with the U.S. Vance telling Fox's Hannity that the president has brokered a good deal.
8: I think what the president has done here is very effective. He has, I think, defanged the largest state sponsor of terrorism. He's ensured they're never going to get a nuclear weapon. And now he's actually saying, you know what? Now that you're in a position where you don't have leverage over us, we have leverage over you, let's make a deal.
7: Fox's Peter Ducey has more.
9: President Trump is not ready to pull any troops out of the Gulf yet. They want to start these negotiations after Friday's signing and see where they can get. The vice president admitted that this memorandum of understanding is a very general document. Senior administration officials really couldn't tell us how any of this is going to work, but both sides right now are claiming victory. The Trump side, President Trump himself, says that the Iranians have agreed to be policed in some way, not try to create a nuclear weapon.
7: Senate Minority Leader Chuck Schumer criticizing the agreement.
10: Iran has more control over the Strait of Hormuz today than before the war began. Gasoline prices are still dramatically higher than before the war and will remain so for a long time.
7: The average price for a gallon of regular unleaded about 50 cents cheaper than it was before the conflict began. California Governor Gavin Newsom says the Justice Department has launched an investigation into him and his wife. He says it is politically motivated.
11: This country does not belong to you. It does not belong to your cronies. And we're going to fight your lawlessness. And we're going to continue to remind the people of this country of your corruption.
7: And there has been no comment from the Justice Department. 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
2: Eight people aboard a B-52 bomber that crashed shortly after takeoff from Edwards Air Force Base this morning in Southern California are believed to be dead. Boeing says two of its employees were among the eight. The NTSB investigating after 12 people on a skydiving plane were killed in a crash in Missouri Sunday. The latest from Fox's Garrett Tenney.
12: The NTSB is going to be looking at three areas in this investigation to figure out just what happened. Human error, machine error, and environmental factors. We already know the weather was good with clear skies yesterday morning, and that this single-engine prop plane had already done two flights earlier in the day, but these smaller kinds of planes typically don't have a flight recorder or black box on board like commercial aircraft. So if that is indeed the case, that is going to complicate things a bit. One thing investigators are looking into is the possibility that there was a power issue of some kind. The airport manager told the Associated Press that shortly after takeoff, the plane got up to around 1,300 feet when something must have happened.
2: 11 of the victims were skydivers. President Trump wants some strings attached for Section 702 of the FISA law to be renewed, which Congress allowed to expire last week. More from Fox's Chad Pergram.
13: The Save America Act is important to the president. It mandates voter ID, but latching FISA to the Save America Act complicates approval of the anti-terrorism program. The Senate's top Republican is skeptical.
14: I think the president wants to add Save America to pretty much everything, but
13: The president writes, quote, I'm against FISA if it does not come with the Save America Act. Democratic votes are necessary to renew FISA. Democrats say the Save America Act is a poison pill. But some Republicans say the party should do what it can to pass the Save America Act.
2: Senate Majority Leader John Thune says Democrats are putting national security and American lives at risk. I'm Sue Guzman. This is Fox News.
15: Victims of the May 17th Amarillo landfill fire must provide formal written notice to the city of Amarillo by tomorrow to preserve the right for a tort claim for lost property. The Amarillo law firm of Lovell, Isern & Farabaugh LLP held a town hall meeting for victims June 2nd. About 80 people attended. 65 asked for information packets regarding the Tort Claims Act, which provides for a limited waiver of sovereign and governmental immunity dealing with state agencies, including cities. Other claims do have a 2-year statute of limitations. Primaries are being held Tuesday in Georgia, Alabama, Oklahoma, and Washington, D.C. President Trump's political muscle being tested, including in Georgia's Senate race, where he gave a last-minute endorsement to GOP Congressman Mike Collins over former football coach Derek Dooley. In Alabama's Republican Senate primary runoff, Trump-backed Congressman Barry Moore faces former Navy SEAL Jared Hudson. In Washington, D.C., primaries are being held for mayor and a new non-voting delegate to Congress. For KGNC News, I'm Michael J. Stevens.
16: Westwood One presents America at Night. 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
17: Hey, thanks for joining us on a Monday evening. Lots to get to tonight. Who doesn't love a good shipwreck story? Well, we have that in store for you in hour number two. Newly minted New York Times bestseller, The Wreck of the Mentor. It's a true story of a shipwreck back in the 1800s. A little bit later on, we're going to talk to Mark Chandler, who was the former Deputy Director of Intelligence for the Joint Chiefs of Staff. He's our go-to military man on all matters of military. In this first hour, we're going to talk a lot about this Iran deal, and we kick off every Monday, just like we always do, with Scott McFarland, well-respected former CBS newsman, now independent journalist. You're starting to see him pop up all over the place. Scott McFarland, welcome back to America at Night.
18: Hey, good to be here. Best part of the week.
17: Yeah, you betcha. Thanks. You're a good radio man. We love it. So this Iran deal signed, But Israel kind of mute on it, even so much to say as that's the U.S., that doesn't concern us. Republicans and Democrats are really sort of in the dark, as everybody else. They haven't released what the actual deal says, no?
4: It feels as fragile as a Fabergé egg, or as one Republican in Congress said, it feels about as trustworthy as sushi from a gas station. I just don't know what to make of this thing, because we haven't seen it. If there's a memorandum of understanding, which has been signed by AutoPen, by the people involved so far, it hasn't been released publicly. So we don't know what's included. We don't know what's not included. But the overarching concern is how much money, cash, is going to the Iranians. The Iranians seem to think they're getting tens of billions of dollars as a starter, and the Trump administration has pushed back on those reports. So it looks like there's some differences between two parties that just signed a memorandum of understanding.
17: Yeah, Iran is saying that they're going to receive $24 billion worth of unfrozen assets and another $12 billion to reach their coffers before the talks even start. And then I heard Marjorie Taylor Greene on somewhere tonight saying that they were going to get $300 billion in some sort of reparations fund. I don't necessarily believe Marjorie Taylor Greene, and I don't necessarily believe Iran. But with the United States not saying anything, you'd sort of wonder what's going on here.
4: But they really did leave the door open, didn't they, for Marjorie Taylor Greene and Iran to say what they're going to say, because there's nothing in black and white for people to read. And one of the most telling nuggets of news to come out this evening is John Thune, the Senate Republican leader, reportedly told CNN he has not been briefed on what's in the memorandum of understanding. If the Senate leader in the same party of the president doesn't know what's in the deal, that is not transparent. And it's going to raise questions about whether something's trying to be hidden, whether something is still fluid, and not that everything needs to be etched in stone before a signing ceremony on Friday, but it doesn't give you a lot of confidence that this thing is sturdy. And that's why I bring up it feels as fragile as a Fabergé egg.
17: Yeah, I like the line, I trust sushi from a gas station. I like that line. Also, President Trump said that the strait was open, but as of today, it still wasn't open.
4: That's kind of the key thing, isn't it, in terms of fuel prices, gas prices, fertilizer prices, food prices. The strait needs to have the same type of complexion and ferocity that it had before the war began, because Iran clamped down on the strait after the war began, using leverage they were not employing in January or in 2025 or 2024. They're exacting new leverage over the strait until they release it and take the mines out of it. It's not going to be full passage. Now, the U.S. blockade appears to have been pulled back. The administration has the power to do that. But that doesn't mean it's open seas yet. And though oil futures are optimistic, that's tenuous. There needs to be actual movement of actual tankers through that strait, I think, for oil prices to stay down or continue on a downward trajectory.
17: Yeah, I also saw Trey Gowdy on Fox News last night, former Republican congressman. It wasn't outright bashing this, but he was somewhat critical of it while he was hosting the show on Sunday night. Again, when a Republican questions it, that's more news than when a Democrat. I guess we'll just have to wait and see. Hopefully this thing comes out in the next day or two. The more they hold on to it, the more that becomes the story, don't you think?
4: Yeah, and there's odd bedfellows for that reason, for just that reason. You know, Chris Murphy, Democrat from Connecticut, among the most emphatic of Trump's critics here in Washington, said it may be a bad deal. They got to take the deal. The war's got to end. It's got to be over. And Murphy has been saying over the last week or two that Trump jammed himself into a corner, but you're going to have to get yourself out of it. And if it means concessions, it means concessions. And this is not going to be the victory I think Trump is alluding to. It may not be a victory at all, but if gas prices go down, if there's stability, a newfound stability that wasn't there in the last 3 months, take victory where you can find it.
17: Yeah, we'll talk to Mark Chandler next half hour about all of this and get some military thoughts on all this. Other news around Washington and around the country, Scott McFarland, that UFC fight. I don't know much about UFC. I just saw maybe one or two pictures of the highlights. Turned into a political rally of some sort, I guess, huh?
4: That was not a surprise. It sure did. And I think this is a traditional political ink blot test. You'll see in this event what you want to see. So let me just say what we can what we can communicate confidently, McGraw, things that are unequivocal. The production value was through the roof. This thing looked like a Super Bowl. I mean, it was filmed majestically. It had this aesthetic that was not rickety. I mean, it looked like major league television, for better or for worse. It did command the attention of the demographic that tends to like mixed martial arts, 12 to 40-year-old males, predominantly, not exclusively, but predominantly. But there's concern about the sponsorships, the overt sponsorships of companies with ties to the president. One of the sponsors was Truth Social, a little bit tethered to the president, crypto companies and businesses where the Trump family has investment. There's going to be a lot of concern, McGraw, like a lot, that corporate CEOs, tech giants were not just at the event, right there in the ear of the president talking to him. Mark Zuckerberg, David Ellison of Paramount Skydance, which is just trying to execute one of the largest media mergers in history. They had time with the president, FaceTime at this event. So you can see the motives that may not be pristine to just watch some good fighting. And then there was a particularly ugly, misogynistic smearing of Michelle Obama, the former first lady, by a participant on Sunday night. And though that's been denounced by a lot of people, including by Dana White, the head of the UFC, and by a lot of people who are very interested in the UFC, there's a counterpunch to that, too, where people are criticizing those who denounce the smearing. It's all just awfully toxic and political, and there's no escaping that.
17: Yeah, speaking of political, Gavin Newsom, governor of California, is out saying that he's being investigated by the Department of Justice.
4: This is a tricky one. You want to keep your powder dry when somebody says they're under investigation by the Department of Justice, because we don't know for what. We don't know how big this investigation is, and we don't know when it began. I mean, this administration is 16 months old. It doesn't mean this investigation didn't launch more than 16 months ago. But the pattern is going to lead to a lot of concern. The pattern is that the president's Department of Justice has been uniquely political, unambiguously chasing a lot of his priorities, and a lot of investigations have been launched into Trump critics, and some of them have come up empty. Letitia James, the New York Attorney General, Adam Schiff, the California Senator, six Democratic members of Congress who produced a video in 2025 urging military members not to follow unlawful orders. They were investigated for potential criminal charges, and grand juries just said no. But there's been no sense that Trump supporters in politics have been subject to investigation. In fact, Trump supporters in politics have been widely pardoned during the Trump administration. So Gavin Newsom, sensing this window, announced the investigation into him and his wife himself, mentioned, oh, by the way, he's thinking of running for president in 2028. He'd been coy about that previously, and tries to get this news out on his own terms under the umbrella of, hey, here's another weaponized investigation, setting the narrative before somebody can set it for him.
17: Yeah, the world's worst-kept secret, Gavin Newsom running for president. Shocked. I'm shocked, I tell you. Couple other interesting notes. The judge late last week, told the administration to take the Trump name off of the Kennedy Center. They said they did it, but it's still under a tarp, right? We still have to take their word for it?
4: I think it's a semi-permanent tarp and facade that has been erected to hide the sign that no longer has Trump's name on it. So in the wee hours of Saturday morning, the crews at the Kennedy Center took Donald Trump's name off the building, a little bit past the deadline, but not too much after the deadline. But they've not given us a view of what the sign looks like now, which is the Kennedy Center with only President Kennedy's name on it. Critics of the administration are going to say that's the ultimate of being petty, of being vindictive, of being self-aggrandizing, but it does follow the letter of the court order. This works for now, but there's a much bigger issue ahead of us, McGraw. Forget about the name and the naming of the facility. A decision has to be made by July 4th whether they're going to close the Kennedy Center for 2 years, as Trump has requested. The court is still debating whether to let that go forward. This place could be totally dark until late 2028 if it reopens then. Maybe a bigger deal than just whose name is on the place.
17: I do find it interesting that they have to go to court, or the courts are able to sort of question revitalizing or refurbishing the Kennedy Center. But the courts so far have allowed him to tear down the East Wing and build it up any way he wants.
4: The courts let him continue with the underground work on the ballroom in the East Wing. They're debating whether to let him continue with building the above ground part. But that's the thing. They're still deliberating that. They haven't firmly decided. So in the meantime, they continue working. And yeah, they've also let him continue this planning for a 250-foot monumental arch. And they've let him repaint the reflecting pool, which I mean this with no disrespect to anybody who worked on that project, all well-intentioned. It looks like a swamp now. It is green as get out, and it's got algae all over the place. It looks terrible. They're going to have to fix that.
17: So how did that happen if they just repainted it with blue paint? How did the algae come back so fast?
4: Yeah, it's a good question. There may be a problem with the filtration system. There may be a problem with the chemicals. There may just be a problem with the craftsmanship. They'll fix it. I mean, they'll get after this until they get it right. It costs a lot more money than Trump said it would. He said it would cost $1 million. It's at $13 million, and they got to fix it now. Nobody would really be that concerned about it, except they made a really big deal about how important this project was and how beautifying it was going to be. It looks like crap, and they should fix that before July 4th, 2026, when the president has his rally on the Mall on the 50th birthday of America.
17: Yeah, this has been a bone of contention for years. Obama tried to fix it with millions, couldn't get it done. So it sounds to me like it's a bigger issue than just a paint job, but we'll see what happens there. However, Scott McFarland, all these controversies, we have failed to mention the biggest controversy of all over the last 72 hours, and that is the World Cup and the mandatory 3-minute hydration breaks while they get commercials in. What an outrage.
4: Well, it sure is a sign of the times, isn't it, man? Like they're pretending they're not commercial breaks, but they're clearly commercial breaks. I don't have a problem with that. If like other part-time football fans, aren't you just frustrated by the fake injuries every 5 seconds? Doesn't that drive people nuts? How does everybody just accept the maiming and the tourniquets that are needed every 5 minutes, and the guys get right back up and play?
17: With all due respect to people who love soccer, I just don't understand the extra time. One guy on the field knows when the game ends. Could you imagine watching that Knicks game, game 5, and after they miss the shot, they add another 2 minutes to the game? I mean, you would have a riot on your hands. But in soccer, that's sort of the norm. So it doesn't make any sense for me, that extra time.
4: I keep telling my wife, it's an acquired taste.
17: Yeah, God love you. Scott McFarland, where can we read you? You have a Substack, you got YouTube. Where else can we find all your great work?
4: At the gas station eating the sushi. You'll see me there every Monday.
17: There you go. Scott McFarland, former CBS Independent. Thanks, Scott. Have a good night. Thanks for checking in, as always.
4: I got you.
17: You got it. Substack, YouTube channel. He's all over the place. One of the most well-respected and trusted newsmen in the business. And we have him every Monday, and we're lucky to have him. We're just getting started. America at Night, back in a moment.
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17: Hey, Mark Chandler, who joined us on Friday to give us a primer of what might come down, is going to join us again. Former Deputy Director for Intelligence, the Joint Chiefs of Staff, well-respected, well-trusted, knows and reads the tea leaves. And if you listen to him carefully, he certainly has nuggets of information that he certainly can't reveal. But if you listen to him, you can certainly understand what oftentimes what he's trying to say between the lines. He's excellent, and we're lucky to have him, and he's going to join us again to explain what exactly what this deal might be, why the White House is not releasing it. I would think that they would want to release it and crow about it. They've said what's in it, but they haven't released it. Iran is making them look bad by saying all the things that are in it that clearly no president would agree to, and now they're not releasing the document. So we'll talk to him about that. And then this little nugget of information, as we were talking about the World Cup, FIFA, or I should say Fox, will not face any punishment from FIFA after breaking the governing body's advertising rules during the opening game between Mexico and South Africa. Apparently, Fox did not follow FIFA's strict guidelines for showing commercials during the hydration breaks. They came back late, 10 seconds. FIFA tournament regulations, which are given to all the rights holders, apparently say that the broadcasters can show commercials during the hydration breaks, but they have to return 30 seconds before the play resumes. Fox commercials ran by 40 seconds. And so they were not only missed the 30-second window, but then were 10 seconds late. So a total of 40 seconds they were late. FIFA claimed that Fox did not realize when the referee signaled for the hydration break. You can certainly assume first game jitters, not knowing exactly the way the game's played. So Fox explained it. FIFA understood the explanation. And so Fox got a slap on the wrist. Don't do it again. But that, I can't believe how many people forget that the U.S. Blew out Paraguay on Friday night. I can't believe how many people are talking about the hydration breaks. I have a lot of friends who are big, big soccer guys. I am not a soccer guy. I was not brought up on the game. I don't understand the game. I mean, I know that you don't use your hands and you kick the ball in the goal. After that, I'm pretty much useless. But I can't believe how many true soccer fans and true old-school soccer people do not like these hydration breaks. They say it's not part of the game. And then somebody was even complaining about the extra time, which is what I've been arguing about all these years. Stay right there. Lots more to get to. Hour number two, we got a great story about a shipwreck. Who doesn't love a shipwreck story? The Wreck of the Mentor, now on the U.S. New York Times bestseller list. We'll get to all that. And then, of course, your phone calls in hour number three. We're just getting started. America at Night. Come back and join us.
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6: That's another nice morning across the area, but we won't be able to keep temperatures down like we have the last couple of days. Today we kind of shift back to a little more sunshine. We're drying out a little bit, and that's going to result in a hot afternoon. We should make it up to about 94 here in Amarillo. Skies will remain clear tonight, and we'll drop down to the mid to upper 60s. And then we've got a scorcher lined up for tomorrow over a high of about 104. With your first alert forecast from News Channel 10, I'm Doppler Day.
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17: Well, the deal has been signed. Mark Chandler joins us, retired U.S. Marine Corps intelligence officer, former deputy director of foreign intelligence, the Joint Chiefs of Staff. He is now a director of government relations for the National Intelligence Community at Coastal Carolina University, and now fast becoming our go-to when it comes to conversations like this. Mark, you were on the show on Friday. Now it's Monday. The deal has been done, but let me ask you, in all of your military expertise, Iran is saying something, and the United States is saying something very different, though neither one has released the text of the memorandum. What do you make of that?
9: Well, I make it everybody's trying to position for their talking points that they're going to put out, the ones they're putting out, which are different, as you pointed out, McGraw. And then what I see happening is, how are we going to, when they release the actual text, how are we going to message that to our own population? Iran is coming out with a position of strength. You know, they beat the United States. They're still in control. And then the United States is kind of doing the same thing. We're not giving in. This is a great deal. It's going to do the best thing that's ever happened in the history of diplomatic achievement. So that's what you're seeing. Everybody's trying to win the information campaign. But I think there's some nuances that you start to pick up where it's starting to look like Iran may have a little advantage in the negotiations.
17: Yeah, the Iran has said that they're going to receive $24 billion worth of unfrozen assets, $12 billion before the talks even start. Then you have Marjorie Taylor Greene out there saying they're going to get $300 billion in some sort of reparations fund, which I can't believe is even being talked about, but Marjorie Taylor Greene's putting it out there on social media. I don't know why the White House would allow these things to sort of take hold and sort of carry the day if they release their document so we know what both sides agreed to. It's sort of like a PR move that the White House is sort of falling down on.
9: Well, I agree. We are the United States is loosening the information campaign on this one. Iran's getting its messages out there. It's hard. I saw an interview today with the vice president. He's saying, well, Iran's not going to get $300 billion, but if they do this and this and this, there's a fund available that'll give them that. Well, that sounds like they're getting the $300 billion. So when you work your way through this, Iran, I don't believe, would come to the table and sign this MOU. Remember, it's not a final deal by any stretch of the imagination, but even come here and sign this without getting some sort of monetary relief. And that looks like in the form of maybe releasing some frozen assets in the tune of $12 billion for signing, perhaps, and then some of that sanctions relief over the next few weeks. So yeah, Iran's getting some money.
17: Yeah, and then we talked about this on Friday. I believe we talked about it on Friday. But with the elevated gas prices and the Strait of Hormuz supposed to be open and them allowing to sell their own gas, that is going to be another windfall for the Iranian regime.
9: Oh, absolutely. When you start to look at this, Iran's going to start recouping millions of dollars a day in just oil sales. So that's going to start filling things back up. If you do give them access to $12 billion or $24 billion, that's going to start to go in there. So even during this 60-day negotiation, and that's what the deal is, it's to negotiate things for 60 days, they could recoup billions of dollars in that time frame. That's going to be great for their military-industrial complex and to buy the supplies and pay back Russia and China who have been helping them out, you know, on the backside of all of this, and to be honest with you, to go in the coffers of some of the Islamic regime leadership.
17: Let's talk about Israel's response to this, because it was muted, and then Netanyahu came out and said, basically, that's America's deal, that's not our deal.
9: No, he did, and I think what he's doing is he's staking the fact that Israel's sovereignty, Israel's security is paramount to Israel, and Israel will do what it has to do to protect its citizens and its territory. And so that's really a message saying we're not going to be part of this deal, and we're not going to allow Hezbollah to attack us from the north without doing something against them, whether it's a reactive attack or a preemptive attack on what Hezbollah is trying to do. So they're carving that out, and they're being very strong about that, because over the weekend, you know, there was the attack that Hezbollah did, and then almost immediately Israel hit a Hezbollah stronghold in southern Beirut. Then the White House got really mad about that, said, you got to stop, you're going to ruin the deal. So they're trying to separate that, and I think that's justified, because this is a separate fight from Iran, even though there's a strong relationship between Iran and Hezbollah. Allow Israel to protect its sovereignty and its people.
17: Mark Chandler, explain to me, we're starting to hear the United States say something that Iran has agreed to dilute the enriched uranium. What does that mean, and explain why that makes sense?
9: Well, you're asking a Marine to talk to you about nuclear physics, Ross. So let me try to be real quick on this one, because it is something that we followed. I follow very closely on the joint staff. For peaceful nuclear power purposes, a nation only needs uranium enriched to about 3.5 to 5%. That's it. That's nuclear power. That's peaceful purposes. Once you go above that, you're really starting to go toward weaponization. The big thing is you get to 20%. Now you've got the core basis of what you need to start the really hard enrichment. You go from 20 to 60. That's really hard in physics terms and in how they do it with centrifuges. After that, 60 to 90, and you need 90 for highly enriched, that's the bomb stuff. That can be a matter of weeks. So it can take a year to go or months to go 20 to 60. Takes 2 to 3 weeks to get that bomb stuff after you have 60. They have enough 60% enriched uranium for about 11 nuclear bombs. Now, the question is it all in the mountains that were attacked by Israel and the United States? Is it sealed in there, or did they get some away? So what they've agreed to do, no. Let me rephrase that, because I want to get the wording correct here, McGraw. It's important. They haven't agreed to do anything with that uranium. They've agreed to talk about doing stuff with that. And the point they'll say is, okay, we'll get it, we'll retrieve it, and we'll downblend it. That means get it back down below the 20% and or even lower. I would argue to get away from the weaponization, you've got to get it way below 20%. And then you've got a long road ahead to get it back up there. And you can't weaponize that stuff. So that's, and then it's got to be removed. So that's nuclear physics in a nutshell of what we got to do. But first you got to get it out. And then you got to do that physics process of downblending it.
17: Originally, President Trump talked about going in and getting it, making sure there was going to be no nuclear weapons, regime change, unconditional surrender. Now he's negotiating with this regime and trusting them. If we couldn't trust them for the last 47 years, how is it now we figured out we can trust what they say now?
9: Well, I got to be honest with you, McGraw. This is the part that I'm having a real hard time with when I'm looking at this. We'll make it through the 60 days of this memorandum of understanding where they won't back out.

0: especially with these hardliners in there. And then no one's talking about taking away Iran's future offensive capability. They don't need missiles to go 1,000 miles. They don't need thousands of missiles to do that. That's nothing but a regional threat to hold the region hostage. And I think that's where the deal starts to fall down. I think diplomacy is great, McGraw. I fought in two wars. I think if we can find a peaceful solution, that's phenomenal. We should do it every time. However, it needs to be for our benefit, not just today, but into our children's days and our grandchildren's days. And I think we're kind of missing that on this, what I've seen of this deal right now.
1: President Trump said the Strait of Hormuz is open, but it's been a day now and it's not open. Is that going to take a couple of days to sort of open this up? Can you just sort of open up the gates and let the boats flow? How does that work?
0: Well, technically, you can do that. You can say it's open, but a couple of things. There are some mines that the Islamic Revolutionary Guard Corps put in there. We don't know how many. So that could take a couple of weeks or, you know, maybe a month to clear those mines out of there if Iran at least tracked where they put them in and mapped it. We have been sneaking some ships out, so we know there's some clear corridors, but not to the level you're going to get 150 ships going in and out a day. So with the 500 that are trapped up in there, it could take weeks, you know, to get those ships out there if they start moving. And who's going to go through the threat, I mean, go through the strait or pay the insurance to get through there if they're not secure? So I think open is one thing, safe passage and the shipping companies wanting to risk it being another. There's proof in the pudding, and right now no one's proven that Iran won't attack or stop those ships from going through.
1: Yeah, that's a great point that you made on Friday. And it's one thing for the president to say it's open. It's another thing for the insurance companies to sign off on it. And we've all dealt with insurance companies, whether it's a fender bender or a cracked windshield or whatever. But you know you don't move until the insurance company says it's okay, especially in a high-risk situation like that. So regardless of what Iran is saying or isn't saying and the U.S. isn't saying, you're saying it's up to the insurance companies to sign off on it.
0: Exactly. Unless those shipping companies want to pay some exorbitant insurance for one ship to go through, they're not moving. They'll move when it's absolutely safe. Now, when they feel that, I don't know. At the G7, I know the president's going to try to talk especially to Britain and France about getting over there to help with the demining. They had talked about that months ago but wanted it to be safe. Well, now's a chance. So you need some international effort to flow in there and really get the strait flowing to the level of the hundreds of ships they had per day before the war started.
1: Yeah, Mark Chandler, a couple more minutes with us. Retired U.S. Marine Corps intelligence officer, former deputy director of intelligence for the Joint Chiefs of Staff. Two more questions for you. You said listen to what Iran says and listen to what the U.S. says, right? That's your key, correct?
0: Yes.
1: Yes.
0: What you've got to do is, you know, number one, no one knows what the deal looks like. We haven't seen it. So I hopefully by Friday you'll get to see the real deal. You'll get to see the wording on there. And there's going to be a lot of diplomatic speak. Iran is going to tout this. It's a victory in their terms. And the U.S. is going to say it's the greatest deal that we've had. It's phenomenal, and we achieved all our objectives. But what's the true meaning? That's what they're saying. What are they doing? Just like you talked about with the straits and the insurance company, what are the actors actually doing? And I think we have to watch Iran's actions over the next few weeks once we see what they're going to be held to. And maybe watch those money transfers to see if they really do start later this week. So that's what I would look for.
1: And then what do we know about Iran's leadership? We know that they were taken out in the initial bombing, but what do you know about this next level of Iranian leadership?
0: I would say we've seen a transition. So we've killed the leaders of the regime, but we haven't changed regime. So what's happened is I think you have a new dynamic taking place where the supreme leader, even though they send quotes out from him, we don't see him. We haven't heard physically from him, heard his voice or seen his picture. I think what's happened is General Vahidi, the head of the Islamic Revolutionary Guard Corps, I think he's making the decision. So now the IRGC was more subservient to the old supreme leader.

0: Mishtaba's father. So you see that. Now I think it's kind of the inverse. I think they're going to use the supreme leader as the justification for what they're doing, but the hardcore IRGC is probably making the decisions and the ultimate call on how this is going to play out and what Iran will do, won't do, and agree to as they work their way forward. That's just what I'm seeing just based on the actions that are coming out there.
1: Mark Chandler is the Director of Government Relations for the National Intelligence Community at Coastal Carolina University. Those students are getting a true education. You're also the former Deputy Director for Intelligence for the Joint Chiefs of Staff. Mark Chandler, thank you again for getting pressed into duty two nights in a row. Your information and your insight is invaluable to helping to understand this. Thank you for your time. Be safe, and we'll talk to you soon.
0: Thank you, McGraw. I appreciate it.
1: You got it. Mark Chandler, retired U.S. Marine Corps intelligence officer. And I hear talking heads all the time. This guy is the best. He is able to break it down and explain it to it in a way that makes sense. And it's not partisan in any way, shape, or form. It's just the facts. And wouldn't mind him advising me if I had to make a critical decision. Mark Chandler, our go-to when it comes to this stuff. America at Night, back in a moment.
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1: Was it last Monday? I think it was last Monday when that Kristen Welker interview on Meet the Press sort of blew up and President Trump walked away. And one of my comments was, if he, right, ABC News is, what was his quote? ABC News is crooked, CBS News is crooked, NBC is crooked, the New York Times is crooked, right? Remember that? And I said, well, if it's so crooked, why are you sitting down with NBC News? And then somebody called up and said, Howie Carr said the same thing. Did you notice? And I said, well, why does he sit down with NBC? Why does he bring the New York Times into the White House, into the Oval Office to have a conversation with him? Did you see after President Trump announced that the deal was done with Iran, did you see the first person he called? David Sanger of the New York Times. That's right. He called David Sanger of the New York Times. And so he keeps calling them frauds. He keeps calling them liars and fake news. But he keeps calling. They're the first ones he calls. So he has a love-hate relationship with them, right? They need him. He needs them. All right. Let's remind you that you can certainly follow along on the show. All you have to do is text your name to 1-844-2-McGraw, and you can follow along and each get a show update each and every day. Unlike this gentleman from California who texts in, I get recordings of your program, so receiving advance notice would be of no benefit. I love your show, however. I'm from San Francisco. If you could help us receive your show on a regular basis, it would be helpful. So he doesn't want the show rundown. However, if you would like the show rundown each and every day, and again, we're going to get guests and people giving benefits and coupons and all that type of stuff as we move on with the show. So if you want to sign up, 1-844-2-McGraw, text your comments, sure, of course, to 1-844-2-McGraw. 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And after the show's over, you can call and leave a voicemail. The new hottest segment is voicemails in that hour number three. Stay right there. We're going to talk Shipwrecked, The Wreck of the Mentor, a great yarn coming up next hour. Our executive director tonight is Alex Hinton. Our engineer tonight is Tom DeLack. I'm McGraw-Milhaven. 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
8: The Vice President on Hannity. I'm Ted Lindner, Fox News. President Trump says the U.S. and Iran have reached a ceasefire deal. Vice President J.D. Vance on Hannity Monday night for an exclusive interview talking about some of the terms of the deal.
9: They're agreeing right now to eliminate the enriched stockpile. And if they don't get to a point where they agree to stop enriching, then they don't get the other benefits of the bargain. That's the way this is set up.
8: Fox's Jared Halpern has more.
10: President Trump calls a memorandum of understanding with Iran a very powerful document that reopens the critical Strait of Hormuz and ends U.S. naval blockade.
11: It's not like the Obama document, which was just a terrible document.
10: Sitting alongside French President Emmanuel Macron at the G7 summit, President Trump criticized the JCPOA deal reached with Iran during the Obama administration. The president says the text of this agreement, which sets up a 60-day window for negotiations over Iran's nuclear program, should be released later this week. In Washington, Jared Halpern, Fox News.
8: Two ships have reportedly passed through the Strait of Hormuz with an alleged peace deal being made. Markets reacting on Monday by rallying. Fox Business. This is Ashley Webster with more.
12: Reports that two ships have passed through the Strait of Hormuz. The market's rallying across the board on all of this news. What a difference a deal makes. Investors have been waiting for some positive news out of the Middle East, and all the major exchanges surging. The tech-heavy Nasdaq, by the way, up. And as the markets go up, the price of crude oil has fallen at one point below $80 a barrel for the first time in 3 months. Right now it's close to $81.
8: Gas Buddy reporting gas prices fell below the $4 national average for the first time since mid-April. Meantime, AAA still has the nationwide average at about $4.07 a gallon. 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
6: 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We will have Texas Rangers tickets to give away at 8:25. 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I'll be here with the latest local news, sports, weather, and traffic. 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
9: Well, we've been getting by with some pretty pleasant temperatures the last couple of days, but looks like today is going to start to feel like summertime again. Mostly sunny skies, our humidity going down as we dry out. Temperatures go up. We'll see a high today, 94. Rain chances dropping off for a while. Overnight tonight, look for a low in the mid to upper 60s. And tomorrow, we really turn up the heat. You'll need to be careful, hydrate, be ready for a scorcher at 104. With your first alert forecast from News Channel 10, I'm Doppler Dave.
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5: It's another nice morning across the area, but we won't be able to keep temperatures down like we have the last couple of days. Today we kind of shift back to a little more sunshine. We're drying out a little bit, and that's going to result in a hot afternoon. We should make it up to about 94 here in Amarillo. Skies will remain clear tonight, and we'll drop down to the mid to upper 60s. And then we've got a scorcher lined up for tomorrow, and we're a high of about 104. With your first alert forecast from News Channel 10, I'm Doppler Dave.
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0: Right.
1: Now, what they want to do, and this is why the politicians want to...
0: You mean infinite or finite?
1: Yeah, did I say infinite?
0: Yeah.
1: There's not a finite... Yeah, there's not...

0: finite set. Well, there may be an infinite amount one day. Who knows? all from SpaceX. But no, there is not a finite set of money. There's not a finite set of billionaires. It comes and goes. In fact, Elon may not be a trillionaire by year's end, depending on how the stock goes, right?
1: Yep.
0: So that's how it works.
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6: Well, we've been getting by with some pretty pleasant temperatures the last couple of days, but it looks like today is going to start to feel like summertime again. Mostly sunny skies, our humidity going down as we dry out. Temperatures go up. We'll see a high today, 94. Rain chances dropping off for a while. Overnight tonight, look for a low in the mid to upper 60s. And tomorrow, we really turn up the heat. You'll need to be careful, hydrate, be ready for a scorcher at 104. With your first alert forecast from News Channel 10, I'm Doppler Day.
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20: That's another nice morning across the area, but we won't be able to keep temperatures down like we have the last couple of days. Today we kind of shift back to a little more sunshine. We're drying out a little bit, and that's going to result in a hot afternoon. We should make it up to about 94 here in Amarillo. Skies will remain clear tonight, and we'll drop down to the mid to upper 60s. And then we've got a scorcher lined up for tomorrow, and we're a high of about 104. With your first alert forecast from News Channel 10, I'm Doppler Dave.
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7: Well, we've been getting by with some pretty pleasant temperatures the last couple of days, but looks like today is going to start to feel like summertime again. Mostly sunny skies, our humidity going down as we dry out. Temperatures go up. We'll see a high today, 94. Rain chances dropping off for a while. Overnight tonight, look for a low in the mid to upper 60s. And tomorrow, we really turn up the heat. You'll need to be careful, hydrate, be ready for a scorcher at 104. With your first alert forecast from News Channel 10, I'm Doppler Dave.
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0: 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And then we've got a scorcher lined up for tomorrow, looking for a high of about 104. With your First Alert forecast from News Channel 10, I'm Doppler Dave. 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
2: This is Texas Ag Today, the number one source for the latest news in Texas agriculture. The largest and most experienced farm news team in the Lone Star State covers it all. From the piney woods of East Texas to the rocky ranges of the Trans-Pecos, and from the Panhandle down to the Rio Grande Valley. Here's today's top stories.
3: There is a growing interest in animal fats, and that's going to be among the topics for the major meat conference coming up in Amarillo next week. I'm James Hunt, and we'll talk about that on Texas Ag Today.
4: U.S. pork exports continue their strong upward movement in April as Mexico and other key Latin American markets continue to perform remarkably well. I'm Tom Nicoletti, and I'll have more from the U.S. Meat Export Federation on Texas Ag Today.
5: U.S. lawmakers hear about the benefits of USMCA, and the president has once again threatened to leave the Trilateral Trade Agreement. I'm Jessica Domel, and that story is coming up on Texas Ag Today.
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6: Hello, Texas. Why don't you jump on in with me and buckle up? We're going to take a ride around the Lone Star State as we cover the most important industry in this greatest state in the nation, Texas agriculture. Be sure to hold on tight because it all starts right now. Thursday's crop production and supply and demand report called for one of the smallest wheat crops in six decades.
7: The decline in production, if realized, this is going to be some of the lowest production since 1965, our lowest production since that period.
6: That's fellow Texan, now USDA chief economist Justin Benavidez.
7: Low overall production, we're at 1.03 billion bushels, which again, if realized, is the lowest since 1965. And that's also on very low winter wheat, hard red winter wheat production, which would be the lowest since, I believe, 1957. So all of that leading to some stronger price in the upcoming marketing year, but with the added challenge of the weather as it stands. So definitely a story of drought throughout the spring months, sort of pressuring downward on total wheat production in most of the producing states.
6: Winter wheat production across the major southern plain states of Texas, Oklahoma, and Kansas is now forecast at just a tad over 1 billion bushels. That's a 2% drop from last month's forecast and a 27% drop from 2025. Texas rice farmers are once again being encouraged to scout their fields for the rice deficit.
5: Sam Rustum, Texas A&M rice specialist, said very low numbers of adult rice deficits were found in one field each in Wharton and Victoria counties. According to USA Rice, he said the invasive piercing sucking insect was first found in Texas last year on June 6th, so it has shown up on essentially the same day as last year. He said finding it does not mean it will be as destructive this year, but it does necessitate that farmers be diligent in scouting for it. The virus disease Rice Hoja Blanca was confirmed in Jefferson County on June 5th. For the Texas Farm Bureau Radio Network, I'm Jessica Domel.
6: Wheat harvest continues to move forward in Texas. The latest Texas Crop Progress Report shows we're 35% complete with the Texas wheat harvest. Producers in central Texas had a fairly decent harvest, but as you move west and north into the Panhandle, conditions just get worse and worse. Brandon Meyer is a wheat grower in Lipscomb County. That's in the northeast Panhandle.
8: Not much wheat out there to cut, and yes, we were in full swing. A lot of our wheat we had to destroy this year. I think like many other producers had to do also, and just because it just didn't grow. And I have places I can tell you up on the state line that I cannot tell you the last time we've had a measurable rainfall up there. That's just how long it's been. And me personally, I had to destroy 500 acres and get it sprayed.
6: That's wheat producer Brandon Meyer in Lipscomb County. That's in the northeast Texas Panhandle. There is growing interest in animal fats. James Hunt tells us that will be a topic of a conference next week.
3: By serving as the host for this year's reciprocal meat conference, West Texas A&M University was given greater input in selecting topics for the event. As one example, WT meat scientist Trent Swartz will moderate a panel discussion on value-added products that can come from a beef carcass, most notably fat. Dr. Swartz says there's a growing interest in animal fats in general.
9: The current movement in increase in animal fat production and usage is with the current administration pushing for less seed oil consumption and more animal fat consumption. Now, one of the things that we're seeing is animal fats trying to be used more as a cooking method, so use of lard or tallow for cooking. Some of you probably remember when McDonald's used to fry their French fries in beef tallow. There are a lot of companies looking back at that model to see feasibility. We produce a very good animal, a very high quality beef animal, but we do have excess fat that we need to find a home for. And in the case of not using it for biodiesel, one of the great ways we can use fat is for cooking, for tallow production. And so this talk will center around that, and I think you'll start to see more availability within the restaurant setting and food service for people wanting to cook with animal fat.
3: Once again, that was Dr. Trent Swartz with West Texas A&M. The Reciprocal Meat Conference is coming up June 21st through 24th with activities in both Amarillo and Canyon. You can find out more by searching online with the words Reciprocal Meat Conference 2026. I'm James Hunt on the Texas Farm Bureau Radio Network.
6: U.S. pork exports were strong in April. Tom Nicoletti has the story.
4: Exports of U.S. pork maintained strong momentum in April, led by broad-based growth in Asian and Western Hemisphere markets. That, according to data released by the U.S. Department of Agriculture and compiled by the U.S. Meat Export Federation. Pork exports totaled 257,212 metric tons in April. That's 8%, nearly 20,000 metric tons, above last year, while value increased 6% to $718 million. Export value per head slaughtered equated to $66.83 in April, up 7% from a year ago. April's strong performance reflected growth in Mexico, Japan, Dominican Republic, Central America, and Philippines. For China and Canada, exports were significantly higher than the low volumes posted a year ago. USMEF President and CEO Dan Hallstrom said, quote, Mexico and other key Latin American markets continue to perform remarkably well for U.S. pork as new product development and consumer education efforts are paying major dividends. Combine this with a rebound in Japan and Taiwan, growth in the Philippines, and steady demand in Korea, and 2026 is shaping up to be a tremendous year for U.S. pork. The USMEF president and CEO cautioned, however, that the April data does not capture the impact of restrictions on some pork variety meat items imposed in early May by Mexico and Colombia following findings of pseudorabies virus antibodies in five boars in quarantine at a small operation in Iowa. But pork muscle cut exports have not been impacted. I'm Tom Nicoletti for the Texas Farm Bureau Radio Network.
6: U.S. lawmakers discuss the benefits of the U.S.-Mexico-Canada trade agreement. Jessica Domel reports.
5: This week, officials from the United States and Mexico are expected to meet in Washington, D.C. to continue discussing the renewal of the U.S.-Mexico-Canada Agreement, or USMCA. USMCA was the topic of a congressional hearing last week. The same day, U.S. President Donald Trump told reporters he might not renew the trilateral trade deal with Canada and Mexico. At the House Ag Committee hearing on USMCA, Committee Chairman Glenn G.T. Thompson of Pennsylvania said the NAFTA replacement created a more reciprocal, balanced free trade agreement between the three countries.
10: USMCA maintains tariffs-free treatment for certain agricultural products while expanding market access for range of U.S.-grown commodities. This has proven to be extremely beneficial not only to our U.S. farmers, ranchers, foresters, and agribusinesses, but also to U.S. consumers and the economy. economy as a whole. Economic models show that in 2024 alone, agricultural and seafood exports to Canada and Mexico generated $149 billion in total economic contributions to the U.S. economy, supporting nearly 500,000 American jobs and generating $36 billion in wages.
5: Ranking Member Angie Craig of Minnesota said USMCA may not be perfect, and there are improvements that can be made, but it's still an important trade agreement.
11: It's still vital for American farmers, ranchers, foresters, and businesses. In our continued pursuit to feed, clothe, and fuel the world, Mexico and Canada remain our top agriculture trade partners.
5: We'll have more from that hearing on USMCA and details from trade talks as they become available. For the Texas Farm Bureau Radio Network, I'm Jessica Domel.
0: Coming up next...
12: This is Jim Hearn in San Antonio. The screwworm cases in the state are on the increase. The Edwards Aquifer continues to rise, and another short crop for Texas Hill Country peach growers. We'll have those stories and more in today's report.
0: And there's a lot of dewormer resistance in equine parasites.
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13: Hello, I'm veterinarian Dr. Bob Judd, host of Texas Vet News on the Texas Farm Bureau Radio Network. It's important to monitor our livestock closely for New World screwworm. 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If you suspect livestock may be infested, immediately report to the Texas Animal Health Commission, the USDA, or your local veterinarian.
14: 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I'll be here with the latest local news, sports, weather, and traffic. 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
0: Screwworm cases are rising in South Texas. Jim Hearn has this update from San Antonio.
12: The number of screwworm cases in Texas are rising. We had a first case in a new calf born near La Pryor. We've had other finds in Zavala County, La Salle, and now in Gillespie County, and also in New Mexico near the Texas border, and probably more to come. The New World screwworm lays eggs in open wounds, and if left unattended, it can kill an animal in just a matter of days. The USDA has set a 12-mile quarantine around these sites, and sterile flies are being released in the area, hopefully to mate with wild female flies. And of course, the offspring then will be sterile. Canada is now restricting U.S. beef imports after our latest finds, and it's a race against time, really, to find a situation under control. Recent rains in the Texas Hill Country have provided growers with a little bit of added elevation in the Edwards Aquifer. We're now 20 feet below the historical conservation level, and that's a big improvement over 2 months ago. The growers still remind everyone, though, the drought is still lingering on across a good bit of the South Texas area. The peach harvest in the Texas Hill Country has started, and it's going to be a short season. Temperatures in February and March averaged 10 to 15 degrees above normal, telling peach trees that spring was here and time to get busy. Now, the freezing weather that followed in late March and April froze many of the young buds, so many trees in the Hill Country have few to no fruit at all this season. Enjoy those peaches, because although they're going to be fewer in number, the quality and the taste is excellent. This is Jim Hearn in San Antonio.
0: There's a lot of dewormer resistance in equine parasites. Veterinarian Dr. Bob Judd has more.
13: Dr. Morten Nielsen is a professor of equine science in Denmark, and he indicated in the horse publication that there is no such thing as a good all-around dewormer that treats all of the parasites present. We do still have some dewormers that kill some of the parasites, but you have to figure out which parasites your horses have, what is their resistance profile, and then select the best dewormer.

0: If you don't know the parasites you need to kill and their resistance, you don't know which products to use. There are multiple intestinal parasites in horses, including small strongyles, which are the most common parasite to cause clinical signs in horses. The larval stage of the parasites can encyst in the intestinal wall and cause intestinal damage when they emerge from the intestinal wall. There are only a couple of dewormers labeled to kill these encysted larvae, and these parasites have a high degree of resistance to many dewormers, which is increasing. Roundworms are common in foals and can lead to impactions with large numbers of parasites. Heavy burdens of tapeworms can lead to colic, although this is not common. Large strongyles were very common 60 years ago, but with the introduction of ivermectin to the market about 45 years ago, these parasites are not common. Pinworms can cause an issue and discomfort around the horse's tail with itching and the tail rubbing. Botts are a common parasite in which the bot flies lay these little yellow and off-white eggs on your horse's legs. The horse licks the eggs, and the larvae can cause oral discomfort and attach to the horse's stomach lining. I'm Dr. Bob Judd on the Texas Farm Bureau Radio Network.
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6: Howdy, neighbors. I'm Larry Marble with the Livestock Auction Market Report on Texas Ag Today. We're on the line with Madison Bexley. Maddie, how are you?
7: I'm really good. How are you?
6: I'm really good. How was the sale Thursday in Lockhart?
7: We had a great day. We ended up with 1242, 146 cows and 17 bulls, 201 sellers and 94 buyers.
6: Walk the pens with me, Maddie.
7: On the sucker cows, we got along pretty good this week. The veteran of the pairs brought from 4 to 45.50. The mediocre middle-aged pairs brought from 32.50 to 39.50. The longhorn and the planter end of the pairs brought from 19.50 to 3,000. The good bred cows brought from 28.50 to 33.50. The mediocre Malaysian shortbred cows brought from 2,300 to 2,800. A longhorn and the planter of the cows brought from 19 to 25.50. Packer cows and bulls went a bit about steady with the week ago. The good high yielding cows brought from $1.71 to $1.86. The medium yielding cows brought from $1.60 to $1.70. The low yielding and thin cows brought from $1.20 to $1.59. We didn't have any real high yielding packer bulls this week, but the low, medium, and lightweight bulls brought from $1.72 to $2.10. Calves and yearlings sold mostly steady with the week ago on a real active market. We had a lot of sets of really good worked ranch calves this week, and man, that always makes our job easier. So all in all, it's a great week.
6: Good. Well, tell everybody how to get in on another great week there in Lockhart.
7: Yeah, on Thursday this week, we'll have 55 good young Brangus and Brangus Baldy cows. They'll be 3 to 5 year old type cows. 25 of them will be pairs, and there'll be a few three and ones, and then around 30 bred cows. So I'll get some pictures and videos posted of them this week, but you can always check us out on Facebook, or you can call the barn at 512-398-3476, my cell phone at 979-540-9793, or you can ring Bubba at 512-461-6091.
6: I appreciate it, Maddie. 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
6: Neighbor, thanks for joining me. I'm Larry Marble. This is the Texas Farm Bureau Radio Network. Walk in the pens. We'll

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1: Good day.
2: Cattle futures ended the day higher to kick off the trading week on Monday. August live cattle up 207, closing at 243.25. The October up $3, 236.80. Strength in feeder cattle futures on Monday. We close with August feeder cattle up 412 to finish at 361.55. September contract up 497, closing at 359.52. Cash fed cattle market last week, we saw prices as high as 256. Live, 405 to 406 dressed. That's steady to a buck lower compared to the previous week. Looks like we moved about 50,000 head last week in the negotiated cash cattle market. Boxed beef prices higher, choice up 245, 394.38. Select was up 265, 375.37. In the grain markets, corn finished slightly higher. July corn up 2¾, 415.5. September corn up 2 at 422.75. December corn up 1½. 441.75. The wheat complex was higher. Both hard and soft wheat finished higher, with July Kansas City wheat up 5½, 640 a bushel. July Chicago wheat up 5¼, 589.75. Cotton closed slightly higher in a mostly quiet trade. Looks like traders are trying to figure out what this U.S.-Iran peace deal is going to mean for the cotton market. We finish with July cotton up 49 points, 73.43. New crop December cotton up 39 points, 76.81 cents. In the energy markets, July natural gas up 2 cents at 314. July West Texas crude down 393, 80.95 a barrel. The financial markets higher, with the Dow up 468 points, 51,671. The NASDAQ up 795 at 26,683. The S&P up 122 points, 7,554. Now with a closer look at the energy and financial markets, here's economist Tim Snyder with Matador Economics in Dallas.
3: To start the week, markets have some very large drivers in play that will almost certainly determine market direction one way or the other. On the top of the list is geopolitics today. Markets remain laser-focused on whether the proposed ceasefire agreement with Iran actually makes it across the finish line or unravels before signatures are on paper later this week. In many ways, everything boils down to one question. Can all parties make it to Friday without someone breaking what has been so far an uneasy promise of restraint? Adding another layer to the geopolitical equation, President Trump arrives in France today for the 52nd G7 summit meeting, bringing together leaders from France, Canada, Germany, Italy, Japan, United Kingdom, and the United States. The timing of this meeting could not be more important. The global economic aftershocks from the Iran conflict, from energy markets to trade and inflation, will certainly be in front and center as world leaders attempt to coordinate economic responses. Then, beginning tomorrow, it's officially Fed Week as the Federal Reserve opens its June FOMC policy meeting. This will be the first meeting led by new Fed Chairman Kevin Warsh, while former Chairman Jerome Powell remains on the Board of Governors. Before the conflict with Iran, Warsh had been vocal about supporting lower interest rates, but today, markets are assigning almost no chance of a rate move this month. Policymakers continue weighing inflation risks tied to wartime disruption. Investors will also be watching closely for the May retail sales report, along with a flood of housing data, including builder confidence, housing start, building permits, and pending home sales. Important signals on the health of the U.S. consumer. And despite all the uncertainty, markets are showing measured optimism. Friday's Russell 2000 index posted a record close, signaling investors are beginning to price in a broad recovery should a ceasefire hold. Today, equities are higher, while commodities, especially energy futures, are moving sharply lower on hopes tensions may ease. For now, markets remain hopeful but careful as the countdown to a potential ceasefire continues. For the Texas Farm Bureau Radio Network, I'm economist Tim Snyder.
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0: touting the U.S. deal with Iran at the G7 summit in France. I'm Dave Anthony, Fox News, and President Trump just said,
1: Iran will never have a nuclear weapon. And it says it loud and clear. They're not going to develop it. They're not going to buy it. They're not going to do anything with it. And if they do, they suffer unbelievable consequences.
0: And the president just shook the hand of Qatar's emir sitting next to him for helping work out the deal with Iran.
1: They were tough. They were strong. You know, they are the closest to Iran physically.
0: We're still waiting more details of the agreement. The president says we'll have the Strait of Hormuz open fully by Friday with Iran not blocking shipping anymore. Another big issue at the G7 summit of world leaders, Russia's war in Ukraine.
2: It's been 4 years of war now. The president, though, going into this meeting, seemed very optimistic about bringing this war to an end. He said that maybe we can do something. So perhaps that is the momentum he's feeling from the Iran deal. But he seemed optimistic going into this meeting.
0: That's Fox's Aisha Hassan in Geneva. Now, Iran's soccer team came to the U.S., played their first World Cup soccer match last night, but they didn't stick around.
3: The Iranian squad expected to spend the night in Los Angeles after their 2-2 draw with New Zealand, but coach Amir Galinoui says officials told them to return to their training base in Mexico. Several key staff members weren't even allowed to attend the game. The coach is unhappy about players not getting recovery time before the journey.
0: Fox's Jonathan Savage. What went wrong? It's a big question in California after a B-52 bomber crashed and burned right after takeoff from Edwards Air Force Base, killing all 8 people on board.
4: This was a mixed crew. This was a mixed crew of military, government civilians, and government contractors supporting this test mission.
0: Deputy Commander Colonel James Hayes says it could take months to determine the cause of the plane's crash. 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
0: It is primary or runoff day in 3 states and in Washington, D.C., where there's a contest for mayor. They'll also vote in Alabama and Oklahoma and Georgia, where polls open in an hour.
7: Georgia Republicans will finalize their picks for who should represent their party in races for U.S. Senate and governor. GOP voters in Georgia will pick between former college football coach Derek Dooley and U.S. Representative Mike Collins as a U.S. Senate nominee to face incumbent Democrat John Ossoff. They'll also decide between Lieutenant Governor Burt Jones and healthcare executive Rick Jackson for a gubernatorial nominee. In Alabama, both parties will finalize nominations for U.S. Senate, among other offices. In Miami, Eben Brown, Fox News.
0: In Alaska, a candidate's been removed from next month's Senate primary ballot. He's a retired teacher named Dan J. Sullivan, challenging incumbent Republican Senator Dan S. Sullivan. The state's elections director says that its attempt to confuse or mislead voters, perhaps helping Sullivan's opponents, so not a good faith effort trying to win. Now, a former police officer in Kentucky who's in trouble with the law for what he's accused of doing on the job.
8: Officer Nathan Stotts resigned last week. He's now charged with shooting 27-year-old Martin Nitzkin Jr. while responding to a report of an assault. Stotts' body cam shows him walking toward Nitzkin, gun in hand, then shooting the naked man after he ignored his orders to stop moving toward him. The police department says it is cooperating with all agencies reviewing the shooting. Gary Baumgarten, Fox News.
0: There's a Federal Reserve meeting today and tomorrow to assess the economy and rising inflation. The first meeting for new Fed Chair Kevin Warsh, the president's pick to replace Jerome Powell, who faced a lot of Trump criticism for not cutting interest rates enough. But no rate cuts expected when this meeting ends. On Wall Street, stock futures are mixed the day after big gains and a Dow record high. I'm Dave Anthony. This is Fox News.

0: Good morning. Today is Tuesday, June 16th. Welcome to Newsday Amarillo. I'm Tim Butler in the Citizens Bank studios of KGNC. Coming up in this half hour, Texas DPS sting arrested 8 people for solicitation of prostitution in Randall County. Texas News, Governor Abbott has declared a disaster for 101 counties downstate due to flooding. And in sports, Texas Tech quarterback Brendan Sorsby plans now to enter the NFL draft. We will have those stories and more coming up.
1: The weather starting off nicely again this morning. It's nice and pleasant, but the heat will be building pretty quickly here today. We're back in the 90s at 94, and tomorrow we add on 10 degrees, a scorching 104. With your first alert forecast from News Channel 10, I'm Doppler Dave.
0: 64 degrees at 5:37. The Texas Department of Public Safety Criminal Investigations Division special agents conducted an undercover operation last week in Randall County, resulting in the arrest of 8 individuals for solicitation of prostitution. They were booked into the Randall County Jail. DPS arrested Cody Ray Dick, age 37, 24-year-old Jorge Luis Lopez Nahara, William Theodore Bradley, age 47, 53-year-old Jerry Mack Rotenberry, and 42-year-old David Austin Ritchie, all from Amarillo. Also arrested were Braden Dion Sellers, age 34, Pascagoula, Mississippi, Travis Jordan Brooks, 35, of Claremont, Florida, and 26-year-old John Alexander Grotto Vega of El Paso. According to Cindy Barkley with the Texas DPS, the operation was conducted as a part of the DPS ongoing efforts to combat criminal activity and protect Texas communities.
2: Victims of the May 17th Amarillo landfill fire must provide formal written notice to the city of Amarillo today to preserve the right for a tort claim for lost property. The Amarillo law firm of Lovell, Isern, and Farabaugh LLP held a town hall meeting for victims June 2nd. About 80 people attended. 65 asked for information packets regarding the Tort Claims Act, which provides for a limited waiver of sovereign and governmental immunity dealing with state agencies, including cities. Today's deadline specifically applies to municipal tort claims, which cover the fair market value of items like homes and structures, vehicles, animals, and personal belongings such as clothing and household goods. Other claims do have a 2-year statute of limitations. For KGNC News, I'm Michael J. Stevens.
0: Potter County Sheriff's deputies arrested Diedrich Dominique Batten, age 49, Sunday at 1:12 p.m. at 9th and Fillmore for parole violation. 44-year-old Leonard George Campbell of Perryton was arrested by PSO Sunday at 7 p.m. at I-40 and Bell for possession of a controlled substance, penalty group 1, and a parole violation. Deputies arrested 47-year-old Ralph Gutierrez Sunday at 7:58 p.m. in the 3600 block of Amarillo Boulevard East for aggravated assault with a deadly weapon. Bond was set at $3,000 for Serena Jean Hernandez, who was arrested Sunday morning at 3:15 in the 2000 block of Western for driving while intoxicated. PSO arrested 33-year-old Miles Jacob Markley Sunday at 1:12 p.m. at 9th and Fillmore for fraudulent use of a credit or debit card, possession of a controlled substance, penalty group 1, failure to identify by giving false information, and a JP charge. Bond was set at $500. 64 degrees at 5:40. Turning to Texas news, by order of Governor Greg Abbott, 101 counties are under a disaster declaration because of the threat of severe storms. Abbott announced Monday that he had made the declaration to ensure that local officials and communities have access to full range of state resources and support. The governor also directed the Texas Division of Emergency Management to activate additional state emergency response resources and carry on 24-hour operations at the Texas State Emergency Operations Center while the risks persist. 2 San Antonio brothers are in custody in Kansas City and accused of stealing soccer gear from England's World Cup team. Mustafa Salik and Efren Kamal delivered a trailer containing England national team's gear, memorabilia, to Swope Soccer Complex last Friday. An inventory revealed some of the items were missing, including jerseys, shorts, shirts, gloves, power strips, a speaker, a soccer ball, and two stuffed lion toys. When somebody threatened to call police, the brothers returned the items worth more than $18,000 and fled the scene. Police arrested them for receiving stolen property. That's a look at local and Texas news this half hour. 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Also, when you follow us on Facebook at KGNCAM.
1: Well, we've been getting by with some pretty pleasant temperatures the last couple of days, but looks like today is going to start to feel like summertime again. Mostly sunny skies, our humidity going down as we dry out. Temperatures go up. We'll see a high today, 94. Rain chances dropping off for a while. Overnight tonight, look for a low in the mid to upper 60s. And tomorrow, we really turn up the heat. You'll need to be careful, hydrate, be ready for a scorcher at 104. With your first alert forecast from News Channel 10, I'm Doppler Dave.
0: Well, we're having a little bit of problem with some of the West Texas Mesonet sites. Must be an outage on cell phone service or something going on. No report from Adrian. Vega is reporting 59 degrees. No report from Hereford. It is 58 in Friona, 59 in Nazareth, 59 in Tulia, 68 in Turkey. No report from Claude this morning. The report from Canadian is missing, so we'll go over to Miami. 65 there, 64 in Borger. It is 61 in Canyon, 60 at Pantex, and we are 64 here at the KGNC studios on Olson Boulevard. KGNC News Time is 5:43.
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0: 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Now, let's talk a little bit about the weather, because we did have some thunderstorms roaming around the panhandle last night over in the western counties of the panhandle, and never made it here to Amarillo. I think they kind of went south of us and west, southwest of us. But Randall County, Deaf Smith County, Oldham County had some severe thunderstorms for a while last night. And then also noticed possibly some damage from thunderstorms in Abernathy down on the South Plains. They say shingles were blown off a roof. Also, more wind damage in Bovina. Three power poles were snapped along Farm to Market Road 1731. And so some pretty gusty winds in those storms that came through last night. The Weather Service is saying a few isolated storms will be possible in the eastern portion of the panhandle late this afternoon. If those storms can develop, there's a very low chance for one of those to become strong to severe. Now, here's the big thing coming up tomorrow. Widespread 100 to 110 degree temperatures are expected for the panhandles tomorrow. An extreme heat watch is already in effect for Paladuro Canyon for Wednesday. And then thunderstorm chances will return Thursday night and Monday. Strong to severe thunderstorm potential is uncertain at this time, but appears to be very low. So we're going to have today high of 94. Tomorrow, a high, the Weather Service is calling for 103 tomorrow, and then back to 87 on Thursday, and Friday, a high of 85. So there we go. We're on the temperature roller coaster here across the Texas Panhandle. All right, want to remind you, some construction going on today. Drivers can expect the left two lanes of northbound U.S. 87 bridge at 15th Avenue going into downtown to be closed for bridge maintenance operations today. And drivers can expect the eastbound I-40 exit ramp to Georgia to be closed starting at 9 o'clock this morning until 4 this afternoon. The city of Amarillo is doing a paving project in that area. Also, you can expect the left lane of I-40 at Spur 228 just east of Amarillo to be closed in both directions for bridge work, and that will go on through the August, it looks like. All right, let's check some of those TxDOT traffic cameras this morning. I'm looking at I-40 in Lakeside. East and westbound traffic moving very smoothly. A lot of people getting off there at Lakeside and I-40. Getting off I-40 there at Lakeside. And I-40 and Grand, traffic moving smoothly east and westbound there. Over to I-40 in Georgia. Everything seems to be pretty smooth this hour. And then we will go out to I-40 and Sonsi, east and westbound traffic moving smoothly. And then down to I-27 in Georgia, traffic moving smoothly north and south in that location. All right. That's a look at some traffic and some things going on in and around Amarillo this morning as we head into the hot, hot summertime here across the Texas Panhandle.
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5: Sixty-four degrees at 5:54. Texas Tech quarterback Brendan Sorsby is officially leaving college football. ESPN's Pete Thamel is reporting that Sorsby plans to enter the NFL supplemental draft amid the legal wrangling over his NCAA eligibility after admitting that he bet on sports. The move comes shortly after the Big 12 filed a federal lawsuit against Texas Tech and Texas Attorney General Ken Paxton on Monday that was seeking both declaratory judgment and injunctive relief to allow the league the authority to use its bylaws to potentially punish Sorsby. The NCAA also filed an appeal of Sorsby's injunction that asked for an expedited timeline that would give clarity on his situation before the football season. Dallas Cowboys are set to begin their mandatory minicamp. Dallas wrapped up OTA activities last week and will hold three mandatory practice sessions today, tomorrow, and Thursday. Then they take a month off before returning for training camp in late July. Cowboys will have their star wide receiver on the field this week for mandatory minicamp. ESPN is reporting that George Pickens reported to the team's facility, took his physical Monday at the start. Dallas coach Brian Schottenheimer said all along that he expected Pickens to be in attendance for the team's minicamp. Amarillo Sun Poodles will open a 6-game homestand tonight at Hodgetown against the Midland Rockhounds. Gates open at 6, first pitch 7:05. It is Taco Tuesday. The Texas Rangers lost to the Minnesota Twins 4-2. At Globe Life Field, Jock Peterson went 2-for-3 with a homer and two RBIs. Starting pitcher Mackenzie Gore was charged with his 6th loss after striking out 10 and allowing 4 runs through 7 innings. Rangers manager Skip Schumacher says they didn't get enough offense.
6: And, you know, for us, it's kind of a race to 4. You know, if we get to 4, we're pretty dang good. And unfortunately, they got to 4, and we just didn't really have anything going tonight. I mean, that's just what it was.
5: Rangers and Twins play again tonight. Our pregame coverage begins at 6:30. The Astros fell to Detroit 9-3 in the opener of a 3-game set in Houston. And the Longhorns have kept their season alive. Texas crushed Alabama 4-2 in an elimination game at the Men's College World Series in Omaha. That's a look at sports. KGNC News Time 5:56.
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12: The Iran deal is a big deal at the G7 summit. I'm Dave Anthony, Fox News.
13: They will not develop, purchase, buy, or any other thing. They're not going to acquire a nuclear weapon. If they do, all hell will rain down on them.
12: President Trump, a short time ago, sitting next to the Emir of Qatar at the summit in France.
13: Because they were really on the line. They were in the front line. They were being shot at just about as much as anybody, but you were a lot closer.
12: The president says the memorandum of understanding with Iran that will be finalized Friday will have shipping fully flowing again through the Strait of Hormuz while nuclear negotiations continue. And the president insists
13: that we're not investing any money. We have the right to if we want, but we're not investing any money. We didn't pay for it like Obama did. He paid.
12: Referencing the 2015 Iran nuclear deal he canceled during the first Trump administration, but there are questions about what Iran gets financially, with details still not released.
14: The only economic benefit that Iran would see from the U.S. is lifting of the sanctions.
12: Fox's Aisha Hosni monitoring the summit from Geneva.
14: We're eager to see this text because that might be included in this text, but right now, according to the vice president and U.S. officials, it sounds like that money is coming from the Gulf. Gulf allies will put that fund together, $300 billion. We don't know if it's up front over the course of time.
12: Russia's war in Ukraine, also a big topic at the G7 summit. The Air Force will try to figure out why a B-52 bomber went down in a fiery crash right after takeoff in California, killing all 8 people on board. There are primaries or runoffs in 3 states today, Alabama and Oklahoma and Georgia, where the polls are just opening. Same in Washington, D.C., where they're voting for mayor.
15: Former council member Kenya McDuffie, council member and Democratic Socialist Janice Lewis-George, they're the front runners in the Democratic primary, which all but assures them a general election win in this heavily Democratic city. One of the major issues splitting the two, addressing teen takeovers.
12: That's Fox's Rich Edson. 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
17: That heat's going to be out there for one more day.
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16: 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Just click listen, then swipe right and hear the latest news updates on your time. 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
12: Well, back to President Trump, who is now having a working lunch with G7 and Middle East leaders in France. He also said this.
13: No, I'm not happy with the way Israel has handled themselves with Lebanon and with Hezbollah.
12: Now, Israel's conducted deadly attacks targeting Hezbollah in Lebanon, which, of course, Hezbollah has been sending rockets and missiles into Israel. Iran's making that conflict a big issue in the deal with the U.S.
18: Iranian state television quotes Foreign Minister Abbas Araghchi as saying the end of the war with the United States includes the end of Israel's occupation of Lebanon. Israeli forces have been present in the south of Lebanon to stop Hezbollah militants attacking Israel. Araghchi warns if Israeli troops don't go back home, it would violate Iran's agreement with the United States. Israel's defense minister, though, has said his military intends to stay in Lebanon indefinitely. The full text of the deal has yet to be publicly released. It's due to be officially signed in a ceremony on Friday. Jonathan Savage, Fox News.
12: The FBI has five people in custody while investigating at least 18 others in an alleged plot to target that UFC Freedom 250 event that was at the White House Sunday night. It was uncovered and disrupted ahead of time, and the president called the event spectacular. It's back to court this morning for an accused killer.
19: Luigi Mangione is expected in New York State Court for a status hearing ahead of his trial for the murder of Brian Thompson, the United Healthcare CEO he is accused of killing in 2024. Mangione has pleaded not guilty to charges including second-degree murder, stalking, and multiple firearms offenses. The hearing may give a better idea of whether attorneys on both sides are on track to go to trial in September. Mangione has also pleaded not guilty to federal charges in the shooting. The federal trial has been delayed until next year. In New York City, Tanya J. Powers, Fox News.
12: On Wall Street, as oil prices drop another 3%, stock futures are mixed the day after a big market surge lifted the Dow to a record high. I'm Dave Anthony, and this is Fox News.

0: Good morning. Today is Tuesday, June 16th. Welcome to another half hour of Newsday Amarillo. I'm Tim Butler in the Citizens Bank studios of KGNC. Coming up in this half hour in local news, Randall County Sheriff's made Sunday arrests for aggravated assault, federal hold, and criminal negligence. In Texas news, 11 screwworm cases have now been confirmed here in Texas. And also in this half hour, I'm going to give you an opportunity to win a Texas Rangers prize pack with a Skip Schumacher t-shirt and a World Series Final Out bobblehead. So stay close for that.
1: It's a beautiful morning across the area, but look for some warmer temperatures over the next couple of days. Today, we're up to 94. Rain chances dropping off, and tomorrow just looks like a sizzler at 104. With your first alert forecast from News Channel 10, I'm Doppler Day.
0: Seeing some light out there in the eastern sky this morning, 64 degrees at 6:07. Randall County Sheriff's deputies arrested Jonathan Isaiah Martinez, age 18, Sunday at 2:58 a.m. for no driver's license, no car insurance, defective or no headlamps, and minor in possession of alcohol. Bond was set at $2,000. Deputies arrested 27-year-old Mercedes Camarillo Sunday morning at 9:48 for aggravated assault with a deadly weapon and tampering with or fabricating physical evidence. Randall County picked up 43-year-old Carlos Ivan Estrada Ramos Sunday at 12:29 p.m. on a federal hold. Bond was set at $381 for Bobby Murphy White, age 61, who was arrested by Randall County Sunday morning at 2:21 p.m. for possession of drug paraphernalia. Randall County deputies arrested 52-year-old Roger Brian Daugherty Sunday at 3:28 p.m. for abandoning or endangering a child by criminal negligence. The Canyon City Commission will meet today at 4:30 in chambers at 301 16th Street. The commission will hold a public hearing on rezoning of several plats of land. They will discuss a water conservation plan, a possible grant with the Canyon EDC for downtown revitalization, the hiring of 3 full-time firefighters, the purchase of street maintenance service on Hunsley Road, and an interlocal agreement with Randall County for use of the courthouse square during special events. There will also be a time for public comments. Other cities having city council meetings today. The Dumas City Commission will meet this morning at 11:30 in their chambers at 124 East 7th, and the Borgers City Council will meet this afternoon at 1:30 in their chambers at 600 North Main Street.
2: The City of Amarillo's schedule for this week's Juneteenth observation, City Hall, Amarillo Public Library is closed Friday. Regular hours throughout the weekend, Amarillo Municipal Court will be closed Friday as well. Payments can be made using the court's drop box at 201 Southeast 4th. Online payments can be made using the court's online option. Amarillo City Transit will have normal hours of operation this week. So far as solid waste, residential customers' Thursday routes will be run Wednesday, Friday customers serviced on Thursday. Commercial customers will have Friday routes serviced on Thursday, curbside service not available on Friday. The landfill will be closed Friday, reopen again Saturday. Brush sites will be closed Friday. They'll reopen on Monday. Ross Rogers and Comanche Trail golf complexes will have normal hours of operation. For KGNC News, I'm Michael J. Stevens.
0: 64 degrees at 6:10. Turning to Texas news, there are now a dozen confirmed cases of New World screwworm in the U.S., and 11 of them are in Texas. The 12th case is in New Mexico. The parasitic fly attacks warm-blooded livestock, wildlife, and pets, posing a threat to agriculture. The fly was eradicated in the U.S. in the 1960s, but has since spread north through Central America and Mexico. Governor Greg Abbott has declared a state of disaster, and the U.S. Department of Agriculture is working to fight the spread by introducing sterile flies into the population. The National Hurricane Center is keeping an eye on a weather system that could become the first named tropical storm of the season. The agency says a disturbance over northeastern Mexico has a 50% chance of development over the next week. Once it moves over the Gulf late today or Wednesday, environmental conditions slightly favor its development, and the system is expected to move east toward Louisiana. If it becomes a tropical storm late Wednesday or Thursday, it will be named Arthur. And that's a look at local and Texas news this half hour. 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
1: It's another nice morning across the area, but we won't be able to keep temperatures down like we have the last couple of days. Today we kind of shift back a little more sunshine. We're drying out a little bit, and that's going to result in a hot afternoon. We should make it up to about 94 here in Amarillo. Skies will remain clear tonight, and we'll drop down to the mid to upper 60s. And then we've got a scorcher lined up for tomorrow, and we're a high of about 104. With your First Alert forecast from News Channel 10, I'm Doppler Day.
0: Right now, around the area, 56 at Tex Line and Stratford, 57 in Dumas, having a little trouble with some of the West Texas Mesonet sites this morning, not reporting, no report from Dumas or Fritch. This hour, 61 in Pampa, 57 in Panhandle, it is 61 in Clarendon, 59 in Happy, 58 in Umbarger, it is right now 61 at Baptist St. Anthony's Hospital, and we are 64 here at the KGNC Studios on Olson Boulevard. Don't forget, still to come in this half hour, we have a Texas Rangers prize pack with a Rangers manager Skip Schumacher t-shirt and a World Series final out bobblehead. So keep it here for your opportunity to win coming up about 6:25. KGNC News time right now is 6:13.
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1: Oh, just some of the best commentary that we have to offer and get to know the news and what's going on around town. Oh, y'all are just great. You and Michael J., keep it up.
0: 64 degrees, Doppler Dave says. We're going to a high of 94 today, probably 104 tomorrow. And we are going to have heat advisories out and maybe even some extreme heat warnings for the Panhandle coming up tomorrow because of those temperatures. And I'll just clue you in on this. You probably know if you've lived here any length of time that when it gets so hot like this, it's really hot in Paladero Canyon. In fact, they could see the heat index go to 110 degrees in the canyon coming up tomorrow. Now, the weather should be gorgeous tomorrow morning for Center City's High Noon on the Square. Beth Duke will be in with us in about an hour to talk more about that, but I'll just give you a little heads up here of what's going to happen tomorrow. Crush will be there. They're a very popular restaurant. They're going to be serving a sandwich lunch for $12. And the Huckleberries will be performing. So should be a great time downtown at 6th and Taylor or Route 66 in Taylor on the Potter County Courthouse lawn. The ticket sales start about 11:30. The lunch line opens at 11:45. And the music starts at 12 noon and goes till about 1 o'clock. So it's about an hour and a half, maybe 2 hour thing that you can go to every Wednesday during June and July. I hope to see you there. I'll be there broadcasting live coming up tomorrow morning downtown at 6th and Taylor. Want to let you know, Amarillo Chamber of Commerce is having a business after hours coming up on Thursday, and that will be at the Lodge at Cadillac Creek. So if you're a member of the chamber and go to the business after hours, that's the next one coming up. Amarillo Sod Poodles are back home at Hodgetown. They open a six-game series with the Midland Rockhounds tonight. Gates open at 6 p.m., first pitch 7:05, and it is Pointy Boots de Amarillo night. They're using their alternate identity tonight. It's also Taco Tuesday, $3.50 for two tacos, $5 margaritas at the Hodgetown concession stands, and the kid's going to be able to run the bases presented by Street Auto Group after the game tonight. So should be a nice night for baseball at Hodgetown, and once again, they'll be home all week this week taking on the Midland Rockhounds. All right, we want to remind you about some construction going on today. A little bit later on this morning at 9 o'clock, the eastbound I-40 exit ramp to Georgia will be closed from 9 a.m. to 4 p.m. today. City of Amarillo doing some street paving in that area. Also, drivers can expect the left two lanes of the northbound 87 bridge at 15th Avenue going into downtown to be closed for bridge maintenance operations. That's the left two lanes. I believe there's still one lane that will be open there today for you to get into downtown that way. So keep that in mind. Of course, all the construction going on I-27 between Amarillo and Canyon, and other places too. Georgia Street between Austin and 10th. There, they're doing construction in that area also. It is summertime, and that's the time that they have to get all that construction done before the fall and winter get here across the Texas Panhandle. Sports is coming up next. 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
0: K-G-N-C. 64 degrees at 6:22. The Texas Rangers lost to the Minnesota Twins 4-2 at Globe Life Field. Jock Peterson went 2-for-3 with a homer and two RBIs. Starting pitcher Mackenzie Gore was charged with his sixth loss after striking out 10 and allowing four runs through seven innings. Rangers manager Skip Schumacher says Gore pitched well outside of the big home run.
7: Fastball changeup as good as he's had all year, and honestly he probably could have gone out for the eighth. That's how good he felt. So I think he's in a really good spot. Unfortunately, you know, the home runs cost him today.
0: The Rangers are now 35-37. They host the Twins again tonight. Our pregame coverage begins this evening at 6:30 here on KGNC. Little Ranger news, Corey Seager was placed on the 7-day concussion list in a move that is retroactive to last Friday. The Houston Astros fell to Detroit 9-3 in a 3-game set at Daikin Park. Jose Altuve and Isaac Paredes both homered and combined to drive in all three runs. The Astros are now 33-41. They host the Tigers again tonight. As we told you, Amarillo Sod Poodles open a 6-game homestand tonight at Hodgetown against the Midland Rockhounds. Gates open at 6, first pitch 7:05. It's Taco Tuesday. The Sod Poodles will be the Pointy Boots de Amarillo tonight. The Dallas Cowboys are set to begin their mandatory minicamp. Dallas wrapped up organized team activities last week and now will hold 3 mandatory practice sessions today, tomorrow, and Thursday. They will then take a month off before returning for training camp in late July. Cowboys will have their star wide receiver on the field this week for the mandatory minicamp. ESPN is reporting that George Pickens reported to the team's facility, took his physical Monday at the Star. Dallas coach Brian Schottenheimer said all along that he expected Pickens to be in attendance for the team's minicamp. If he had chosen to stay away this week, Pickens would have been faced fines totaling more than $90,000 that could not be rescinded by the team. The 25-year-old signed a $27.3 million franchise tag in late March. That move came shortly after Executive Vice President Stephen Jones said that Dallas would not negotiate a long-term deal with Pickens. Texas Tech quarterback Brendan Sorsby is officially leaving college football. ESPN's Pete Thamel is reporting that Sorsby plans to enter the NFL supplemental draft amid the legal wrangling over his NCAA eligibility after admitting that he bet on sports. And the Texas Longhorns have kept their season alive. Texas crushed Alabama 14-2 in an elimination game at the Men's College World Series in Omaha. Adrian Rodriguez became the third World Series player to hit for the cycle and tied the tournament's all-time record with 7 RBIs. Starting pitcher Ruger Riojas earned the win after tossing 6 innings of 2-run ball. The Longhorns will now play Georgia tonight in another elimination game. That's a look at sports this morning. I have a Texas Rangers prize pack to give away right now. It includes a Skip Schumacher t-shirt. He's the new manager of the Rangers. And also a World Series Final Out bobblehead. Kind of a commemorative piece, maybe a collector's item.
8: Someday, I don't know. But if you'd like to win that prize pack, go to the phone right now and be the seventh caller at 806-350-0710. Yesterday morning, we had a little trouble with our phone lines. Let's check them out this morning. Nope, that one's working. That one's working. We actually have three lines that ring here in the studio, so all three are working right now, as far as I can tell. Once again, if you want to win that prize pack, go to the phone, be the seventh caller right now, 806-350-0710. That's 806-3500-710.
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16: Around the Cap Rock on the Texas Farm Bureau Radio Network. In the 2 weeks or so since the news broke of a new world screwworm detection in South Texas, one concern I've heard is this. Since our area feed yards take in calves from all over the country, could the screwworm situation ultimately lead to more empty pens here? Here's what Brady Miller with Texas Cattle Feeders Association told me.
17: I don't think it's going to affect the cattle coming in to the feed yards in the panhandle or moving out of the feed yards out of the panhandle. I think it's going to be work and it's going to take some time and effort and it's going to take us a little bit longer to maybe make those movements, but the cattle are still going to be there and we're still going to continue to move these cattle as long as we can.
18: So maybe some delays in getting cattle here.
17: And there may be, especially if you're coming out of an infested zone. They're going to have to do a little bit of work and it's going to take some time to get those cattle moved, but the cattle aren't going away. They're still going to be there. We're still going to move these cattle. And even though they talk about quarantines and stuff like that, the quarantines that we're talking about today with screwworm isn't you're locking down the ranch. It's you got to do a little bit of work and put a little effort into getting those cattle moved, but those cattle can still move throughout and from place to place.
16: And as for the possibility that screwworms might eventually make their way into a feed yard, Brady Miller points out that intense monitoring is already standard practice.
17: If you're reading the information about screwworm, you'll see it all over the place. The best thing you can do is put eyes on your animals. And when it comes to a feed yard, our members have eyes on these cattle every day, all day long.
16: And we'll be ready to provide treatment should any animals need it. I'm James Hunt on the Texas Farm Bureau Radio Network.
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5: The Iran deal is a big deal at the G7 summit. I'm Dave Anthony, Fox News.
6: They will not develop, purchase, buy, or any other thing. They're not going to acquire a nuclear weapon. If they do, all hell will rain down on them.
5: President Trump, a short time ago, sitting next to the Emir of Qatar at the summit in France.
6: Because they were really on the line. They were in the front line. They were being shot at just about as much as anybody, but you were a lot closer.
5: The president says the memorandum of understanding with Iran that will be finalized Friday will have shipping fully flowing again through the Strait of Hormuz while nuclear negotiations continue. And the president insists
6: that we're not investing any money. We have the right to if we want, but we're not investing any money. We didn't pay for it like Obama did. He paid.
5: Referencing the 2015 Iran nuclear deal he canceled during the first Trump administration, but there are questions about what Iran gets financially, with details still not released.
7: The only economic benefit that Iran would see from the U.S. is lifting of the sanctions.
5: Fox's Aisha Hosni monitoring the summit from Geneva.
7: We're eager to see this text because that might be included in this text, but right now, according to the vice president and U.S. officials, it sounds like that money is coming from the Gulf. Gulf allies will put that fund together, $300 billion. We don't know if it's up front over the course of time.
5: Russia's war in Ukraine, also a big topic at the G7 summit. The Air Force will try to figure out why a B-52 bomber went down in a fiery crash right after takeoff in California, killing all 8 people on board. There are primaries or runoffs in 3 states today, Alabama and Oklahoma and Georgia, where the polls are just opening. Same in Washington, D.C., where they're voting for mayor.
8: Former council member Kenya McDuffie, council member and Democratic Socialist Janice Lewis-George, they're the front runners in the Democratic primary, which all but assures them a general election win in this heavily Democratic city. One of the major issues splitting the two, addressing teen takeovers.
5: That's Fox's Rich Edson. 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
9: 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Just click listen, then swipe right and hear the latest news updates on your time. 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
5: Well, back to President Trump, who is now having a working lunch with G7 and Middle East leaders in France. He also said this.
6: No, I'm not happy with the way Israel has handled themselves with Lebanon and with Hezbollah.
5: Now, Israel's conducted deadly attacks targeting Hezbollah in Lebanon, which, of course, Hezbollah's been sending rockets and missiles into Israel. Iran's making that conflict a big issue in the deal with the U.S.
12: Iranian state television quotes Foreign Minister Abbas Araghchi as saying the end of the war with the United States includes the end of Israel's occupation of Lebanon. Israeli forces have been present in the south of Lebanon to stop Hezbollah militants attacking Israel. Araghchi warns if Israeli troops don't go back home, it would violate Iran's agreement with the United States. Israel's defense minister, though, has said his military intends to stay in Lebanon indefinitely. The full text of the deal has yet to be publicly released. It's due to be officially signed in a ceremony on Friday. Jonathan Savage, Fox News.
5: The FBI has five people in custody while investigating at least 18 others in an alleged plot to target that UFC Freedom 250 event that was at the White House Sunday night. It was uncovered and disrupted ahead of time, and the president called the event spectacular. It's back to court this morning for an accused killer.
13: Luigi Mangione is expected in New York State Court for a status hearing ahead of his trial for the murder of Brian Thompson, the UnitedHealthcare CEO he is accused of killing in 2024. Mangione has pleaded not guilty to charges including second-degree murder, stalking, and multiple firearms offenses. The hearing may give a better idea of whether attorneys on both sides are on track to go to trial in September. Mangione has also pleaded not guilty to federal charges in the shooting. The federal trial has been delayed until next year. In New York City, Tanya J. Powers, Fox News.
5: On Wall Street, as oil prices drop another 3%, stock futures are mixed the day after a big market surge lifted the Dow to a record high. I'm Dave Anthony, and this is Fox News.

0: Good morning. Today is Tuesday, June 16th. Welcome to another half hour of Newsday Amarillo. I'm Tim Butler in the Citizens Bank studios of KGNC. Coming up in this half hour in local news, today is the last day to file or submit a Texas tort claim having to do with the landfill fire here in Amarillo. In Texas news, Governor Abbott declares a disaster for 101 counties. And in sports, Texas Tech quarterback Brendan Sorsby is entering the NFL draft. We'll have those stories and more coming up in this half hour.
1: The weather's starting off nicely again this morning. It's nice and pleasant, but the heat will be building pretty quickly. Here today, we're back in the 90s at 94, and tomorrow we add on 10 degrees, a scorching 104. With your first alert forecast from News Channel 10, I'm Doppler Dave.
0: Beautiful sunrise, 64 degrees at 6:39.
2: Victims of the May 17th Amarillo landfill fire must provide formal written notice to the city of Amarillo today to preserve the right for a tort claim for lost property. The Amarillo law firm of Lovell, Isern, and Farabaugh LLP held a town hall meeting for victims June 2nd. About 80 people attended. 65 asked for information packets regarding the Tort Claims Act, which provides for a limited waiver of sovereign and governmental immunity dealing with state agencies, including cities. Today's deadline specifically applies to municipal tort claims, which cover the fair market value of items like homes and structures, vehicles, animals, and personal belongings such as clothing and household goods. Other claims do have a 2-year statute of limitations. For KGNC News, I'm Michael J. Stevens.
0: Potter County Sheriff's arrested 56-year-old Patricia Montoya Sunday morning at 2 in the 400 block of North Williams for possession of a controlled substance, penalty group 1, a city charge, and an ice hold. 23-year-old Jade Alexis Moore was arrested Sunday at 8:20 p.m. in the 2400 block of Dumas Drive for unlawfully carrying a weapon, resisting arrest, assault on a peace officer, and a city charge. Potter County deputies arrested Montel LaShawn Richard, age 30, Sunday at 6:19 a.m. in the 2500 block of South Georgia for robbery and burglary of a building. Bond was set at $10,000. Deputies arrested 64-year-old Fabian James Tanksley Sunday at 12 noon in the 1000 block of South Jackson for evading arrest, failure to identify as a fugitive, and a parole violation. PSO arrested 45-year-old Luis

0: Alberto Tarango of Midland Sunday at 4:47 p.m. for duty on striking a highway fixture or landscaping. The Texas Department of Public Safety Criminal Investigations Division special agents conducted an undercover operation last week in Randall County, resulting in the arrest of 8 individuals for solicitation of prostitution. They were booked into the Randall County Jail. DPS arrested Cody Ray Dick, age 37, 24-year-old Jorge Luis Lopez Najara, William Theodore Bradley, age 47, 53-year-old Jerry Mack Rotenberry, and 42-year-old David Austin Ritchie, all of Amarillo. Also arrested were Braden Dion Sellers, 34, of Pascagoula, Mississippi, Travis Jordan Brooks, age 35, of Claremont, Florida, and 26-year-old John Alexander Grotto Vega of El Paso. According to Cindy Barkley with the Texas DPS, the operation was conducted as a part of a DPS ongoing effort to combat criminal activity and protect Texas communities. 64 degrees at 6:42. Turning to Texas news. By order of Governor Greg Abbott, 101 counties are under a disaster declaration because of the threat of severe storms. Abbott announced Monday that he had made the declaration to ensure that local officials and communities have access to the full range of state resources and support. The governor also directed the Texas Division of Emergency Management to activate additional state emergency response resources and carry on 24-hour operations at the Texas State Emergency Operations Center while the risks persist. The U.S. Supreme Court is rejecting Texas death row inmate Charles Flores' attempts to force the state's highest criminal court to reconsider his appeal. Flores was convicted in 1999 for the murder of Betty Black in Dallas County. His defense claims a key witness testimony was improperly influenced by hypnosis performed by a police officer investigating the case. Flores' defense argues that his conviction should be overturned under Texas junk science law. The Supreme Court denied the petition on Monday without comment. That's a look at local and Texas news this half hour. 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
1: Well, we've been getting by with some pretty pleasant temperatures the last couple of days, but it looks like today is going to start to feel like summertime again. Mostly sunny skies, our humidity going down as we dry out. Temperatures go up. We'll see a high today, 94. Rain chances dropping off for a while. Overnight tonight, look for a low in the mid to upper 60s. And tomorrow, we really turn up the heat. You'll need to be careful, hydrate, be ready for a scorcher at 104. With your first alert forecast from News Channel 10, I'm Doppler Dave.
0: Having a little difficulty with some of the Mesonet sites this morning. They must be having a network issue. Some of those are not working, like Adrian. Vega is 58, though, 58 in Hereford, 60 in Dimmitt, 59 in Nazareth and Tulia, 65 in Turkey. It is 62 in Claude. No report from Canadian or Borger this morning. 60 in Canyon. It is 60 at Affiliated Foods. And we are 64 degrees here at the KGNC studios on Olson Boulevard. KGNC news time is 6:45. 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It is summer grilling season. Yeah, buddy. In fact, Michelle and I cooked out on the grill last night. We cooked some hamburgers out there. We like that Montreal steak seasoning on our burgers and then grill them outside. 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
4: 64 degrees, Doppler Dave says. We're going to a high of 94. Later on today, maybe a few isolated thunderstorms over the eastern counties of the Panhandle coming up late this afternoon and tonight. We had thunderstorms over the western counties of the Panhandle last night, went down into the South Plains area, and had some wind damage in and around Bovina and also Abernathy last night. Some shingles blown off of some houses in Abernathy and some power poles snapped in the Bovina area. So some of those thunderstorms got a little vicious last night. They skirted Amarillo and missed us, but hit some other areas. Now, we certainly need more rain across the area because tomorrow the deep heat is back on, the blast furnace, if you will. Widespread 100 to 110 degree temperatures are expected for the Panhandle coming up tomorrow. An extreme heat watch is already in effect for Paladero Canyon, so it's going to be really hot there. And then we will see some thunderstorm chances return for Thursday night and then again on Monday. So we'll kind of keep an eye out for those thunderstorms over the eastern Panhandle later on this afternoon. And of course, if they if warnings are issued, we are the primary emergency alert station for the Texas Panhandle area, and we break in immediately to bring any warnings when they're issued by the National Weather Service. So just keep your radio set right here on KGNC all summer long, and we'll make it through together. All right, watch out today for the left two lanes of northbound U.S. 87 bridge at 15th Avenue going into downtown. It's going to be closed for bridge maintenance operations today. Also, the eastbound I-40 exit ramp to Georgia will be closed from 9 a.m. to 4 p.m. today. The city of Amarillo is doing some street paving on that project. And also, you can expect the left lane of I-40 at Spur 228 just east of Amarillo to be closed in both directions for some bridge work, and that is expected to be completed in August. All right, that's a look at some things going on in and around our area this morning. Sports is coming up next. 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
2: The opinions expressed on this show are of the host and may or may not reflect the opinions of the staff, management, or ownership of Amarillo's KGNC.
3: Bright sunshine, 64 degrees at 6:53. After everything he's been through, Texas Tech quarterback Brendan Sorsby is officially leaving college football. ESPN's Pete Thamel is reporting that Sorsby plans to enter the NFL supplemental draft and the legal wrangling over his NCAA eligibility after admitting that he bet on sports. Dallas Cowboys are set to begin their mandatory minicamp. Dallas wrapped up OTAs last week and will now hold three mandatory practice sessions today, tomorrow, and Thursday. Then they'll take a month off before returning for training camp in late July. Cowboys will have their star wide receiver on the field this week for the mandatory minicamp. ESPN reports that George Pickens reported to the team facility and took his physical yesterday at the Star in Frisco. The Amarillo Sod Poodles open a six-game homestand tonight at Hodgetown against the Midland Rockhounds. Gates open at 6, first pitch at 7:05. Texas Rangers lost to the Minnesota Twins 4-2 at Globe Life Field. Jock Peterson went 2-for-3 with a homer and two RBIs. Starting pitcher Mackenzie Gore was charged with his sixth loss after striking out 10 and allowing four runs through seven innings. He says that first inning home run was very costly.
4: I hung two curveballs in the first inning. You know, I thought we made the adjustment of, you know, just wasn't getting the curveball necessarily in the right spot with two strikes when we were ahead, and we threw the other stuff.
3: The Rangers are now 35-37. They host the Twins again tonight. Our pregame coverage begins this evening at 6:30 with Eric Nadel here on Amarillo's News Talk, KGNC. By the way, the Rangers placed Corey Seager on the 7-day concussion list in a move that's retroactive to last Friday. Astros fell to Detroit 9-3 in the opener of a three-game series in Houston. Jose Altuve and Isaac Paredes both homered and combined to drive in all three runs. The Astros are now 33-41. They host the Tigers again tonight. Texas Longhorns kept their season alive. They crushed Alabama 14-2 in an elimination game at the Men's College World Series in Omaha. The Longhorns will now play Georgia tonight in another elimination game. That's a look at sports. KGNC News Time is 6:56. KGNC. Okay. That was quite a surprise there. 65 degrees, Doppler Dave says. We're going to a high of 94 later on today. Hey, Mark, let me ask you, why do you tune in KGNC and Newsday Amarillo in the mornings?
5: Because you always keep us informed of what's going on, not only here in Amarillo and the surrounding community, but Texas and sports and everything. Just love it.
3: All right, let's talk about the stock market here for a second. The opening bell rings this morning after stocks closed sharply higher yesterday on news of a U.S. Iran peace deal. The Dow Jones Industrial Average hit a new record high as stocks surged and oil prices fell. SpaceX extended its rally with shares gaining nearly 20% to add further lift to the markets. At the closing bell yesterday, the Dow Jones Industrial Average gained 468 points to 51,671. The S&P 500 rose 122 points to 7,554, and the NASDAQ climbed 795 points to 26,683. Well, if you're looking for something to celebrate today, you can celebrate a yummy treat that was named after a mistake, and the name Walk the Line of Acceptable Conversation. Bree Tennis has more.
6: In 1880, a candy maker overcooked some caramel and invented a dense, creamy treat. Back in the day, the word fudge was considered rebellious, and it stuck. It's easy to make, just three ingredients. So easy, college women used to make it in their dorm rooms, causing even more rebellion. We're a nation of fudge lovers, eating about 2 pounds each a year, mostly during the holidays. But today, seek it out, because fudge is good. I'm Bree Tennis.
3: Well, the nation's biggest wind farm is set to start running this month, sending new electricity toward Arizona and Southern California. The SunZia project in Corona, New Mexico, has 916 turbines, making it more than three times larger than any other U.S. wind farm. Had a gentleman yesterday that said he works at a wind farm south of San Juan, New Mexico. I don't think it's that one. A 550-mile power line will carry most of that electricity west, where hot weather can push power demand higher. The project will give the Southwest a major new source of electricity once the project is up and fully running. Once again, that in Corona, New Mexico. Wow, 916 turbines. Well, we have plenty of wind around here, you know, so might as well put it to good use. We have plenty of sunshine, too, and we're going to have the heat today and tomorrow, going to 94 later on today. If you have to leave us now, have a great rest of your Tuesday. If you can stick around, another hour is coming up.
7: 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A248BE Amarillo. KGNC.
8: It's the biggest part of the deal with Iran. I'm Dave Anthony, Fox News. President Trump insisting again Iran won't be able to build a nuclear weapon.
9: And if they do, they suffer unbelievable consequences.
8: Also saying at the G7 summit in France.
9: We are not investing any money in Iran, by the way. That rumor got out there yesterday. It was ridiculous.
8: Iran could get sanctions relief as the nuclear talks continue on an agreement that allow a free flow of shipping through the Strait of Hormuz. The president also says he's not happy with Israel's continued attacks on Hezbollah in Lebanon.
9: It just goes on forever. And when that happens, it throws a negative light on the big deal, and that's the deal with Iran.
8: Fox's Trey Inks reports from Tel Aviv.
10: So this is really important because the Iranian foreign minister says that any attack in Lebanon will be considered a violation of the Memorandum of Understanding. Israeli Prime Minister Benjamin Netanyahu last night indicated that the Israelis will continue to operate against Hezbollah, an Iran-backed group that is continuing to fire drones and rockets into Israel.
8: 2 days after the UFC 250 event at the White House, we found out the FBI disrupted an alleged plot to attack it. Five people in custody, at least 18 others being investigated, and Fox's Todd Pyro reports.
11: The suspects allegedly traveled to Fredericksburg, Virginia to make final preparations for the attack. And the alleged plan allegedly included explosive-packed drones hitting buildings near the event, forcing a mass evacuation, and then steering crowds, get this, toward a pre-staged staged sniper team.
8: Of course, that never happened. The plot was thwarted. The president called the UFC event Sunday night spectacular. The polls are just opening now in Oklahoma, where it's primary day, and there's also voting in key Senate races now, runoffs in Alabama and Georgia, and there's a primary for mayor in Washington, D.C. 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

0: Good morning. Today is Tuesday, June 16th. Welcome to another half hour of Newsday Amarillo. I'm Tim Butler in the Citizens Bank studios of KGNC. Coming up in this half hour, the Borger City Council will meet today. We'll tell you what they're going to be talking about. In Texas news, 11 screwworm cases have been confirmed here in Texas now. And also in this half hour, Beth Duke from Citizens City is here. We're going to be talking about tomorrow's high noon on the square.
1: It's a beautiful morning across the area, but look for some warmer temperatures over the next couple of days. Today we're up to 94. Rain chances dropping off, and tomorrow just looks like a sizzler at 104. With your first alert forecast from News Channel 10, I'm Doppler Dave.
0: 66 degrees at 7:06. The Borger City Council will meet today at 1:30 p.m. in chambers at 600 North Main Street. The council will consider appropriate action on expenditures for the first half of June, the year-to-date financials, and consider a bid from the Texas Communities Group online bidding process. The commission will also consider and take appropriate action on a resolution declaring Police Unit 1014 as surplus property and authorizing its transfer to South Plains College as requested by Police Chief Donald Davis. There will also be a time permitted for public comment. Other local city commissions having meetings today. The Dumas City Commission will meet this morning at 11:30 in their chambers at 124 East 7th Street. And the Canyon City Commission will meet this afternoon at 4:30 in their chambers at 301 16th.
2: The City of Amarillo schedule for this week's Juneteenth observation, City Hall, Amarillo Public Libraries closed Friday. Regular hours throughout the weekend, Amarillo Municipal Court will be closed Friday as well. Payments can be made using the court's drop box at 201 Southeast 4th. Online payments can be made using the court's online option. Amarillo City Transit will have normal hours of operation this week. So far as solid waste, residential customers' Thursday routes will be run Wednesday, Friday customers serviced on Thursday. Commercial customers will have Friday route serviced on Thursday, curbside service not available on Friday. The landfill will be closed Friday, reopen again Saturday. Brush sites will be closed Friday. They'll reopen on Monday. Ross Rogers and Comanche Trail golf complexes will have normal hours of operation. For KGNC News, I'm Michael J. Stevens.
0: Randall County deputies arrested Daniel Lee Armstrong, age 55, Sunday evening at 8:01 for theft of property between $2,500 and $30,000 enhanced, burglary of a building, theft of property between $750 and $2,500 enhanced, driving while license is invalid and no car insurance. Bond was set at $1,037. RSO arrested 65-year-old Kenneth Lynn Wright Sunday at 8:02 p.m. for criminal trespass and criminal mischief between $750 and $2,500. Bond was assessed at $3,000. Deputies arrested Benjamin Sean Williams, age 46, Sunday at 10:05 p.m. for two counts of aggravated assault with a deadly weapon and resisting arrest. Bond was set at $1,500. Bond was set at $1,500 for 24-year-old Malachi Andrew Booth, who was arrested Sunday night at 10:23 for aggravated assault with a deadly weapon, possession of a controlled substance, penalty group 2, and reckless driving. Randall County arrested 53-year-old Marty Lynn Lundegreen Sunday at 10:31 p.m. for theft of property between $2,500 and $30,000. And deputies arrested Javier Luis Garcia, age 60, Sunday at 11:50 p.m. for parking or standing in a prohibited area. Bond was set at $500. 66 degrees at 7:09. Turning to Texas news, there are now a dozen confirmed cases of New World screwworm in the U.S. 11 of those are in Texas. The 12th one is in New Mexico. The parasitic fly attacks warm-blooded livestock, wildlife, and pets, posing a threat to agriculture. The fly was eradicated in the U.S. in the 1960s, but has since spread north through Central America in Mexico. Governor Greg Abbott has declared a state of disaster, and the U.S. Department of Agriculture is working to fight the spread by introducing sterile flies into their population. Police are investigating after someone fired shots at the Mavs ballpark during a youth baseball tournament. The shooting happened on Saturday evening at the ballpark behind the American Airlines Center off Harry Hines Boulevard. Dallas police say somebody was seen firing a gun at the arena. Investigators are trying to figure out who or what the shooter was gunning for. Nobody was hurt. No suspect has been identified, and no arrests have been made. That's a look at local and Texas news this half hour. 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
1: It's another nice morning across the area, but we won't be able to keep temperatures down like we have the last couple of days. Today we kind of shift back a little more sunshine. We're drying out a little bit, and that's going to result in a hot afternoon. We should make it up to about 94 here in Amarillo. Skies will remain clear tonight, and we'll drop down to the mid to upper 60s. And then we've got a scorcher lined up for tomorrow, and for a high of about 104. With your first alert forecast from News Channel 10, I'm Doppler Day.
0: Right now, 58 in Dalhart, 61 in Dumas, 64 in Fritch, no report from Pampa. This hour, 58 in Panhandle, it is 61 in Clarendon, no report from Happy. This hour, it is 60 in Canyon. Right now, it is 62 at Northwest Texas Hospital. And we are 66 here at the KGNC Studios on Olson Boulevard. 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

0: Good morning, 66 degrees. Doppler Dave says we're going to a high of 94 later on today. 7:15 on Newsday Amarillo. I'm Tim Butler. Thanks for tuning in this morning. Certainly do appreciate it. We're very pleased to have in the studio with us this morning Beth Duke from Center City. Good morning.
1: Good morning, Tim. It's going to be another great week downtown.
0: It is. High noon on the square. We had a great week last Wednesday. Now, the temperatures were forecast to be hot last Wednesday, but it hadn't even warmed up by the time we had high noon.
1: No, it was still a nice breeze, and even though it was getting warmer, the breeze and the trees just kept everybody cool, and Buster Bledsoe did a great job entertaining American Quarter Horse, our sponsor, their cook team, delicious lunch, and we're just getting geared up for tomorrow.
0: And what is happening tomorrow?
1: Oh, tomorrow's exciting. We have the Huckleberries, and this is a local band made up of a lot of the people who work downtown at Sprouse. And in fact, Sprouse is our sponsor tomorrow, so it fits right in. And then for our lunch, we're having those wonderful sandwiches from Crush. Crush is one of our best restaurants downtown, and this is a chance for people to enjoy their food. Lunch is only $12, or you can bring your own, and there'll be a free popsicle from the city with every drop counts.
0: And that'll cool you off if it's a warm day.
1: I saw a lot of people eating popsicles last week. And, of course, we always have plenty of water. Or you're welcome to bring your own lunch or whatever. But we just want people to come out, enjoy that beautiful lawn at the Potter County Courthouse. There's plenty of on-street parking. The parking lots adjacent are open. And it's really a great time to get outside with your family and enjoy our historic downtown.
0: You know, after I got through with my live broadcast last week, I walked around and talked to some people and handed out some KGNC pins. And I asked people, said, is this your first time for High Noon? Oh, no, we come every week. We're here. This is our space. And I said, okay, well, we won't let anybody else put their chairs where yours are because they know where the shade is.
1: Exactly. And they come early. The ticket sales open at 11:30. The lunch line opens at 11:45, but a lot of people start coming right after 11 to get that best shady spot.
0: And last week also, while I was eating my lunch, a couple came up and sat. I was sitting on the park benches there, and a couple came up and sat there, and I looked at them for a little bit, and I was trying to be a good ambassador for Amarillo.
1: Thank you.
0: I said, are you guys from Amarillo? Oh, no, we're from Kentucky.
1: Oh, my goodness.
0: And they were traveling through on Route 66, and they had been west, and they were headed back east. They were from Bowling Green, Kentucky. I'll never forget this.
1: Yeah.
0: That is the place where Corvettes are made.
1: That's right. That's where the factory is.
0: Yeah, so we talked a little bit about Amarillo. Said, do you need to go see Paladero Canyon? Need to go to the, you know, several other places around town? And they said, what's going on here? And I said, well, this is High Noon. We do this every Wednesday. So anyway, I had a nice conversation. So you never know who you're going to meet there at High Noon.
1: That's right. And I will just give a big shout out to Visit Amarillo and their Route 66 promotion. You know, 66 events to celebrate Route 66. And High Noon is proud to be one of those because we're right there on historic Route 66 in downtown Amarillo at the courthouse.
0: All right. Going to be another great day coming up tomorrow. Kind of run down a little bit for the rest of June. What's going to happen?
1: Yes, the rest of June. On June 24th, we have a fan favorite, Andy Chase and Friends. He always puts together a great band sponsored by Upshaw Insurance, and we'll have Bubba's Hamburgers. So we're going to finish off the month in great style.
0: Yep. And then July, let's go ahead and mention that.
1: Sure. July 1st, we'll have the musical drama Texas, all sponsored by Park Central Community. And the food that day will be Raising Cane's. And we have some great patriotic special things planned. Of course, the Pledge of Allegiance, the presentation of the colors, and several of the patriotic organizations are going to be out there to really celebrate the 250th birthday of our country.
0: Great. That'll be good. And the rest of July?
1: July 8th, we have the Little Theater Academy, sponsored by First Bank Southwest. And that's going to bring out all the families and kids and grandkids because it's going to be You're a Good Man, Charlie Brown. That's an awfully fun show. The food that day will be Schlotzky Sandwiches, and it's sponsored by First Bank Southwest. Then we have July 15th, Big G and the Trade Winds, sponsored by Toot and Totem with Mitch's barbecue sandwiches. 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
0: All right. Kind of seems like it's going to be a great summer downtown.
1: It is. We're just getting started.
0: All right. It goes on all summer long. And if somebody wants more information, Beth, about High Noon on the Square, how can they get it?
1: Yes. Please call our office at 372-6744. That's 372-6744. Or you can go to our webpage and see the schedule. Or just come down Wednesday and ask us questions. We love talking to people.
0: And I'll be there broadcasting live tomorrow morning, starting about 10:30.
1: That's right.
0: All right, come see us. High Noon on the Square, coming up tomorrow. 67 degrees, KGNC News Time is 7:21.
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10: Sixty-six degrees at 7:23. Texas Rangers lost to the Minnesota Twins 4-2 at Globe Life Field last night. Jock Peterson went 2-for-3 with a homer and two RBIs. Starting pitcher Mackenzie Gore was charged with his sixth loss after striking out 10 and allowing four runs through seven innings. Rangers manager Skip Schumacher says they didn't get enough offense.
11: And you know, for us, it's kind of a race to four. You know, if we get to four, we're pretty dang good, and unfortunately they got to four, and we just didn't really have anything going tonight. I mean, that's just what it was.
10: The Rangers are now 35-37. They host the Twins again tonight. Our pregame coverage begins this evening at 6:30 here on KGNC. And some more Ranger news. Corey Seager was placed on the 7-day concussion list in a move that's retroactive to last Friday. Houston Astros fell to Detroit 9-3 in the opener of a 3-game set in Houston. Jose Altuve and Isaac Paredes both homered and combined to drive in all three runs. The Astros are now 33-41. They host the Tigers again tonight. Amarillo Sod Poodles open a 6-game homestand tonight at Hodgetown against the Midland Rockhounds. Gates open at 6, first pitch 7:05. Dallas Cowboys are set to begin their mandatory minicamp. Dallas wrapped up OTAs last week and now will hold three mandatory practice sessions today, tomorrow, and Thursday. Then they take a month off before returning for training camp in late July. Cowboys will have their star wide receiver on the field this week for mandatory minicamp. ESPN reports that George Pickens reported to the team's facility and took his physical yesterday at the Star in Frisco. Texas Tech quarterback Brendan Sorsby is officially leaving college football. ESPN's Pete Thamel is reporting that Sorsby plans to enter the NFL supplemental draft amid the legal wrangling over his NCAA eligibility after admitting that he bet on sports. Texas Longhorns kept their season alive. They crushed Alabama 14-2 in an elimination game at the Men's College World Series in Omaha. The Longhorns will now play Georgia tonight in yet another elimination game. That's a look at sports. Want to remind you, today is Ticket Tuesday. Coming up in about an hour from right now, I'm going to give you an opportunity to win two tickets to an upcoming Texas Rangers game at Globe Life Field in Arlington. So stay close for that. 67 degrees, KGNC News Time is 7:26.

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4: On our previous program, I talked about intestinal parasites in horses, and today I am talking about treatment. Hello, everyone. I'm veterinarian Dr. Bob Judd with Texas Vet News on the Texas Farm Bureau Radio Network. Treating intestinal parasites in horses has changed dramatically in the last 50 years, and yet some folks are still using the old methods. At that time, the recommendations were to use one product and rotate the class of dewormers every 2 to 3 months, called rotational deworming. If you're still doing this, call your veterinarian, as this is no longer effective and is increasing parasite resistance in your herd. Resistance is increasing, and no new dewormer classes have been introduced to the market in the last 40 years. Dr. Ray Kaplan indicates in the Horse publication that once resistance has developed in a population of parasites, it is there forever. Recommendations are to discontinue blindly rotating of dewormers, as what your granddad did does not work anymore. The goal is not to eliminate all parasites, as this is impossible, and we need some susceptible parasites to compete with the resistant ones. Having your veterinarian perform a fecal egg per gram count once or twice yearly will determine which of your horses need to be dewormed and when. 2 to 3 weeks after deworming, perform a fecal egg per gram reduction test to determine if the egg counts are decreasing or if resistance is causing a major problem in your herd. Dr. Kaplan indicates if more horse owners perform these tests, they would see how ineffective some of the dewormers on the market really are, and using them leads to more resistance. It is recommended to use a deworming strategy that includes deworming each individual horse depending on the number of eggs they are shedding. Some horses need deworming only twice a year, and others require more often deworming, and your veterinarian can help with this. That's today's Texas Vet News. Thank you for listening. I'm Dr. Bob Judd on the Texas Farm Bureau Radio Network.
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0: biggest part of the deal with Iran. I'm Dave Anthony, Fox News. President Trump insisting again Iran won't be able to build a nuclear weapon.
1: And if they do, they suffer unbelievable consequences.
0: Also saying at the G7 summit in France.
1: We are not investing any money in Iran, by the way. And with that rumor got out there yesterday, it was ridiculous.
0: Iran could get sanctions relief as the nuclear talks continue under an agreement that allow a free flow of shipping through the Strait of Hormuz. The president also says he's not happy with Israel's continued attacks on Hezbollah in Lebanon.
1: It just goes on forever. And when that happens, it throws a negative light on the big deal, and that's the deal with Iran.
0: Fox's Trey Yinks reports from Tel Aviv.
2: So this is really important because the Iranian foreign minister says that any attack in Lebanon will be considered a violation of the Memorandum of Understanding. Israeli Prime Minister Benjamin Netanyahu last night indicated that the Israelis will continue to operate against Hezbollah, an Iran-backed group that is continuing to fire drones and rockets into Israel.
0: 2 days after the UFC 250 event at the White House, we found out the FBI disrupted an alleged plot to attack it. 5 people in custody, at least 18 others being investigated, and Fox's Todd Pyro reports.
3: The suspects allegedly traveled to Fredericksburg, Virginia to make final preparations for the attack. And the alleged plan allegedly included explosive-packed drones hitting buildings near the event, forcing a mass evacuation, and then steering crowds, get this, toward a pre-staged sniper team.
0: Of course, that never happened. The plot was thwarted. The president called the UFC event Sunday night spectacular. The polls are just opening now in Oklahoma, where it's primary day, and there's also voting in key Senate races now, runoffs in Alabama and Georgia, and there's a primary for mayor in Washington, D.C. 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
0: California's Democratic Governor Gavin Newsom, who's been a loud Trump critic while potentially running for president in 2028, is claiming he is a victim of an abuse of presidential power under federal investigation.
6: In a video on X, California Governor Gavin Newsom reveals the DOJ is looking into him and his wife, not because they found a crime, but because the Democrat alleges he's being targeted by President Trump for calling out his lies and as Newsom considers his own run for president.
7: He's turned the levers of government into his own personal power ministries to reward cronies and to try to jail his opponents. His personal attorney now runs the Department of Justice, which has repeatedly gone after his political enemies.
6: Newsom vowing to fight what he calls the lawlessness.
7: You can investigate me. You can harass me. Put my name on every and any enemies list you have, but leave my wife and family out of your personal vendetta.
6: The DOJ has yet to comment. Kristen Goodwin, Fox News.
0: Also in California, the Air Force is investigating why a B-52 bomber crashed and burst into flames after taking off from Edwards Air Force Base, killing all 8 people on board. It happened the day after 12 people died when a plane full of skydivers crashed in Missouri.
8: NTSB investigators are starting to gather evidence at the scene in Butler, Missouri. The plane crashed not long after takeoff from a private airfield, with at least one witness saying it sounded like the plane was losing power. The wreckage will be taken from the crash site and more closely examined to find a definitive cause.
0: That's Fox's Gernal Scott. The Federal Reserve is about to start a 2-day meeting to assess the economy and rising inflation. The first one for new Fed Chair Kevin Warsh. But no rate cut is expected when they wrap up the meeting tomorrow, despite the president picking Warsh to replace Jerome Powell, who faced a lot of Trump criticism for not cutting rates enough. On Wall Street, stock futures are rising today after big gains and a Dow record high. I'm Dave Anthony. This is Fox News.

0: Good morning. Today is Tuesday, June 16th. Welcome to another half hour of Newsday Amarillo. I'm Tim Butler in the Citizens Bank studios of KGNC. Coming up in this half hour, Potter County Sheriff's made Sunday arrests for drugs, assault, and DWI. In Texas news, Governor Abbott declares a disaster for 101 counties here in the Lone Star State. And in sports, Texas Tech quarterback Brendan Sorsby, not even going to play college ball. He's going to enter the NFL draft. We'll have those stories and more coming up.
1: The weather's starting off nicely again this morning. It's nice and pleasant, but the heat will be building pretty quickly here today. We're back in the 90s at 94, and tomorrow we add on 10 degrees, a scorching 104. With your first alert forecast from News Channel 10, I'm Doppler Day.
0: 68 degrees at 7:39. Potter County Sheriff's deputies arrested Diedrich Dominic Batten, age 49, Sunday at 1:12 p.m. at 9th and Fillmore on a parole violation. 44-year-old Leonard George Campbell of Perryton was arrested by PSO Sunday at 7 p.m. at I-40 and Bell for possession of a controlled substance, penalty group 1, and a parole violation. Deputies arrested 47-year-old Ralph Gutierrez Sunday at 7:58 p.m. in the 3600 block of Amarillo Boulevard East for aggravated assault with a deadly weapon. Bond was set at $3,000. For Serena Jean Hernandez, who was arrested Sunday morning at 3:15 in the 2000 block of Western for driving while intoxicated. PSO arrested 33-year-old Miles Jacob Markley Sunday at 1:12 p.m. at 9th and Fillmore for fraudulent use of a credit or debit card, possession of a controlled substance, penalty group 1, failure to identify by giving false information, and a JP charge. Bond was set at $500. The Texas Department of Public Safety Criminal Investigations Division special agents conducted an undercover operation in Randall County last week, resulting in the arrest of 8 individuals for solicitation of prostitution. They were booked into the Randall County Jail. DPS arrested Cody Ray Dick, age 37, 24-year-old Jorge Luis Lopez Najera, William Theodore Bradley, age 47, 53-year-old Jerry Mack Rotenberry, and 42-year-old David Austin Ritchie, all from Amarillo. Also arrested were Braden Dion Sellers, age 34, of Pascagoula, Mississippi, Travis Jordan Brooks, age 35, of Claremont, Florida, and 26-year-old John Alexander Grotto Vega of El Paso. According to Cindy Barkley with the Texas DPS, the operation was conducted as a part of the DPS ongoing efforts to combat criminal activity and protect Texas communities.
1: Victims of the May 17th Amarillo landfill fire must provide formal written notice to the city of Amarillo today to preserve the right for a tort claim for lost property. The Amarillo law firm of Lovell, Isern, and Farabaugh LLP held a town hall meeting for victims June 2nd. About 80 people attended. 65 asked for information packets regarding the Tort Claims Act, which provides for a limited waiver of sovereign and governmental immunity dealing with state agencies, including cities. Today's deadline specifically applies to municipal tort claims, which cover the fair market value of items like homes and structures, vehicles, animals, and personal belongings such as clothing and household goods. Other claims do have a 2-year statute of limitations. For KGNC News, I'm Michael J. Stevens.
0: 68 degrees at 7:42. Turning to Texas news, by order of Governor Greg Abbott, 101 counties are now under a disaster declaration because of the threat of severe storms. Abbott announced on Monday that he had made the declaration to ensure that local officials and communities have access to the full range of state resources and support. The governor also directed the Texas Division of Emergency Management to activate additional state emergency response resources and carry on 24-hour operations at the Texas State Emergency Operations Center while the risks persist. The Bandera County Sheriff's Office is announcing the death of a woman whose car was swept away by floodwaters early Monday morning. The woman called 911 around 5:30 a.m. to report that her car was being swept into a creek near Lower Mason Creek Road in Bandera. Deputies searched the area, assisted by fire and rescue teams, drones, local volunteers, and a Department of Public Safety helicopter. The submerged car was found downstream around 4:30 p.m. The woman's body was inside. Her name has not been released. That's a look at local and Texas news this half hour. You can get more local news on our website at KGNCAM.com. We also post all of our local news on our Facebook page. You can go there and follow us at KGNCAM.
1: Well, we've been getting by with some pretty pleasant temperatures the last couple of days, but it looks like today is going to start to feel like summertime again. Mostly sunny skies, our humidity going down as we dry out. Temperatures go up. We'll see a high today, 94. Rain chances dropping off for a while. Overnight tonight, look for a low in the mid to upper 60s. And tomorrow, we really turn up the heat. You'll need to be careful, hydrate, be ready for a scorcher at 104. With your first alert forecast from News Channel 10, I'm Doppler Day.
0: Looks like our Mesonet sites are coming back. They had a network outage earlier this morning. Right now, 60 in Adrian and Vegas, 61 in Hereford, 61 in Dimmitt. It is 60 in Nazareth, 63 in Tulia, 69 already in Turkey, 64 in Claude, 68 in Canadian, 66 in Borger. It is 60 in Canyon, 65 in Pleasant Valley, and we are 69 here at the KGNC studios on Olson Boulevard. KGNC News Time is 7:45.
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0: up on Friday here at the KGNC studios on Olson Boulevard. We want to invite you to come by and donate to the High Plains Food Bank. I know that's Juneteenth. A lot of people have the day off. But if you can come by, we certainly would appreciate it. And we're going to have some treats for you if you come by and donate. We're going to have some Bluebell ice cream bars. And I've got a brand new KGNC plastic cup. We're going to put that ice cream bar in a plastic cup and give it to you if you donate. And I'm kind of thinking about maybe we should put together a package of 4 Texas Rangers tickets to anyone who comes by and donates $100 or more. And if you donate $100 or more, we'll put your name in a drawing for 4 tickets to an upcoming Texas Rangers game. So keep that in mind. Also have some other Texas Rangers prizes we may throw in there for a $50 donation to the food bank. 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I'll be out there in the parking lot. It's going to be on the west side of our building. That's where my window looks out in the mornings to the east side of the building. And that's where we're going to be, and invite you to come by and donate cash or cans for the High Plains Food Bank coming up on Friday. We need to let you know this morning that the Coffey Memorial Blood Center, it has a blood emergency going on right now. They're have a less than 1 day supply of O negative blood. And if you can donate blood, it certainly would be appreciated. You can give the blood center a call or go to OBI.org and make an appointment. Go by there and donate blood for the Coffey Memorial Blood Center. All right, that's a look at some things going on in and around our area this morning. Sports is coming up next, brought to you by Tri-State Ford. 69 degrees, KGNC News Time is 7:50.
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3: -69 degrees at 7:53. I'm glad that disclaimer right there just ran, because I'm going to give my opinion on this. Texas Tech quarterback Brendan Sorsby is officially leaving college football. ESPN's Pete Thamel is reporting that Sorsby plans to enter the NFL supplemental draft amid the legal wrangling over his NCAA eligibility after admitting that he bet on sports. Here's my opinion. This morning, I've thought about this. I've done this story several times this morning in the sports. A Texas, Lubbock, Texas judge, the Texas Tech quarterback, and the Texas Tech athletic director all backed him up in his fight to play for Texas Tech this year. And now he just shirks all that and says, oh, too bad, I'm going to the NFL. Well, if he hadn't bet on sports, he wouldn't be in this trouble right now. All right, there's my opinion. Cowboys are set to begin their mandatory minicamp. Dallas wrapped up organized team activities last week and will now hold 3 mandatory practice sessions today, tomorrow, and Thursday. They'll take a month off before returning for training camp in late July. Cowboys will have their star wide receiver on the field for this week's mandatory minicamp. ESPN is reporting that George Pickens reported to the team's facility and took his physical yesterday at the Star in Frisco. Amarillo Sod Poodles will open a 6-game homestand tonight at Hodgetown against the Midland Rockhounds. Gates open at 6, first pitch at 7:05. Texas Rangers lost to the Twins last night 4-2 at Globe Life Field. Jock Peterson went 2-for-3 with a homer and 2 RBIs. Starting pitcher Mackenzie Gore was charged with his 6th loss after striking out 10 and allowing 4 runs through 7 innings. Rangers manager Skip Schumacher says Gore pitched well, except for that home run.
4: Fastball changeup as good as he's had all year, and honestly, he probably could have gone out for the 8th. That's how good he felt. So I think he's in a really good spot. Unfortunately, you know, the home runs cost him today.
3: The Rangers are now 35-37. They host the Twins again tonight. Our pregame coverage begins this evening at 6:30 here on KGNC. Astros fell to the Tigers 9-3 in Houston. The Astros are now 33-41. They host the Tigers again tonight. Texas Longhorns have kept their season alive. They crushed Alabama 4-2 in an elimination game at the Men's World College World Series in Omaha. The Longhorns will now play Georgia tonight in yet another elimination game. That's a look at sports this morning. Don't forget, coming up at 8:25, it's Ticket Tuesday. I'll give you an opportunity to win 2 tickets to an upcoming Texas Rangers game at Globe Life Field. 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
8: Good morning, 69 degrees. Doppler Dave says we're going to a high of 94 later on today. Here in the summertime, going to hit 104 probably coming up tomorrow across the Texas Panhandle, and we'll most likely have a heat advisory in effect. A new survey shows more than half of all workers age 40 to 60 in the U.S. are caring for a parent while holding down a job. Scott Carr has more.
9: According to data from Legal Shield released Monday, the pressure created by the trend is showing up at workplaces through employees' missed time, getting less done, and people thinking about leaving their jobs. The survey says nearly 40% of respondents said they've had to cut into their savings or retirement contributions to help pay for a parent's care. It also shows legal questions tied to parental elder care have more than doubled in the last 4 years as middle-aged children deal with paperwork, care decisions, and out-of-pocket costs. I'm Scott Carr.
8: Want to say congratulations to Nancy Criswell, a Borger, earlier this morning won a Texas Rangers prize pack. We have those Rangers tickets to give away coming up next hour. Hope you can stick around for that. If you can, have to head into your workplace. Have a great rest of your day. Good morning. It's 8 o'clock.
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10: They plotted an attack, but the FBI thwarted it. I'm Dave Anthony, Fox News. The target, the UFC Freedom 250 event Sunday night on the White House lawn, and Vice President Vance was there.
11: I actually just heard about it this morning myself, and so this is very, very dark stuff.
10: And Vance just told Fox,
11: I hate to say this, but it's true. You see more political violence and violent rhetoric coming from the left than the right these days. Everybody has a role to cut this stuff out.
10: Five people are in custody in the plot targeting the UFC event the FBI disrupted.
12: Other suspects allegedly traveled to Fredericksburg, Virginia to make final preparations for a multi-stage attack. A review of one suspect's iPhone showed at least 23 Signal users had been a part of the planning process.
10: That's Fox's Todd Pyro. Back to the vice president. He's planning to be in Geneva Friday to formalize the deal with Iran that fully opens the Strait of Hormuz for shipping while nuclear negotiations continue.
11: No matter what happens, Iran's nuclear program has been destroyed. They have no enrichment capacity.
10: President Trump's also talking about the Iran deal at the G7 summit in France. He just said,
13: I'll probably have a press conference and read it to you word by word so that the press covers it accurately.
10: Insisting it's a far better deal with no money for Iran, unlike the 2015 Obama-era nuclear agreement that he pulled the U.S. out of in the first Trump administration.
13: That was a road to a nuclear weapon. Mine is a wall against a nuclear weapon.
10: It is primary day or runoff day in three states.
14: In the Alabama Senate primary runoff, President Trump has backed Congressman Barry Moore over retired Navy SEAL Jared Hudson. In the Georgia runoff, President Trump's backed Congressman Mike Collins to challenge Senator John Ossoff in November, while outgoing Governor Brian Kemp has backed former University of Tennessee football coach Derek Dooley.
10: Fox's Jessica Rosenthal. There are also primaries for an open Senate seat in Oklahoma and a race for mayor in Washington, D.C., and in California, contest to fill a House seat vacated when Democratic Congressman Eric Swalwell resigned. 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
10: Well, ahead of the voting today in four states and Washington, D.C., a candidate has been removed from ballots in Alaska.
17: Retired teacher Dan J. Sullivan has kicked off next month's primary ballot in Alaska, where he'd filed a run against incumbent Senator Dan S. Sullivan. Alaska's Division of Elections Director says she's concluded the candidacy was filed for the purpose of confusing or misleading voters, not a good faith effort to win. Dan J. Sullivan filed the run a few days before the June 1st deadline. Senator Sullivan's campaign accuses him of working with Democrats and former Congresswoman Mary Peltola's campaign to siphon off votes. The primary is nonpartisan. The top four advance to the general election. The other Sullivan says he's had no contact at all with the Peltola campaign. He's 69 years old, and he's considered running for years, doing it now because he's sick of the status quo. Chris Foster, Fox News.
10: It was unsurvivable. That's what the Air Force is saying about the B-52 bomber crash in California. The plane went down, burst into flames right after takeoff at Edwards Air Force Base, killing all eight people on board.
18: At this point, we don't have any indication as to what the cause was of this. We won't be able to release that information, and we don't have an ability to get that anytime soon.
10: Deputy Commander Colonel James Hayes. Back to Iran. Its soccer team came to the U.S. last night playing their World Cup opener and then left.
19: The Iranian squad expected to spend the night in Los Angeles after their 2-2 draw with New Zealand. But coach Amir Galinoui says officials told them to return to their training base in Mexico. Several key staff members weren't even allowed to attend the game. The coach is unhappy about players not getting recovery time before the journey. Also frustrated, team captain Mehdi Taremi.
20: We are having a lot of problems, you know. It's so bad and it affects our team, and we just want the peace.
19: Because of the war, Iran were forced to move their planned base camp from Arizona to Tijuana. Jonathan Savage, Fox News.
10: Wall Street stock futures mixed, down for the Nasdaq, up for the Dow the day after a record high for the Dow. I'm Dave Anthony. This is Fox News.

0: Good morning. Today is Tuesday, June 16th. Welcome to another half hour of Newsday Amarillo. I'm Tim Butler in the Citizens Bank studios of KGNC. Coming up in this half hour in local news, the city of Amarillo has announced their Juneteenth schedule. Michael J. has that story coming up. In Texas news, 11 screwworm cases have been confirmed here in Texas. Also, today is Ticket Tuesday. Coming up in, about 20 minutes, I'm going to give you an opportunity to win two tickets to an upcoming Texas Rangers game at Globe Life Field in Arlington.
1: It's a beautiful morning across the area, but look for some warmer temperatures over the next couple of days. Today, we're up to 94. Rain chances dropping off, and tomorrow just looks like a sizzler at 104. With your first alert forecast from News Channel 10, I'm Doppler Dave.
0: 71 degrees at 8:06.
2: The City of Amarillo's schedule for this week's Juneteenth observation, City Hall, Amarillo Public Library is closed Friday. Regular hours throughout the weekend, Amarillo Municipal Court will be closed Friday as well. Payments can be made using the court's drop box at 201 Southeast 4th. Online payments can be made using the court's online option. Amarillo City Transit will have normal hours of operation this week. So far as solid waste, residential customers' Thursday routes will be run Wednesday, Friday customers serviced on Thursday. Commercial customers will have Friday route serviced on Thursday, curbside service not available on Friday. The landfill will be closed Friday, reopen again Saturday. Brush sites will be closed Friday. They'll reopen on Monday. Ross Rogers and Comanche Trail golf complexes will have normal hours of operation. For KGNC News, I'm Michael J. Stevens.
0: Randall County Sheriff's deputies arrested Jonathan Isaiah Martinez, age 18, Sunday at 2:58 a.m. for no driver's license, no car insurance, defective or no headlamps, and minor in possession of alcohol. Bond was set at $2,000. Deputies arrested 27-year-old Mercedes Camarillo Sunday morning at 9:48 for aggravated assault with a deadly weapon and tampering with or fabricating physical evidence. Randall County picked up 43-year-old Carlos Ivan Estrada Ramos Sunday at 12:29 p.m. on a federal hold. Bond was set at $381 for Bobby Murphy White, age 64, who was arrested by Randall County Sunday at 2:21 p.m. for possession of drug paraphernalia. Randall County deputies arrested 52-year-old Roger Brian Daugherty Sunday at 3:28 p.m. for abandoning or endangering a child by criminal negligence. Lots of meetings going on today. The Dumas City Commission will meet at 11:30 this morning in chambers at 124 East 7th Street. The commission will consider the resignation of Commissioner Blackshear, consider a request from the Dumas Moore County Chamber for a visitor gift and souvenir shop authorization, and a request from the Dumas Moore County Chamber for cost sharing of the Dumas Downtown Division. The commission will discuss an ordinance authorizing an increase in gas utility fees, a resolution authorizing the lease of golf carts, and consider donating the smoke safety trailer to the Stratford Fire Department. They will also hear the city manager's report and various city staff reports. There will be a time allotted for public comments. Other meetings going on today. The Canyon City Commission will meet this afternoon at 4:30 in their chambers at 301 16th Street. And the Borger City Council will meet this afternoon at 1:30 in their chambers at 600 North Main Street. 70 degrees at 8:09. Turning to Texas news, there are now a dozen confirmed cases of New World screwworm in the United States. 11 of them are here in Texas, and the 12th case is in New Mexico. The parasitic fly attacks warm-blooded livestock, wildlife, and pets, posing a threat to agriculture. The fly was eradicated in the U.S. back in the 1960s, but has since spread north through Central America and Mexico. Governor Greg Abbott has declared a state of disaster, and the U.S. Department of Agriculture is working to fight the spread by introducing sterile flies into the population. A Crum ISD teacher is out on bond following his arrest last week for domestic violence. Police arrested Coach Mitchell Davis on Wednesday on a charge of continuous violence against the family and assault of a family member by impeding breathing or circulation. The charges arise from a reported incident on March 1st. Crum ISD officials say they placed Davis on administrative leave after learning of his arrest. That's a look at local and Texas news this half hour. 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We also post local news and severe weather information on our Facebook page. 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
1: It's another nice morning across the area, but we won't be able to keep temperatures down like we have the last couple of days. Today we kind of shift back a little more sunshine. We're drying out a little bit, and that's going to result in a hot afternoon. We should make it up to about 94 here in Amarillo. Skies will remain clear tonight, and we'll drop down to the mid to upper 60s. And then we've got a scorcher lined up for tomorrow, looking for a high of about 104. With your first alert forecast from News Channel 10, I'm Doppler Dave.
0: Well, still apparently having a little problem with some of the West Texas Mesonet sites this morning. It is 64 in Dalhart, 66 in Dumas. No report from Fritch this hour. No report from Pampa. It is 68 in Miami. Right now, though, no report from Panhandle, 67 in Clarendon. No report from Happy, so we'll drop down to you. 66 degrees, no report from Canyon. It is 67 at Fermi, and we are 70 degrees here at the KGNC studios on Olson Boulevard. Don't forget, it's Ticket Tuesday. We're going to give you an opportunity to win two tickets to an upcoming Texas Rangers game at Globe Life Field. Coming up this morning about 8:25, so stay close. KGNC News Time right now is 8:12.
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0: Jamie from Panhandle, why do you tune in KGNC and Newsday Amarillo?
1: Well, I enjoy the level-headed news I get from you guys. Always nice to know what's going on locally.
0: 70 degrees, Doppler Dave says. We're going to a high of 94. Later on today, probably 104 for Wednesday. And we'll most likely have a heat advisory in effect for Wednesday afternoon. And I was kind of looking here at the Weather Service convective outlook for later on today. And they're saying that there may be the possibility of some severe storms developing over the eastern counties of the Panhandle. That area kind of goes from Amarillo down to about Tulia and then across in kind of a swath that goes from Amarillo to the north and east a little bit across Oklahoma, Kansas, Missouri, over into northern Arkansas is where they're saying that the possibility of severe storms may be. Nothing about tornadoes in our area. Maybe some hail in the area and maybe some gusty winds. We had some thunderstorms move over parts of the Panhandle and South Plains last night and had some power poles snapped around Bovina last night on a farm-to-market road, and then had shingles blown off some houses in Abernathy down to the north of Lubbock. So some heavy winds in those storms that moved through. They never made it here to Amarillo, stayed to our southwest. And I'm sure those areas to the southwest of Amarillo needed the needed the rainfall just like everybody else did. But the big thing to watch out for now is a possibility of severe thunderstorms late this afternoon and evening, primarily over the eastern counties. And then tomorrow, the Weather Service is saying widespread 100-degree temperatures are expected for the Panhandles tomorrow. An extreme heat watch is in effect for Palo Duro Canyon. And then thunderstorm chances return with a cold front on Thursday night and Monday. And so we'll keep an eye on all of it. And, of course, if anything severe breaks out, we will break in immediately and let you know here on KGNC. All right, let's check some traffic cameras this morning. Don't forget, still have all the construction between Amarillo and Canyon, and also Western and Wolflin. They're doing traffic signal work there. That's down to a four-way stop, and hopefully they'll have that done by the end of the week. Some more construction added today. Drivers can expect the left two lanes of the northbound U.S. 87 bridge at 15th Avenue going into downtown to be closed for maintenance. Drivers can expect eastbound I-40 exit ramp on Georgia to be closed from 9 to 4 today. The city's doing paving there, and of course Georgia Street is all torn up. Also, because they're doing construction there between Austin or Wolflin all the way up to 10th Street. So watch out for that. Let's check some TxDOT traffic cameras this morning. Over on the west side of town, I-40 in Sauncey, everything seems to be moving smoothly. East and westbound, I-40 and Western. Looks like it's very smooth at that location, too. Over the railroad tracks on I-40 at the Santa Fe railroad tracks there, east and westbound traffic, a lot of it headed west this morning, it looks like. And then we'll go out to I-40 and Grand, east and westbound traffic moving smoothly in that location. And then drop down to I-27 and Hillside. East or north and southbound traffic. The traffic does not go east and westbound there. It's north and southbound traffic moving smoothly at that location this morning. All right, that's a look at some traffic this morning. Want to remind you, coming up tomorrow is another Center City High Noon on the Square, downtown at 6th and Taylor. Beth Duke was in with me last hour, and we talked about what's going to happen tomorrow for High Noon.
2: Oh, tomorrow's exciting. We have the Huckleberries, and this is a local band made up of a lot of the people who work downtown at Sprouse. And in fact, Sprouse is our sponsor tomorrow, so it fits right in. And then for our lunch, we're having those wonderful sandwiches from Crush. Crush is one of our best restaurants downtown, and this is a chance for people to enjoy their food. Lunch is only $12, or you can bring your own, and there'll be a free popsicle from the city with every drop counts.
0: And that'll cool you off if it's a warm day.
2: I saw a lot of people eating popsicles last week. And, of course, we always have plenty of water. Or you're welcome to bring your own lunch or whatever. But we just want people to come out, enjoy that beautiful lawn at the Potter County Courthouse. There's plenty of on-street parking. The parking lots adjacent are open. And it's really a great time to get outside with your family and enjoy our historic downtown.
0: All right, that's coming up tomorrow, Center City's High Noon on the Square, downtown at 6th and Taylor. I'll be down there tomorrow, broadcasting live starting about 10:30. Just reminding you to come and join us. All right, don't forget, coming up in a couple of minutes, going to give you an opportunity to win two tickets to an upcoming Texas Rangers game at Globe Life Field in Arlington. Sports is coming up next. 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
0: KGNC. 71 degrees at 8:24. Texas Rangers lost to the Minnesota Twins 4-2 at Globe Life Field last night. Jock Peterson went 2-for-3 with a homer and two RBIs. Starting pitcher Mackenzie Gore was charged with his sixth loss after striking out 10 and allowing four runs through seven innings. Rangers manager Skip Schumacher says Gore pitched pretty well, except for that home run.
10: Fastball changeup as good as he's had all year, and honestly he probably could have gone out for the eighth. That's how good he felt. So I think he's in a really good spot. Unfortunately, the home runs cost him today.
0: The Rangers now 35-37. They host the Twins again tonight. Our pregame coverage begins this evening at 6:30 with Eric Nadell and Jared Sandler here on Amarillo's News Talk KGNC. The Houston Astros fell to the Tigers 9-3 in the opener of a three-game set at Daikin Park. The Astros are now 33-41. They host Detroit again tonight. Amarillo's Sod Poodles will open a six-game homestand stand tonight at Hodgetown against the Midland Rockhounds. Gates open at 6, first pitch at 7:05. Dallas Cowboys are set to begin their mandatory minicamp today. It also continues tomorrow and Thursday. They'll take a month off before returning for training camp in late July. Cowboys will have their star wide receiver on the field this week for mandatory minicamp. ESPN is reporting that George Pickens reported to the team facility for his physical yesterday at the Star in Frisco. Texas Tech quarterback Brendan Sorsby is officially leaving college football. ESPN's Pete Thamel is reporting that Sorsby plans to enter the NFL supplemental draft amid the legal wrangling over his NCAA eligibility after he admitted that he bet on sports. That's a look at, the Texas Longhorns kept their season alive. They crushed Alabama 14-2 at the Men's College World Series in Omaha. The Longhorns play Georgia tonight in yet another elimination game. All right, now that's a look at sports. I have a pair of tickets for you to go to an upcoming Texas Rangers game at Globe Life Field in Arlington. If you haven't been there yet, it's nice. It's indoors. It's air-conditioned. No rainouts. And they have good food. So if you'd like to win a pair of tickets to an upcoming Rangers game, go to the phone. Be the seventh caller right now at 806-350-0710. Once again, seventh caller right now, 806-350-0710.
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13: More sterile flies are coming to fight the screw worm. I'm Kerry Martin with Texas Ag News and Views on the Texas Farm Bureau Radio Network. Ramping up the production of sterile flies is becoming a reality through new technology. And one of those new technologies is called NovoFly. Dr. Scott Hutchins is an entomologist and USDA's Undersecretary for Research.
14: The Agriculture Research Service, with their collaborators, has developed a novel fly strain that was referenced, and we refer to it as the Novo fly. The Novo fly, Novo, is Latin for new, and it's the root for innovate. And this particular innovation is exactly that. It's going to allow us to almost instantaneously double the number of sterile flies that we put in the fight, because it's going to allow us to produce only male sterile flies. So if you have a plant that produces 100 million million flies as we do today, 50% of those are sterile females. They do us no good in this particular fight. So by going to 100% sterile males, we're able to instantly double our production. So it's going to give us a tremendous edge in that regard.
13: Hutchins says research is also underway to develop attractants that will bring in only female screwworm flies without attracting other types of flies. That will allow for a modernized form of insecticide bait that will kill only the female screwworm flies. The nation's first bale of cotton has been harvested.
15: According to the Harlingen Cotton Committee, the Buck Reiner family and Brown Tract Land and Sugar harvested the first bale of cotton in the United States this year and delivered it to the RGV Genco Friday afternoon. The first bale weighed 3,480 pounds and was a phytogen variety. The first bale will be ginned later on in the season and will be auctioned off in September to raise money for ag student scholarships. For the Texas Farm Bureau Radio Network, I'm Jessica Domel.
13: The outlook for fall feeder cattle prices is lower if you look at the futures market, but that may not be the case, according to Bill Martin with Lone Star Stockyards in the Texas Panhandle.
16: I know the stocking rate on yearlings to grass is going to be a lot less. Besides the drought, the prices are so high, some people aren't putting them out. We're just getting such a late start. It all amounts to pounds that are available to come back to market in the fall. Whether they go to further grazing or go into the feedlots, we're going to have less cattle again. It's too late in the year. We're going to have grazing, but a lot of people are going to be poorly stocked, some 60, 70%. That's a huge decrease in a large part of the western grazing areas. It's going to have a huge effect. And I know the prices on the deferred feeders especially are lower than we've seen in some time, and I don't think they'll stay that way.
13: That's Bill Martin. He runs Lone Star Stockyards in Wildereda. That is just west of Amarillo. I'm Kerry Martin on the Texas Farm Bureau Radio Network.
0: Hi, it's Tim Butler inviting you to join me Wednesday for Center City's High Noon on the Square downtown at 6th and Taylor. 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
0: Good morning, KGNC. 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Who is this?
18: This is Chad.
0: Chad, what city you calling from?
18: Amarillo.
0: Well, congratulations, Chad. You've just won two tickets to go to a Texas Rangers game at Globe Life Field in Arlington.
18: That is awesome.
0: Who do you think you'd like to go see the Rangers play when you're there?
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0: 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How's that?
18: That's awesome.
0: What's going on in your world today, Chad?
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18: Habitat for Humanity Restore.
0: Hey, Chad, let me ask you, why do you tune in KGNC and Newsday Amarillo in the mornings?
18: Because it's the best radio station out there. The news. 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
19: They plotted an attack, but the FBI thwarted it. I'm Dave Anthony, Fox News. The target, the UFC Freedom 250 event Sunday night on the White House lawn, and Vice President Vance was there.
20: I actually just heard about it this morning myself, and so this is very, very dark stuff.
19: And Vance just told Fox,
20: I hate to say this, but it's true. You see more political violence and violent rhetoric coming from the left than the right these days. Everybody has a role to cut this stuff out.
19: Five people are in custody in the plot targeting the UFC event the FBI disrupted.
21: Other suspects allegedly traveled to Fredericksburg, Virginia to make final preparations for a multi-stage attack. A review of one suspect's iPhone showed at least 23 Signal users had been a part of the planning process.
19: That's Fox's Todd Pyro. Back to the vice president. He's planning to be in Geneva Friday to formalize the deal with Iran that fully opens the Strait of Hormuz for shipping while nuclear negotiations continue.
20: No matter what happens, Iran's nuclear program has been destroyed. They have no enrichment capacity.
19: President Trump's also talking about the Iran deal at the G7 summit in France. He just said,
22: I'll probably have a press conference and read it to you word by word so that the press covers it accurately.
19: Insisting it's a far better deal with no money for Iran, unlike the 2015 Obama-era nuclear agreement that he pulled the U.S. out of in the first Trump administration.
22: That was a road to a nuclear weapon. Mine is a wall against a nuclear weapon.
19: It is primary day or runoff day in three states.
23: In the Alabama Senate primary runoff, President Trump has backed Congressman Barry Moore over retired Navy SEAL Jared Hudson. In the Georgia runoff, President Trump's backed Congressman Mike Collins to challenge Senator John Ossoff in November, while outgoing Governor Brian Kemp has backed former University of Tennessee football coach Derek Dooley.
19: Fox's Jessica Rosenthal. There are also primaries for an open Senate seat in Oklahoma and a race for mayor in Washington, D.C., and in California, a contest to fill a House seat vacated when Democratic Congressman Eric Swalwell resigned. 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
19: Well, ahead of the voting today in four states and Washington, D.C., a candidate has been removed from ballots in Alaska.
26: Retired teacher Dan J. Sullivan has kicked off next month's primary ballot in Alaska, where he'd filed a run against incumbent Senator Dan S. Sullivan. Alaska's Division of Elections Director says she's concluded the candidacy was filed for the purpose of confusing or misleading voters, not a good faith effort to win. Dan J. Sullivan filed the run a few days before the June 1st deadline. Senator Sullivan's campaign accuses him of working with Democrats and former Congresswoman Mary Peltola's campaign to siphon off votes. The primary is nonpartisan. The top four advance to the general election. The other Sullivan says he's had no contact at all with the Peltola campaign. He's 69 years old, and he's considered running for years, doing it now because he's sick of the status quo. Chris Foster, Fox News.
19: It was unsurvivable. That's what the Air Force is saying about the B-52 bomber crash in California. The plane went down, burst into flames right after takeoff at Edwards Air Force Base, killing all eight people on board.
27: At this point, we don't have any indication as to what the cause was of this. We won't be able to release that information, and we don't have an ability to get that anytime soon.
1: Deputy Commander Colonel James Hayes, back to Iran. Its soccer team came to the U.S. last night playing their World Cup opener and then left.
2: The Iranian squad expected to spend the night in Los Angeles after their 2-2 draw with New Zealand. But coach Amir Galinoui says officials told them to return to their training base in Mexico. Several key staff members weren't even allowed to attend the game. The coach is unhappy about players not getting recovery time before the journey. Also frustrated, team captain Mehdi Taremi.
3: We are having a lot of problems, you know. It's so bad and it affects our team and we just want the peace.
2: Because of the war, Iran were forced to move their planned base camp from Arizona to Tijuana. Jonathan Savage, Fox News.
1: Wall Street stock futures mixed, down for the Nasdaq, up for the Dow, the day after a record high for the Dow. I'm Dave Anthony. This is Fox News.

0: Good morning. Today is Tuesday, June 16th. Welcome to another half hour of Newsday Amarillo. I'm Tim Butler in the Citizens Bank studios of KGNC. Coming up in this half hour, Texas DPS sting arrested 8 for solicitation of prostitution in Randall County. In Texas news, Governor Abbott declares a disaster for 101 counties here in the Lone Star State. And Texas Tech quarterback Brendan Sorsby is not going to be a Texas Tech quarterback. He's going to enter the NFL draft. We will have those stories and more coming up.
1: The weather's starting off nicely again this morning. It's nice and pleasant, but the heat will be building pretty quickly here today. We're back in the 90s at 94, and tomorrow we add on 10 degrees, a scorching 104. With your first alert forecast from News Channel 10, I'm Doppler Dave.
0: 74 degrees at 841. The Texas Department of Public Safety Criminal Investigations Division special agents conducted an undercover operation in Randall County last week, resulting in the arrest of 8 individuals for solicitation of prostitution. They were booked into the Randall County Jail. DPS arrested Cody Ray Dick, age 37, 24-year-old Jorge Luis Lopez Najera, William Theodore Bradley, age 47, 53-year-old Jerry Mack Rotenberry, and 42-year-old David Austin Ritchie, all from Amarillo. Also arrested were Braden Dion Sellers, age 34, of Pascagoula, Mississippi, Travis Jordan Brooks, 35, of Claremont, Florida, and 26-year-old John Alexander Grotto Vega of El Paso. According to DPS spokesperson Cindy Barkley, the operation was conducted as a part of the DPS ongoing effort to combat criminal activity and protect Texas communities.
2: Victims of the May 17th Amarillo landfill fire must provide formal written notice to the city of Amarillo today to preserve the right for a tort claim for lost property. The Amarillo law firm of Lovell, Isern, and Farabaugh LLP held a town hall meeting for victims June 2nd. About 80 people attended. 65 asked for information packets regarding the Tort Claims Act, which provides for a limited waiver of sovereign and governmental immunity dealing with state agencies, including cities. Today's deadline specifically applies to municipal tort claims, which cover the fair market value of items like homes and structures, vehicles, animals, and personal belongings such as clothing and household goods. Other claims do have a 2-year statute of limitations. For KGNC News, I'm Michael J. Stevens.
0: Potter County Sheriff's arrested 56-year-old Patricia Montoya Sunday morning at 2 in the 400 block of North Williams for possession of a controlled substance, penalty group 1, a city charge, and an ice hold. 23-year-old Jade Alexis Moore was arrested Sunday at 8:20 p.m. in the 2400 block of Dumas Drive for unlawfully carrying a weapon, resisting arrest, assault on a peace officer, and a city charge. Potter County deputies arrested Montel LaShawn Richard, age 30, Sunday at 6:19 a.m. in the 2500 block of South Georgia for robbery and burglary of a building. Bond was set at $10,000. Deputies arrested 64-year-old Fabian James Tanksley, Sunday at 12 noon in the 1000 block of South Jackson for evading arrest, failure to identify as a fugitive, and a parole violation. PSO arrested 45-year-old Luis Alberto Tarango of Midland Sunday at 4:47 p.m. for duty on striking a highway fixture or landscaping. 73 degrees at 8:45. Turning to Texas news, by order of Governor Greg Abbott, 101 counties are now under a disaster declaration because of the threat of severe storms. Abbott announced on Monday that he'd issued the declaration to ensure that local officials and communities have access to the full range of state resources and support. The governor also directed the State Division of Emergency Management to activate additional state emergency response resources in carrying on 24-hour operations at the Texas State Emergency Operations Center while risks persist. Two San Antonio brothers are in jail in Kansas City after being accused of stealing soccer gear from England's World Cup team. Mustafa Salik and Efren Kamal delivered a trailer containing England national team's gear and memorabilia to Swope Soccer Complex last Friday. An inventory revealed some of the items were missing, including jerseys, shorts, shirts, gloves, power strips, a speaker, a soccer ball, and two stuffed lion toys. When somebody threatened to call police, the brothers returned the items worth more than $18,000 and fled the scene. Police arrested them for receiving stolen property. That's a look at local and Texas news. 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
1: Well, we've been getting by with some pretty pleasant temperatures the last couple of days, but looks like today is going to start to feel like summertime again. Mostly sunny skies, our humidity going down as we dry out. Temperatures go up. We'll see a high today, 94. Rain chances dropping off for a while. Overnight tonight, look for a low in the mid to upper 60s. And tomorrow, we really turn up the heat. You'll need to be careful, hydrate, be ready for a scorcher at 104. With your first alert forecast from News Channel 10, I'm Doppler Day.
0: The West Texas Mesonet site having a little network issue this morning. Some of the sites not available. I'll give you the ones that are. Vega 67, Hereford 65. It is 67 in Nazareth, 75 in Kittaquay. Right now, 73 in Miami. It is 67 in Happy, 66 in Canyon. 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
3: Bye. Now that Wendy's has these new biggie deals, everyone in the family can get what they're craving, from Nugs to JBCs. 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
4: In Amarillo, there are three counties, Randall, Potter, and Calico County Restaurant. And now we're open even earlier at 6:30 a.m. daily. 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
8: I love the information. It's always something new. You guys are on top of your game, and you know the daily reports, and you know what's going on in the world. So, hey, when I'm missing out on something, I always listen in.
7: Let's give you some traffic information this morning. Don't forget Western and Wolfland Street, just north of Interstate 40 there. They're doing some traffic signal work. That is a four-way stop in that area. That's expected to be completed by the end of the week. Also today, you can expect I-40 eastbound exit ramp to Georgia to be closed starting at 9 o'clock, about 10 minutes from right now, and that'll be closed all day long till 4 p.m. The city of Amarillo is doing some paving in that area. Also, drivers can expect the left two lanes of the northbound U.S. 87 bridge at 15th Avenue going into downtown to be closed for bridge maintenance. I think that's right there before you come to the split right by the Channel 7 studios. So watch out for that. That could be a bottleneck. And then also, drivers can expect the left lane of I-40 at Spur 228 just east of Amarillo to be closed in both directions for bridge work. So watch out for all of those. Also, don't forget Georgia Street between Austin and 10th Avenue or 10th Street. They're doing some work there. I-27 between Amarillo and Canyon. Also, South Washington Street. 74 degrees, KGNC news time is 8:52.
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3: -74 degrees at 8:54. Texas Tech quarterback Brendan Sorsby is officially leaving college football. ESPN's Pete Thamel is reporting that Sorsby plans to enter the NFL supplemental draft, and amid the legal wrangling over his NCAA eligibility after he admitted that he bet on sports. Dallas Cowboys set to begin their mandatory minicamp today, tomorrow, and Thursday. They'll take a month off after that and return for training camp in late July. The Cowboys will have their star wide receiver on the field this week for mandatory minicamp. ESPN is reporting that George Pickens reported to the team's facility in Frisco and took his physical yesterday at the Star. The Amarillo Sod Poodles open a six-game homestand tonight at Hodgetown against the Midland Rockhounds. Gates open at 6, first pitch 7:05. Texas Rangers lost to the Minnesota Twins 4-2 at Globe Life Field. Jock Peterson went 2-for-3 with a homer and two RBIs. Starting pitcher Mackenzie Gore was charged with his sixth loss after striking out 10 and allowing four runs through seven innings. He says the first inning home run that he gave up was costly.
4: I hung two curveballs in the first inning. You know, I thought we made the adjustment of, you know, just wasn't getting the curveball necessarily in the right spot with two strikes when we were ahead, and we threw the other stuff.
3: Rangers now 35-37. They host the Twins again tonight. Our pregame coverage begins this evening at 6:30 here on KGNC. Astros fell to Detroit 9-3 in the opener of a three-game set in Houston. The Astros now 33-41. They host the Tigers again tonight. Texas Longhorns kept their season alive. They crushed Alabama in an elimination game at the Men's College World Series in Omaha. The Longhorns now play Georgia tonight in yet another elimination game. That's a look at sports. KGNC News Time, 8:56.
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10: I enjoy all the local news and the keeping up with the Texas Rangers, what you do, and I just enjoy you.
3: Speaking of Texas Rangers, we want to say congratulations to Nancy Criswell of Borger. Earlier this morning, won a Texas Rangers prize pack. And a little while ago, Chad LeMaster of Amarillo won two tickets to an upcoming Rangers game at Globe Life Field in Arlington. I'll have another Rangers prize pack to give away tomorrow. Today, we are celebrating a yummy treat that was named after a mistake. Bree Tennis has more.
11: In 1880, a candy maker overcooked some caramel and invented a dense, creamy treat. Back in the day, the word fudge was considered rebellious, and it stuck. It's easy to make, just three ingredients. So easy, college women used to make it in their dorm rooms, causing even more rebellion. We're a nation of fudge lovers, eating about 2 pounds each a year, mostly during the holidays. But today, seek it out, because fudge is good. I'm Bree Tennis.
3: Want to say thanks for tuning in this morning. I certainly appreciate you listening each and every morning here to Newsday Amarillo. Michael J. is coming up after 9 o'clock. Have a great rest of your day. Good morning. It is 9 o'clock.
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13: They plotted an attack outside the White House. I'm Dave Anthony, Fox News. But the FBI thwarted it days before, disrupting plans to target the UFC Freedom 250 event in the Octagon on the White House lawn Sunday night. Fox's David Spunt reports.
14: Five are in custody. Fox Digital reporting investigators have 23 people on a list as part of this potential network of alleged plotters. Investigators tell Fox the plan was to use drones with explosives to hit buildings near the White House, which would force a mass evacuation and steer crowds toward a pre-staged sniper team. A, quote, second wave was allegedly planning to storm the White House gate.
13: Of course, that never happened. Vice President Vance was at the event and tells Fox,
15: this is what happens when people turn the rhetoric up so loud that disagreeing with somebody is a cause for violence. That's the place that we've come to, unfortunately, with too much of our political rhetoric. We got to tell everybody to tone it down.
13: Especially, says people on the left. As for Iran, the vice president also tells Fox,
15: the United States working with our Gulf air partners in a way you've never seen before in the history of this country. And I think that's one of the reasons why we've gotten to the point where we have a very good peace deal that's on the table that we're ready to sign.
13: And he'll be signing it Friday in Geneva. That's when President Trump says shipping will flow freely through the reopened Strait of Hormuz.
16: The ships are starting to move nicely. Oil is starting to go, and the prices are coming down rapidly.
13: Falling almost more than 3% again today. And the president also said at the G7 summit in France this morning, he might soon read every word of the agreement at a news conference.
16: Iran will never have a nuclear weapon. That's what it says. It won't have one to buy, to develop.
13: He's also pushing back on reports the deal includes a $300 billion fund for Iran.
17: He wants to make it very clear that no amount of U.S. tax dollars are going to be going to Iran, that fund is actually going to be put together by the Gulf Coast Coalition as long as Iran keeps their end of the bargain.
13: Fox's Aisha Hosni in Geneva. 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
13: It might be another record day on Wall Street. The Dow topped 52,000 for the first time after the opening bell. It's now gaining 305 points. The NASDAQ is up 72. The S&P 500 gaining about 1 point. We mentioned oil's down more than 3%. WTI is back under 78 bucks a barrel. Gas is down 2 pennies. AAA's national average for regular 404 per gallon is 52 cents cheaper than the peak of the surge last month. Still, over a dollar more than before the Iran conflict started. A setback in federal court for transgender rights advocates trying to undo new Trump policies.
20: Chief Maryland District Judge George Russell says the court lacks jurisdiction over the complaint, and the complainant, the advocacy group Free State Justice, lacks the standing to pursue it. President Trump signed an executive order in January 2025 declaring there are two genders, and the EEOC moved quickly to comply with that order. The lawsuit was filed by advocacy groups, the National Women's Law Center and Democracy Forward, claiming the agency's trans exclusion policy violates Supreme Court precedent, Title VII of the Civil Rights Act of 1964, the Fifth Amendment's Equal Protection Guarantee, and the Administrative Procedure Act.
13: That's Fox's Lisa Lucera. Now an update on a parent's nightmare in Florida.
21: A Florida couple who discovered their daughter was not genetically related to either of them, allegedly because of an embryo mix-up, has reached a mutually devised custody agreement with the baby's biological parents. Tiffany Score and Stephen Mills, who had their daughter in December after undergoing treatment through the Fertility Center of Orlando, securing the right to retain permanent legal custody of the girl. The exact terms of the agreement remain confidential, as well as the names of the biological parents who were identified through genetic testing. Their civil suit against the center, which is shut down, remains active.
13: That's Lillian Wu. I'm Dave Anthony, and this is Fox News.
22: Potter County Sheriff's deputies arrested Diedrich Dominique Batten, age 49, Sunday at 1:12 p.m. at 9th and Fillmore on a parole violation. 44-year-old Leonard George Campbell of Perryton was arrested by Potter County Sunday at 7 p.m. at I-40 in Bell for possession of a controlled substance, penalty group 1, and a parole violation. Deputies arrested 47-year-old Ralph Gutierrez Sunday at 7:58 p.m. in the 3600 block of Amarillo Boulevard East for aggravated assault with a deadly weapon. Bond was set at $3,000 for Serena Jean Hernandez, who was arrested Sunday morning at 3:15 in the 2000 block of Western for driving while intoxicated. Get more local news at KGNCAM.com. 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
23: Well, we're looking at sunnier and warmer conditions here for your Tuesday. Today, we're going to see a daytime high of about 93 degrees. Those winds will stay mostly light out of the south-southwest at 5 to 15 miles an hour. As we go on throughout the rest of the day, we're not really expecting much changes to the forecast. No rain chances expected. Tonight, we'll drop down into the 60s overnight and then see 104 degrees for your Wednesday tomorrow. So looking at one of our hottest days of the year yet. Record-breaking heat around the region. With your first alert forecast from News Channel 10, I am meteorologist Sheldon Brashears.
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25: Good morning. It's 9:07, 7 minutes after 9 o'clock. Hour 1 of the show is underway. It's Making Sense with Michael J. I'm that guy. Thank you for being here this morning. I was just thinking about Sheldon's forecast for tomorrow. Thank you, Sheldon. Wow. Could be the hottest day of the year so far. 104 or somewhere in that ballpark. Going to be a little toasty tomorrow. Global warming. Ugh. Right? Like it never gets hot in the summertime. All right. Welcome to the show. Here's how you reach me. 806-350-0710. 806-350-0710. MichaelJ.Stevens at ConMedia. That's the email address. And right now I can feel there are a couple that are going, hey, didn't you kind of forget some other things? I have been forgetting a lot of things this morning. In fact, walking down the hall to come to the studio, it dawned on me, I've not even done the Facebook promo. How will people know what I'm doing, right? I don't know what's gotten into me this morning. All right, here's, again, we went through the phone number, the email address, Facebook and X accounts, just find, like, and share, Making Sense with Michael J. As always, I encourage you to make sure you include KGNC AM in that Facebook search. Make sure you just like it, share it. You'll thank me for that later. KGNCAM.com, that's our website. Always full of information we know that you can use here in the Amarillo area and the Panhandle. It's important to all of us, including things like the schedule for the city for Juneteenth, the celebration this week. You'll find that there as well. Shows I've done in the past, you'll find those posted there. And also interviews that Tim does during Newsday Amarillo, you'll find those posted there as well. Again, talking about KGNCAM.com. So here's where I want to go this morning. And this is why I think I was running late. I even got here on time this morning. And I came across a couple of stories that I thought, this is just too good. I can't resist. Sometimes it's like pablum. I have to give this a try. So here's the rundown of the show this morning. I can't say that something may not come up, but here you go. I have two or three Texas headlines. Of course, you've heard about Brandon Sorsby. He's didn't even take a snap, but I'm sure they'll have to record him as, you know, a one-time quarterback for Texas Tech. Let's see, a Fox News funny I have written down here, I remember what that is. That's where I started to get lost in show prep this morning, is this story on Fox News. It's really kind of funny, and I have some wild thoughts, some things I just want to remind people about so far as the story goes. The left's anti-UFC event, were you aware that there was such a thing? Anytime that conservative, common-sense thinking people try to have an event, especially one that involves the president or whatever, the left always comes unglued and tries to counteract it with whatever. And this one was, I saw some of the video yesterday. That's how I got interested in this. What they call it, the rise up and something, whatever. And it included some really weird singing, as they do. It's just wild. But there are some other things included in that show, that event, that I want to call your attention to, not the least of which is apparently Julia Roberts is a guru. Is this right? I mean, you'll have to just stay tuned. It's really fun audio that I pulled from that event. And then I have some follow-up to yesterday's show where I focused on, it was the first time I brought out for conversation and consideration Sharia law, Muslim population in Texas, and just looked at the possibility or, you know, the need to not necessarily have your head on a swivel, but if you don't start paying attention to what's happening, not just in our country, but here in our own backyard, not necessarily the Panhandle so far, but, you know, look, don't take this for granted. But in other markets, other cities like Dallas, in fact, the whole DFW area, Plano, of course, we all know about the East Plano Islamic Center, the Epic Center, and that effort. And by the way, and I completely forgot about this, somebody reminded me yesterday, you do realize that the Plano City Commission, once they realized everybody was upset about Epic City, that they struck that and brought it back as the Meadow. And I'm glad, and I think it was Tom, not Mr. Sherlin, but another Tom that listens to the show. And they brought it to my attention. They said, Michael J., don't you remember that once they realized Epic City was going to be just a nightmare, that they pulled it, struck it, but then the same people involved with Epic City tried to bring it back as something called the Meadow. And by this time, the citizenry was completely on to the game. Yeah. So thank you, Tom, for that reminder yesterday. But I also got a message by way of the Making Sense with Michael J. Facebook page. I'll share that with you because it leads into something else. So that's going to be some follow-up to yesterday's show, all right? So there you go. There's the breakdown. It's 9:13.
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25: All right. I didn't have time to really look these over, so here we go. We're going to read these together. The average lightning flash would light a 100-watt light bulb for 3 months. No wonder the saying, if you can capture lightning in a bottle, you get light for 3 months. Washington, D.C. has a higher population than two states, Vermont and Wyoming. There aren't many people in Wyoming, but it's such a beautiful country, neck of the woods. Not down around Cheyenne, but once you get up around Cody, that area, oh, gosh, gorgeous. Leonardo DiCaprio's first on-screen kiss was with a man. It was in the movie Total Eclipse in 1995. I guess the actor, I'm not even going to pretend I know this guy's name. I don't know who this is. David Thewlis? Is that Thewlis? Anyway, he's the guy who played the Professor Lupin in the Harry Potter movie. Is another one that Michael J. is, I've never seen Harry Potter. I must be a boring guy. I've never seen Star Wars. Not a Harry Potter guy. I'm not a Dungeons and Dragons guy. Walt Disney, contrary to popular belief, was not cryogenically frozen. He was cremated, buried in a cemetery in Glendale, California. Stephen King sold the film rights of The Shawshank Redemption to Frank Darabont for only $5,000. King never cashed the check. A few years later, he mailed it back with a note saying, quote, "In case you ever need bail money, love, Steve." 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Texas headlines coming up in about 3 minutes.
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25: 9:19, 19 minutes after 9 o'clock. Yeah, did you hear that? Just happened to look up at the monitor. Did you hear the FBI thwarted what is being described as an intended drone attack on the UFC event at the White House over the weekend? Man. I don't know. Just weird, weird times that we're living in. We're getting to the point where, don't you agree that when you have these giant gatherings, big sporting events, whatever, especially outdoor, that, now there's just got to be that added layer of concern and that added layer of protection. So thank you to the FBI for the work in uncovering that effort. By the way, speaking of the UFC event, I'm going to get into that, here in a little bit because it's really quite comical. The event that the left held opposite. Well, that thing drew, 80,000 people? And I'm not being facetious. That's one of the biggest numbers I've seen was 80,000. The left had a little event, and I think it looked like they were holding it in some sort of a, school gymnasium. I'm being a little naughty there. I'm not being too kind, but it was basically an auditorium that didn't seat too many people. And wait till I have some audio I really want to put out there for you, because it's just a continuation, just them further putting out there just how ridiculously stupid they really are. And not just how dumb they are, but how willing they are to become just sheep. Willing to be led to the slaughter, willing to be led anywhere. I'm getting a little ahead of myself, but yeah, wait till you hear this audio. So let's get to the Texas headlines. It's 22 now after 9 o'clock. Good to have you with me this morning. A federal lawsuit filed by the Big 12 Conference targeted Attorney General Ken Paxton and Texas Tech University. You've heard this by now, I'm sure. Over playing the school's new and now newly departing quarterback, Brendan Sorsby. Sorsby's eligibility had been revoked by the NCAA after it came to light that he had been betting on Indiana football while he was on that school's roster. The NCAA has a stringent policy against any players or coaches placing bets on any kind, on their own team's games. The established penalties for sports betting range from forfeiture of 30 to 50% of the season to permanent disqualification. After his betting was exposed, Sorsby announced he had a problem. He was an addicted gambler, and that he had entered counseling with Texas Tech's blessing. Earlier this month, Sorsby won a state court order blocking the NCAA from revoking his eligibility and allowing him to play this upcoming season after a 2-game suspension. I remember somebody made a meme of the United States, and it said states with schools that refuse to play Texas Tech, and it was covered in Texas Tech logos. Wow. Texas Tech's leadership and Paxton sided with Sorsby against the Big 12's rule. Sorsby never played it down for the Red Raiders. And last night, Texas Tech University System Board Chair Cody Campbell announced that because of all the various pending legal disputes, Sorsby would be leaving the school and entering the NFL's supplemental draft. Yeah, we'll see. I'm sure he'll get picked up by somebody, put on a practice squad or something, but they will make sure that he goes to, I don't know where you go, Gamblers Anonymous? See, and I think this is also the problem. I don't want to get off on this tangent, but, you know, betting used to be extremely frowned upon. Hell, you weren't even allowed to. There was a time when you weren't even supposed to play poker in your house. It's considered gambling. I remember as a kid going to my grandparents' house with my parents, and they'd sit in the kitchen and play poker. I thought it was amazing when around 11, 12, 13, I was invited to play. But with all these draft, you know, the betting applications and other things that are available now, I think that's kind of where you might start. And maybe it needs more than just the little boilerplate at the very bottom of the screen that you can barely read. If you have a gambling addiction problem, please call. Really? Yeah. So I don't know. Look, that free will, as I've always said, it's a bear. You know it's wrong, but you do it anyway. And then at some point, it becomes an addiction. He's a talented kid. I wish him the best. I hope he gets over his problems. Public school closures mount amid enrollment decline. This is a problem right here in Amarillo. And I've said on this show, especially in the afternoons, I don't think we've gotten to it here in the morning slot, but I've mentioned this a few times that, you know, the closure of campuses is oftentimes you have to, in order to maximize the operation of the organization, you have to recognize where the weaknesses are and make change. And I know there were some people that, didn't really want to buy into that. They just thought, you know, the AISD is just being cruel and unusual and closing campuses because they hate the areas where these schools are located. Not entirely true. Public school closures are accelerating across Texas as districts confront historic enrollment declines. Despite Texas's continued population growth, public schools lost 76,000 students the past school year. Let me repeat that. 76,000 students in just the past school year. The first non-pandemic decline in nearly four decades. Districts across the state are considering campuses and are consolidated, consolidating campuses and shuttering them all together in response of the decline. This could be setting the stage for major structural changes to the state's education infrastructure. The closures are widespread. Fort Worth ISD plans to close 18 campuses over the next 4 years. While Houston, that ISD, and Austin ISD will close 12 and 10 campuses respectively. Arlington, McKinney, Aldine, many other districts are pursuing similar plans. Experts point to many factors. These are going to sound familiar to many of us here because we've heard them here as well. I have brought them up. I've discussed them with members of the AISD. Experts point to many factors, such as declining birth rates and parents choosing private over homeschooling options. One education consultant has warned that in the next 3 to 4 years, Texas's public school enrollment could drop by an additional 400,000 students. Also included in this is me coming off script, included in a lot of this, not mentioned in this piece, is, low birth rates. I've talked about that in the afternoon. people just aren't having children. So now you're starting to see that come to light in these school districts and these campuses that are their enrollment is dropping. And, of course, here we have people in Potter County fleeing to other counties, Bushland, Randall. It's a combination of factors. But that's a frightening number when you hear that there's one consultant that says, hey, in the next 3 to 4 years, Texas, the public school system, that enrollment could drop by an additional 400,000 students. It's a big number. One more, and we'll get to the 9:30 break here. As California continues to impose strict regulations on businesses, many companies have moved to Texas, strengthening the Lone Star State's position as America's new financial capital. I mentioned on the show, what was it, just yesterday, that if Texas were its own country, we would be, I believe, I should have looked that up, but I believe we would be the eighth largest economy in the world. That's why people want to come here, either for business reasons or for some ne'er-do-well reasons. We'll get to that here in a bit. But people just want to come to Texas, Florida, in there as well. During a meeting with business and bank leaders in Houston last week, Secretary of the Treasury Scott Bessent spoke on the contrast between California and Texas. Quote, in California, I saw firsthand what years of failed governance looks like. A tax system that is hostile to ambition, a regulatory state that smothers enterprise, an economic climate indifferent to consequence. Wow, that's good. I love hostile to ambition. I also really love a state that smothers enterprise. You should encourage enterprise. Oh, I'm sorry, I forgot. You're a blue state. You believe, as Zoran Mamdani does, that rich people should just give it to those that just want to sit on their ass and do nothing all day. But get money for it. I can't afford to eat. They took away my food stamps. I can't do this. Yeah. See what happens when you dream and you achieve that dream? When you succeed? Not only are you able to take care of yourself, but you become a great influencer to others who look upon you and say, I want to be like that person. I don't know anybody that's ever looked at a lazy person sitting on a sidewalk holding a can that says, dude, can you spare some change? Even though they're perfectly physically able to go do it themselves, I've never heard anybody go, ooh, man. Let's see, I could either continue to be successful in what I'm doing, or I might want to be like that dude. Never heard anybody dream small like that. Since 2018, 725 companies have moved to Texas, including behemoths such as Hewlett-Packard, Charles Schwab, and Chevrolet. Got to take a break here. Your market report just minutes away. When we come back, I have a Fox News funny I want to share with you.
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17: Cattle, corn, and cotton higher, wheat trading lower. I'm Kerry Martin with a market update on the Texas Farm Bureau Radio Network. Cattle futures starting the day higher with August live cattle up $1.30, $244.55. The October up $1.62, $238.42. Feeder cattle higher, August up $1.87, $360.342. With September feeders up $1.70, $361.22. Corn slightly higher, July corn up 1.5 at $4.17 a bushel. September corn up 1.75, $4.24.5. July Kansas City wheat down 1.25, trading at $6.38.75. Cotton higher. July contract up 176 points, 75.19. New crop December cotton up 163 points, 78.44. July West Texas crude oil down 296, 77.79 a barrel. I'm Kerry Martin on the Texas Farm Bureau Radio Network.
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23: Well, we're getting a little bit warmer here for the forecast. After seeing 80s yesterday, we'll be getting up to 93 with mostly clear skies here for your Tuesday today. Winds will be mostly light out of the south-southwest at 5 to 15 miles an hour. This evening, still relatively warm. We'll stick around in the 80s even after the sun goes down. We'll drop down into the 60s overnight. Rain chances are staying absent from the forecast for the time being. And then tomorrow, we get the heat really going with 104 for your Wednesday. With your first alert forecast from News Channel 10 AM meteorologist Sheldon Brashears.
25: All right, thank you, Sheldon. It is 75 degrees, sunshine, and it is 9:36. 24 in front of 10. I'm not sure how to do this one. I get asked, I think, quite a few times throughout the week or throughout a topic. I get asked this question quite often. Hey, Michael J., what do you think? And it'll roll on. Let me share this openly. If you're going to ask that question, listen, I don't mean to be ugly or snotty about this, but if you're going to ask me what I think about something, I'm going to give you my answer. And it may not be the one you think you want to hear, and I'll explain this in a second, because this has happened to me about four times in the last 24 hours. Hey, Michael J., what do you think of this? Well, let me tell you what I think about it. And I can tell on the other end, either through text or through call, that it's like a deflating thing. It's like, well, that's not what I expected you to say. Well, you asked me what I thought. So the reason why I share this, and Mike, God bless you, I'm just using this as an example. Mike called during that break. And it's usually, Mike's one of those, Jay and Clarendon, Bob and others. It doesn't seem like it's a complete show until I get those calls, you know, in the 2 hours of the show. And so Mike called and says, hey, man, so what did you think about the Corn Ferry Tour, the golf event that was in town this weekend. I am not a golfer. I understand it was a huge event, but listen, from my perspective, I'm not a golfer. It's like soccer. The World Cup, it's all going on right now. I'm not a soccer guy, but I completely understand how huge this event is. Same thing with this golf event. I'm not a golfer. It's not my thing. But I completely understand how big it was. In the last probably 24 hours, I've had three or four people ask or submit a text, "Hey, man, what do you think of this?" And then when I give them my answer, it almost sounds deflating. Well, I don't mean for it to be that way. I'm just that kind of person. I'm going to give you my honest answer. Absolutely. I think the golf event this weekend was good for Amarillo. It wasn't my bag. It's not my thing, so I didn't really care. Well, you know, they might be looking at bringing the PGA here. That'd be awesome. That's huge. Having plied my trade in this profession in St. Augustine, St. Augustine, I was working in Jacksonville at the time, but living in St. Augustine, I have played on Sawgrass, one of the few who's not a member, and scare the bejesus out of me because I'm not a golfer. And so when you have a golf cart behind you and their sole purpose for being there is to fix my divot and pour sand and things that I've screwed up, yeah, it was a bit nerve-wracking. I have played golf on a course owned by Mark McCumber. If you don't know who that is, you might have to look that one up. I own a set of golf clubs, but I'm better to pick up the ball and throw it rather than use a golf club. On the flip side of that is I understand how huge it is. It's just not my thing. So if they get a PGA event, absolutely. What a huge feather in the cap. All right. I felt like I needed to make that clear because it bothers me. The other thing I don't do, and I've actually had a couple of these in just the last three or four days. I don't do, you know what these Facebook calls are? Your phone will do this wonky ring and you look and it's somebody trying to make a Facebook call. I don't answer those. It's my thing. That's my time is my time. If you know my number, call it. I may pick up the phone, but Facebook calls, I don't do them. So I'm just being very honest with you there. All right, it's 9:40, 20 in front of 10. Hillary Clinton's criticism of President Donald Trump's White House UFC event drew swift backlash from conservatives. Shocker. Who accused the former first lady of selective outrage by invoking scandals from her and her husband's time at 1600 Pennsylvania Avenue. See, this is what they do. They throw these little hissy fits, these tantrums. They go to social media, post things, and they completely forget that the internet, that posts are forever. You can yank them down, but by the time you do so, many have already found it and saved it. Now, she slammed the UFC idea last month before posting Sunday the White House is, quote, not his house, but our house, while promoting merchandise benefiting groups and candidates that she said would respect the form and the function of the people's house. She's talking about the White House. And, of course, the UFC and the birthday party, frankly. That was held at the White House over the weekend on Sunday. By the way, how patriotic was that? There's a couple of images that are just gorgeous. The UFC cage and all the lighting and everything and the backdrop of the White House, the jets flying over. Hallelujah. Remember during today's literal cage match on the White House grounds, no matter what, it's not his house. It's our house. Oh, by the way, get a hat, coaster, or sticker to support groups and candidates who will respect and the form and function of the people's house, she wrote in a post that had a disclaimer blocking most replies. So she threw it out there but didn't want to hear from anybody. Now, Representative Tim Burchett from Tennessee He went and made light of President Bill Clinton's salacious behavior with intern Monica Lewinsky in that same People's House. Quote, they literally rented out the Lincoln bedroom, and don't forget Bill's activity in the Oval Office, and the vandalism that went on when you left was also well documented. How quickly they forget. Retired Lieutenant Colonel Buzz Patterson sharply criticized Hillary Clinton over her UFC comments. Quote, I was the Air Force Lieutenant Colonel who carried the nuclear football for your husband. Inside that People's House you suddenly are so precious over. I saw it up close for 2 years, he said. While Bill was getting pleasured, let's say, in the Oval Office from an intern and groping female Air Force enlisted crew on Air Force One. You lecture about respect for the institution while your husband lost the nuclear codes? And when you finally slinked out in 2001, you and your crew trashed the place. Vandalism, theft, and it's all been confirmed. He closes with, sit down, B, blank, blank, blank, blank, blank. The adults are back in charge. Thank you, sir, for your service and your brutal honesty for this woman. Woman who stole the White House furniture has something to say about our house. That's according to Watchdog Judicial Watchdog's Tom Fitton. As for claims lodged by Patterson and others against the former First Lady, a Government Accountability Office investigation requested by then-Representative Bob Barr, estimated $15,000 in damage to the White House, according to news reports at that time. Barr had claimed that the administration treated the building, quote, worse than college freshmen checking out of their dorm rooms, end quote. The GAO concluded that some pranks were clearly intentional, which would constitute a criminal act, while Clinton supporters said the damage was commensurate with that of prior administrations. That's according to the LA Times. So what they're saying is, hey, they were allowed to. But how dare she? Oh, it gets worse from here. How dare she come out and make that kind of accusation, that kind of statement, and then turn around and try to pitch merch? And to make it even better, yeah, makes it to where nobody can make a reply to her stupid comment. I've got to be careful here. Got to take a break. When we come back, I want to get into some audio from an opposite event.
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3: It's 9:50, 10 in front of 10 o'clock. I'm trying to decide, do I want to get into the left's anti-UFC event, because it does include some audio, and a breakdown is only Michael J. can do it. So I think what I want to do here is hang on to this, because I don't want to get into it and have it separated by the news break coming up here at 10 o'clock. So I'll hang on to that one. Took a couple of calls during that break. One had to do with, Brendan Sorsby and the gambling. Now, remember, this all started in Indiana when he was playing up there. And my understanding is he was betting on his own games. He was just betting on Indiana. So they get him here. They discover, you know, his gambling issues in Indiana. Get him here. It comes out. Paxton files a suit on behalf of the school and Sorsby. Look, let me just stop there and say it's wrong. Sorry. I mean, I don't know how good of a quarterback this guy really is, but good enough that they brought him in, and by many accounts was probably going to be the starter. But look, man, wrong is wrong. You don't get to get a slap on the wrist. If you're going to do for one, you have to do for all. And so in my world, and I'm a Tech fan, I have no connection. This is the wild thing. My wife and I have zero connection to Texas Tech. We have just been Texas Tech fans for a long time. But wrong is wrong. And if you're going to, you know, set and abide by a good example, this is the way to do it. You don't do it by trying to, you know, get this kid through with a two-game suspension, whatever the case may be, because now you've put, the brand. That's what you have to look at Tech as. Look at it as a brand. You don't want your brand put out there. As I described earlier, there was a meme that was put out on social media. The college's teams that refused to play against Texas Tech, and it was every state in the lower 48 was covered with the Texas Tech logo. When I saw that, it was tongue-in-cheek funny. However, I look at it from the brand perspective, and I thought, oh, what a horrible way for the brand of this university to be seen as. You should make sure you're setting the bar high. People should respect that brand, especially after the great football season we've had, the softball season we had. Tech is on a roll. People want to come here. Oh, to Lubbock. So, yeah, I'm not a fan of, slap them on the wrist. I mean, if there's a penalty, pay the penalty. And I think that's why Cody Campbell, he probably was very, very influential in this decision. Hey, kid. Here's what we think you ought to do. Why don't you enter the NFL supplemental draft? Because clearly no other college is going to touch you. Damaged goods, right? And so if he gets with the NFL and it'll be the supplemental draft, and the only thing I can see happening for him there, because he's still going to be damaged goods, you're going to have to put him through the process of, all right, we're going to get him some help. We're going to put him through this. We'll put him on a practice squad. I don't think it's like being called up. You're not going to get called up right away, but you have to go through the motions. At some point, yeah, you'll be able to play, I'm sure. You want to ask about, paying the price for your own stupidity? Has anybody thought about Johnny Manziel? That name comes right to my mind. I was a huge Manziel fan when he was at A&M, and I had no connection there either. Just loved the way the kid played. Now, after his playing days and after the Heisman, I thought, oh, this kid's going to it's going to be like Ryan Leaf. Ryan had other woes of his own, but yeah, Manziel could have done so much. And now he understands. Manziel owned up to his own dumbassery. That's the thing I do respect about him. He eventually owned it. And I think that's what this kid here, I don't know Sorsby. I'm not even sure if I've seen him play. I probably have, because I've watched some Indiana games. But yeah, there you go. There's my take on Brendan.

0: Sorsby, is he getting what he deserved? Yes. In my book, he is. You don't. In the other side of that is I don't think Tech had a choice. Because in my world, I look at it from a marketing perspective. And in marketing, the first thing that I do, and I was just telling somebody this the other day. Look, in everything I've done in my career, there's something I've always asked for. Make sure you spell my name right, get the call letters correct, because I bust my tail to earn that respect. Let's take a break here. When we come back, we'll wrap it up, get you set for next hour.
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0: All right, 2:50. I hope the last 40 minutes or so has made some sense. Got this from my friend John down in Canyon. He says, did you know that the Wyoming Constitution confirmed voting rights for Wyoming in 1890? I did not know this. There's something for me that's just absolutely attractive about Wyoming. Once you get, it's like any other state. Once you get past the ugly part, down around Cheyenne, that area there, it's not the best. But once you get up around Cody, even before there where the Tetons start to show up, man, just gorgeous. I had a chance to stay there in a Verbo some years ago. There in the valley and just off the Shoshone. Ugh. I could retire there very easily. I could retire there. All right, coming up next hour, here's what I want to get into. Yeah, I have this audio that I've pulled from the Left's little event that they had opposite of the UFC/birthday event that President Trump and the rest of the Patriot America were celebrating. The Left decides at this wonky little event, and man, it just again screams out loud how dumb they really are. But I have some pieces of audio I really want to share with you because I'm going to open people's eyes with what their true intention

0: Fox News coming up next. Hour two of the show, just around the corner, Making Sense with Michael J. I'm that guy, and I thank you so much for being with me on this Tuesday morning.
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2: A plot to attack the White House thwarted. I'm Dave Anthony, Fox News.
3: Thank God we've got smart and good people protecting us.
2: Vice President Vance was at the UFC Freedom 250 event Sunday night on the White House lawn, which was the target of the disrupted plot. And he tells Fox,
3: I think a lot of my Democratic colleagues in Washington have got to look themselves in the mirror and say, why is so much of this political violence coming from our side of the spectrum?
2: Five people are in custody, 18 others being investigated.
4: Intending to crash explosive-laden drones in the buildings near the White House and then storm the White House gates.
2: Fox's Jared Halpern also reports the FBI found out about that plot last Wednesday.
4: Investigators then uncovered signal chats with discussions of the plans. One suspect is said to have told investigators the goal was to target capitalist elites, billionaires, and politicians receiving donations from the American-Israel Public Affairs Committee.
2: Now to President Trump at the G7 summit in France.
5: They will not develop, purchase, buy, or any other thing. They're not going to acquire a nuclear weapon. If they do, all hell will rain down on them.
2: He is meeting with leaders of Gulf countries who were attacked by Iran, supporting that U.S.-Iran deal. The president also told them,
5: I'm not happy with the way Israel has handled themselves with Lebanon and with Hezbollah.
2: Now, Israeli forces have staged deadly attacks on those militants who've been firing rockets into Israel. Fox's Trey Ingst reports from Tel Aviv.
6: The Iranians are saying that if the Israelis target Lebanon, it would be a violation of the agreement with the United States. A lot of questions about this deal and a broad question. What if? What if the Iranian regime is unwilling to make those concessions on their nuclear program at the negotiating table?
2: The agreement will be signed in Switzerland Friday. The president says when that happens, shipping will flow freely through the Strait of Hormuz. And this morning, oil prices fall. Falling again, nearly 5%. At the stock market, the Dow surged again to an all-time high, topping 52,000 for the first time. 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
2: Well, back to that G7 summit in France. Another big focus, trying to stop the war in Ukraine. And President Trump says he's considering reimposing sanctions on Russian oil shipments. They are voting today in four states with primaries and runoffs in Alabama and Georgia and Oklahoma, including contests for Senate seats. In California, there's a special election for a vacant House seat.
10: Voters in California's 14th congressional district are going to the polls for a special primary that will choose a new representative for the San Francisco Bay Area. It was formerly represented by Democratic Congressman Eric Swalwell, who resigned in April and dropped out of the governor's race after allegations that he sexually assaulted a woman twice, including when she was working for him. Swalwell has denied the accusations. There are 11 names on the ballot, and if any of them receives more than 50% of the vote, they win outright and serve the remainder of Swalwell's term until January. If not, the top two will move on to an August runoff. Tanya J. Powers, Fox News.
2: The ICE controversy simmers in Minnesota, where there were a lot of protests over two deadly shootings and confrontations between demonstrators and immigration agents. Some of those clashes have led to arrests as well, though one suspect's off the hook.
11: 24-year-old Somali-American Nasra Ahmed of St. Paul was charged with assaulting federal agents during ICE action there earlier this year. Court documents show federal prosecutors asked the judge to dismiss the charges, though gave no explanation.
12: What that tells us is that they brought the charges without having the case together. together. It's a relief to my client. The whole event was extremely traumatic for her.
11: Ahmed's lawyer, Jordan Kushner, his client was part of more than a dozen people arrested and charged for assaulting federal immigration agents. Her charges are dismissed with prejudice, meaning they cannot be refiled. Jeff Manasso, Fox News.
2: We mentioned the Dow hitting an all-time high this morning. It's up more than 300 points. The NASDAQ is down, losing 80 points. I'm Dave Anthony. This is Fox News.
13: Randall County Sheriff's deputies arrested Jonathan Isaiah Martinez, age 18, Sunday at 2:58 a.m. for no driver's license, no car insurance, defective or no headlights, and minor in possession of alcohol. Bond was set at $2,000. Deputies arrested 27-year-old Mercedes Camarillo Sunday morning at 9:48 for aggravated assault with a deadly weapon and tampering with or fabricating physical evidence. Randall County picked up 43-year-old Carlos Ivan Estrada Ramos Sunday at 12:29 p.m. on a federal hold. Bond was set at $381 for Bobby Murphy White, age 64, who was arrested by Randall County Sunday at 2:21 p.m. for possession of drug paraphernalia. Get more local news at KGNCAM.com, also on our Facebook at KGNCAM.
14: Well, we're looking at sunnier and warmer conditions here for your Tuesday. Today, we're going to see a daytime high of about 93 degrees. Those winds will stay mostly light out of the south-southwest at 5 to 15 miles an hour. As we go on throughout the rest of the day, we're not really expecting much changes to the forecast. No rain chances expected. Tonight, we'll drop down into the 60s overnight and then see 104 degrees for your Wednesday tomorrow. So looking at one of our hottest days of the year yet, record-breaking heat around the region. With your first alert forecast from News Channel 10, I am meteorologist Sheldon Brashears.
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0: All right, 10:07 now after 10 o'clock. Thank you, Sheldon, for the forecast. Sunshine, 79 degrees right now. So before I get into the sound stuff, I just happened to be checking messages on the phone. And I've started getting these, you know, when you look at something for a second, the character recognition kicks in on whatever that platform's metrics may be. And so I stopped some days ago and I looked at, I've forgotten all about, remember the Thunderbirds? I mean, did you see any of this when you, it was the puppet thing, but it was awesome. And today I even think it's kind of cool. But I've spent a lot of time watching Lady P and Paka, and it's just to me, it's just funny. It's entertaining. It's funny. It's simplistic. It's marionettes. But I did watch a thing a few days ago, sort of behind the scenes. Wow, it's an actual full on production on how they got that together. But it's I'm sorry. Way off at a different tangent. I just wondered, did anybody else ever watch the Thunderbirds and the related series that were closely related to it? I know there were the Thunderbirds, Lady P, Parker. There were other things. And as a kid, you didn't really think of them as marionettes or puppets. Looked real to me. But even today, I'm thinking, it's in some way, that is so awesome. Antiquated, but awesome. All right, let's do some show here, shall we? It's 8 now after 10 o'clock. No sooner had Trump and UFC chief Dana White. By the way, I pulled this very first part, about the first two or three paragraphs, from Breitbart. I don't use Breitbart too often, but they had what I wanted to read. So let me start that again. No sooner had Trump and UFC chief Dana White staged their epic entrance, starting from the Oval Office, than the left's counter-programming effort. They called it Rise Up, Sing Out, a concert for the First Amendment. That began in New York City. God. Yeah, there were drag shows, faded Hollywood performers, deep breathing, sing-alongs, and more. You mean drag queens and faded Hollywood performers, deep breathing? That's not enough. You need more. They got it. It was all presented and performed by the perpetually indigent elites, I'm having some sinus issues, of Hollywood, and the entertainment world, because that's how they roll. Listed speakers, performers included Jane Fonda, of course, Bette Midler, because she's so relevant, Joy Reid, Julia Roberts, I've got my thoughts on her, I'll share those later, Patti Smith, and Rufus Wainwright, among others, all seeking a stage and a microphone to belittle President Trump and his team as they transform America. Because that's what's happening, and they can't stand it. Bette Midler brought her daughter to the show. Like that mattered. By the way, Bette Midler, I don't think I have this in here. She decided to sing. It was some wonky tune about fighting fascists, about taking the fight to the gate or whatever it was. She's so gross today. Many years ago, my first stop at KGNC was 20-some-odd years ago, and I was doing the show then, started in the afternoon. Same thing, started afternoons, they moved it to mornings. And I remember one of the cats I worked with, we did a story, even then, about, I think it was probably President Clinton and Hillary Clinton, and I made sort of a tongue-in-cheek comment. I said, you know, what's really weird is I find Hillary strangely attractive. I never lived that one down. Well, Bette Midler, in my younger days, was fairly attractive. Now I just find her gross and pathetic. So, have you seen, let me ask you this, have you seen any of this video? Have you seen any of this? Because it's absolutely hilarious. If you want a good laugh, I'd encourage you to go watch it. Seriously, this is how mentally screwed up these people are. Bette Midler, no longer viable, has been, again, brought her daughter to the show to perform. Wow. Wow. Because, you know, if you're going to indoctrinate, might as well include your own kids, right? So they can carry on the legacy, I suppose. Now, don't overlook Hanoi Jane. Even Ted Turner had enough of her. She's a proclaimed through-action socialist communist who fleeced the public, continues to do so. You know, thanks for the rich life I've enjoyed, but compared to me, you're just little people. That's her approach towards things. I find it amazing that she continues to call out the very thing. She hates this country, the very country that gave her the lifestyle that she now flaunts before you. See, Jane Fonda is better than you and I. Yeah, it's Hanoi Jane. I went back and looked. If you don't know, I mean, if you're not old enough, again, that's another one of those Google things. But check out some of this audio I've taken from parts of the left's effort to combat the America 250 UFC / birthday event at the White House on Sunday. By the way, happy birthday, belated to President Trump. I believe it wasn't his 80th? Man. And I hope I have that kind of energy when I'm 80. The guy was here at this event, and I think it went to like midnight. So he's there, and then he has to jump on a plane like the next day and fly to Geneva to take part in the G7. You know, their hero, Biden, don't even want to get into all that. Didn't know where he was half the time. And then the rest of the time, he was on the beach eating ice cream, trying to remember who and where he was. Yeah. All right, so I'm going to take the break a little early here because this first piece of audio is going to be Julia Roberts, and I really want you to hear what she says because it is just dopey as hell. We'll do that on the other side.

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0: It's 10-7 time, make it 10-18, 18 minutes after 10 o'clock, sunshine and 78 degrees. All right, so I left off with, being a little unkind to this counter event to the UFC / birthday event held at the White House on Sunday. I laid out some of the people who were at this counter event. It was just bad. If you've seen the video, I'm not even going to get to the weird singing because it was just pathetic. Now, was there an effort to indoctrinate? Absolutely. And I'll share that with you in a minute. But right now, I want to start with the long overrated Julia Roberts. I have to tell you, I have never been, my wife will back me up on this, I've never been on the side that I thought Julia Roberts was at all attractive. Sorry, just not. Now, she took to the stage and became some sort of a Bhagwan Sri Rajneesh. Yeah, I'm that old. And again, you can GTS that one if you want to know who or what Bhagwan Sri Rajneesh is. Listen to what she tells the medium-sized auditorium of sheep gathered before her.
9: Just put your hand on your beating heart. And just close your eyes. And just take a really deep breath in and breathe in all that hope, all that love, and just breathe out all that fear. Just let it all go. And that is the power that we all have together.
0: Did you just throw up in your mouth a little bit? Because I did. Gah! Really? I mean, this is what you're countering a patriotic event with? Just breathe. Breathe in. Man. Hey, Julia, you know what would have been awesome, though? While you had them with their hands over their hearts, why not recite the Pledge of Allegiance? Because you probably don't know it. Sort of freaked out by listening to you breathe, by the way. Maybe I'm just jealous. Your sinuses sound great. Mine, not so much. Right? Now, I want you to listen to what her advice to the gathered flock is. Listen to how she sets this up and then drops this amazing advice bomb on them.
9: That's a critical piece to this puzzle, and it's a critical piece to continuing the fight that exhausts all of us. We all feel like, I can't turn the news on. I don't want to hear it. But we have to hear it. We have to face it. But if we keep inhaling and exhaling, we will prevail. This I know for sure.
0: All right. So the key here is inhaling and exhaling. Nothing else. Just inhaling and exhaling. Wow. By the way, Julia, what puzzle are you even talking about? How is it exhausting to you? Maybe the puzzle is just too complicated for you, and perhaps your flock. Did you check out the box? Did it say for adults only? Maybe you need one of those puzzles that has like 12 pieces. Maybe you start there first. By the way, if the folks in this audience keep inhaling and exhaling in the way you told them to, I'm afraid some of them may start passing out. But let's move to Miss Rachel. Look, man, I have no idea who Miss Rachel is, and I don't care. I'm too busy being a grown-up. I'm too busy being a patriot. She took to the stage with a handful of young kids who had no idea why they were there. Most just danced around, looking at the people behind them, which I assume, I hope, were the parents. But here's Miss Rachel.
10: I've had the honor of meeting with 10 absolutely precious children who, and their wonderful families, who have been locked in Dilley Immigration Detention Center in Texas. One minute, I talked to a 9-year-old about how we both love pizza and soccer and how he won the spelling bee and wanted to get to the state spelling bee. And the next minute, he was begging for help to get out of what we know is a family prison, a prison that is neglecting, abusing, and traumatizing kids. As the American Academy of Pediatrics says, there is no safe amount of time for a child to be in detention. Dilley Immigration Detention Center must be shut down. We need to end the cruel policies of family detention and family separation.
0: Yeah, this was going on. Meanwhile, in Washington, D.C. at the Capitol, there was patriotism afoot. 80,000 plus people gathered around red, white, and blue. As jets flew overhead. What a wonderful image. Meanwhile, you have Miss What's-Her-Face there. What is it, Miss Rachel? I don't even know what a Miss Rachel is. But anyway, she read from a teleprompter, clearly even lost her place a few times. She held on for the applause that I suspect was probably prompted by a sign instructing the audience when to applause and when to stop. Miss Rachel was a prop. The kids were a prop. I hope you're happy. But check this one out. I have no clue who or what this is. I'm just going to call him, or whatever, an activist.
11: When the governor of Texas clicked his little boot spurs and had all the rainbow crosswalks painted over, activists grabbed their brushes and painted the sidewalks instead. Because that's what we do. It goes to show if you lower our flags, we will raise them back up, baby.
12: Yes, honey.
11: You can paint over our rainbows, but we'll paint an even brighter one to lead the way.
0: Oh, my. That'd be inscribed on tablets someplace. It must be. Ugh. Hey, listen, just like Jasmine Crockett, this person has no idea who the target of his little speech really is. I mean, seriously, clicked his little boot spurs? Well, okay, honey. Triple snap. And by the way, he did what the people wanted in removing the rainbow crosswalks. So you grabbing your brushes, because that's what we do, honey. And we painted the sidewalks. Oh, good for you. So you're a lawbreaker. Because that's what we do, baby. By the way, the supporting voice in the background, you probably weren't able to pick it up, appeared to be a drag queen. Yeah, I have a question. You ever notice you never hear about drag queens reading to our sick veterans, our senior citizens, the homeless? Who is it that you hear them reading to? Where are the reading events held for the most part? Yeah, I'm just asking. Listen, this whole event was disgusting. I'm surprised. I don't know. Were they offering, because it appeared to be a lot of senior citizens in the audience, were they offering something? Did they pay them? I mean, who went to this event voluntarily? It was, and the thing I haven't even touched on, because there was no need to. You can go watch this for yourself. Whatever they called it, the Rise and Sing, whatever. They sang songs that made zero sense. They're trying to encourage the audience to sing along. I'm sure they were showing the words on some sort of a monitor. And then they used children as a prop. Those kids had no earthly clue what they were doing. They just were dragged out there on stage. More interested in, doing whatever kids do, dancing around, being funny, looking at everything around them. Meanwhile, Ms. Watcherface, Ms. Rachel, whoever in the hell she is, reading from a teleprompter, trying to get that message out there. We've got to close. And what is she, 12? We need to close these horrible centers, because I was talking to a 9-year-old, and, well, first we talked about him winning the spelling bee and how much we love pizza. And that led into his dislike for being held hostage against his will. That's literally what she's saying. This event was absolutely, comparatively, just dumb as dumb can be. I have zero doubt that Bette Midler, Julia Roberts, and all these other weirdos left that day going, we nailed it. Hey, Jane, can we come to your house and celebrate? No, I'd rather you not come. Can we go someplace else? Because Jane doesn't want you at her house. Doesn't want you to know where she lives. That's how they roll. And whoever this activist was, I don't purport to even know, nor care. But, yeah. See, do they not understand? We had 4 years of this crap. The governor of Texas clicking his little boot heels. Ugh. Dude, seriously? It's as bad as your friend Jasmine. You know we have Governor Hot Wheels down there. You want respect, but you disrespect. And you teach it to your children. Hell, Bette Midler brought her adult child there. Because she wants to make sure her legacy lives on. See, they can't let go of this. They can't. That's why they keep trying to drum up Kamala. Do they not understand the hell this country went through for 4 years when they were allowed to run roughshod over common sense patriots like you and me? It was not good. I've said it before, and there's nothing I can think of that will ever change my mind the 4 years under Joe Biden and whoever was serving as his puppet master should go down in this nation's history as the worst 4 years of that history. You know, for those that sought to erase history because it offended them, they pulled down statues, changed the names of buildings, of military bases. If you'd like to continue that nonsense, let's go erase that 4 years. No, that was good for us. It was disgusting. Just about as disgusting as this counter event that you tried to hold Sunday night. It was horrible. Okay, take a break here. When we come back, I want to get into a response to yesterday's show. I want to share that with you, and we'll pick it up from there.
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16: Cattle and cotton higher, corn mixed. I'm Kerry Martin with a market update on the Texas Farm Bureau Radio Network. Cattle futures moving higher this morning with August live cattle up 262, 245.87. The October up 232, trading at 240.12. Feeder cattle higher, August up 367 at 365.22. September feeder cattle up 365, trading at 363.17. Corn narrowly mixed with the July contract down a half, 415 a bushel. September corn up a half, 423 and a quarter. July Kansas City wheat down 5.5, trading at 634.5. Cotton strongly higher with July up 153 points, 74.96. New crop December cotton up 142 points, 78.23 cents. July West Texas crude down 359, 77.16 a barrel. I'm Kerry Martin on the Texas Farm Bureau Radio Network.
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18: Well, we're getting a little bit warmer here for the forecast. After seeing 80s yesterday, we'll be getting up to 93 with mostly clear skies here for your Tuesday today. Winds will be mostly light out of the south-southwest at 5 to 15 miles an hour. This evening, still relatively warm. We'll stick around in the 80s even after the sun goes down. We'll drop down into the 60s overnight. Rain chances are staying absent from the forecast for the time being. And then tomorrow, we get the heat really going with 104 for your Wednesday. With your first alert forecast from News Channel 10, I am meteorologist Sheldon Brashears.
0: All right, thank you, Sheldon. It is 79 degrees, 10:35. We got sunshine pouring down on us right now. Sorry, I was a little late getting back. Somebody sent me this image. I've gotten this already. And thanks to everybody who sends me these things. They're generally pretty funny and 99% usually spot on. But this one came from Diane, and she knows that I'm not a De Niro fan. Robert De Niro has single-handedly ruined so many things for me. He really has. He's ruined The Godfather for me. He's ruined Goodfellas. But she sent me this one here. It says, Robert De Niro says he can't love America under Trump, compares country to abusive husband. To me, the man's just crying out for help. I think the cheese has totally slipped off that cracker. I hope somebody's keeping an eye on him. But I've seen this before in the last week or so. I see that as for me, it's troubling. But, yeah, worse than that, Robert De Niro has ruined two of my favorite things. I love Godfather. It's one of the best trilogies that's out there. And now he's ruined it for me. Thank you, Robert De Niro. 10:36. You know, yesterday I focused much of the show on the question basically surrounding is it possible that Texas is being Islamified, as best I can put it, with efforts like Epic City, the concentration of Muslims in parts of our state, and is it possible that, you know, this could happen in Amarillo. Look at it, it could happen anywhere. But I did much of the show based on that, and I got this from, is it Tom? I hope that's right, Tom. I hope I didn't get that wrong. I'll look it up here in a minute. He said, you would get no argument from me that Islam desperately needs a reformation. Certainly if Christianity could do this in 1517, when the printing press was first helping to change the spread of information, then Islam could manage it in the digital age. Siri says there are 313,000 or so Muslims in Texas. So slightly less than 1% of the population. They are absolutely no threat to, quote, take over, end quote, whatever that means. But it's a vote getter, and helps sell stuff. I understand perhaps a more enlightened approach would be to convert them or to assist their reforms. If you believe John 14:6, where Jesus states, Jesus answered, I am the way, the truth, and the life. No one comes to the Father but through me. I live on that principle every day. And he closed this with shocking that Chip Roy did not see this. I don't think Chip Roy and Keith Self, with the introduction of H.R. 5722 late last year, were really focused on biblical scripture. I think they were more focused on trying to protect the citizenry of Texas. Anyway, I responded with this, and this is exactly what I wrote back. First, thank you for reaching out and for listening. I understand the Muslim number to total population ratio. Right now, I think the Muslim population seems to be focused in areas like Dallas and Plano, but increasing elsewhere. For me, assimilation is the issue. This is the difference between law-abiding and lawlessness. The rule of Sharia is simply either all are subservient to our relief, our beliefs, our religion, or they need to be eliminated. It's really that cut and dry. Those committed to that principle are the ones that concern me. These are the people we see in the streets of London, Paris, and other cities around the world. We just need to stay vigilant. I even said yesterday, I said, I'm not calling out all Muslims, all people of that faith. I'm not calling out all nationalities because they're not all bad. I've said it 1,000 times. I have some living next door to me. They've lived there for years. I love them. By the way, I wanted to do a quick breakdown because he really got me thinking about what is the population. Hey Siri, hey Alexa, that's not my thing. So I did do a little research. He's pretty close. Texas is home to an estimated 313,000 to 420,000 Muslim residents, making up roughly 1.1% to 1.6% of the state's total population. The majority of this demographic is concentrated in major urban centers and suburbs, heavily driven by economic migration, job opportunities, and affordable housing. I might suggest there's another category there. I'd say probably with intention. I think that'd be a good one to put there. Now, in Greater Houston, it holds the largest Muslim population in the state with the Islamic Society of Greater Houston, that's the ISGH, operating over 20 mosques and centers to serve its diverse communities. Dallas-Fort Worth, often referred to as the Medina of America, the DFW area, features a dense, thriving population, particularly in the northern suburbs like Richardson, Plano, and Irving. I also wondered about diversity so far as those dynamics. The Muslim population in Texas is highly multicultural, featuring strong communities of South Asian, primarily Pakistani, Arab, African, East Asian. The state features hundreds of Islamic centers, full-time Islamic schools, such as the Brighter Horizons Academy, and a wide array of halal dining options, community organizations, and CARE Texas chapters. Now, with all that being said, I said yesterday that Dan and others have been really filling my inbox, so to speak, with audio and video from myriad people speaking on this very subject. I know Dan has sent me, there's one particular gentleman that he's really focused on. I mentioned yesterday the young lady, Campbell. I'm actually trying to learn how to contact her because I'm interested in speaking to her. She also made a wonderful presentation here recently to the Plano City Council. But I did find a couple of others. This one here, I believe his name is Dan. Is it Clever? And I'm going to take the first part of an entire presentation that he made. This is an online video. They all do this, right? What do they do, TikTok or whatever? But I found it interesting, the first part of what he says here. Listen closely.
19: How can Americans fight Islamic infiltration? This is one of the most pressing questions among Christians today. But why the urgency? Well, because Muslims are often civil and moderate when they are few, but they are often hostile and dominating when they are many. Now, thousands have already made their intentions clear. They aim to make America Muslim.
0: See, what he said there is they're easy to get along with. They're good folks when there are few, but when you get many, that's where the problems begin. You don't need to look any further than London. You don't need to look any further than Paris. And frankly, you really don't need to look any further than Dearborn, Michigan. Look what's happening there. Fraud to the scope of possibly billions of dollars. The unrest, everything that's... look, Dearborn, Michigan, if you were to put it under the microscope, is a great example of what Dan just said there. They're great when there are a few. The problem begins when they start to gather and that few becomes many. He just laid out exactly why I say, look, you shouldn't fear these people. You need to be cognizant of them. But they make no secret. If you watch, go do some research. I have seen more imams talking about really what the rule of the Quran lays out, what Sharia is. And it comes back to, it's a real simple, basic principle. They are charged with making sure they conquer the world, that they convert the world to their way of thinking, their belief. And anybody they can't convert, they need to be eliminated. I'll let you use your own imagination so far as that what that might mean. When we come back, I've got one more piece of audio there I want to share with you.
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1: 10:49, 11 now in front of 11 o'clock. Those guys will be here after the news break at 11. There, I do consider her to be sort of, I want to be careful. I don't mean this disrespectful, but I think she's more into self-promotion. Now, what she shares,

0: to form groups that infiltrate the Republican Party as well as the Democratic Party. They instruct their followers to infiltrate both Republican Party and Democrat Party and rise within the ranks of the party so they can get in leadership positions to influence policy. We see them already doing that, both on the right and on the left. They have been doing that.
1: Hello, Dearborn. Right? And if you paid attention to this last election cycle, how many people of the Muslim faith were seeking to win offices? And in some of my own research, and again, I'm basing this on my own truth, not somebody something's forcing upon me. This is what I encourage everybody to do. Do your own due diligence. Learn your own truth. Seek out your own facts. Reach your own opinion, your own decision. But from my research, she's absolutely correct in that if you will go watch some of these, though somebody, in fact, the young lady Campbell, who said if you'll take 2 minutes to try to figure out what the plan is, well, Brigitte there just laid it out. She tells you what the plan is, and it is to infiltrate. What is the first? How do you conquer an enemy? First, you divide. Then you infiltrate, and then you start to convert. You choose the weakest of whatever it is that your target is, and you convert them. Get them to your side. And after a while, the strong, they become the minority and probably easier to overtake. All we need to do is take a look around at what's happening in the world. I've already mentioned Paris and the UK. And Dearborn, Michigan, right here in our own country. And all I'm trying to do is lay out some facts. I'm encouraging you to go do your own due diligence because the closer we get to celebrating the 250th birthday of this country, it becomes more and more apparent to me, you know, as you look back on history. Your history is worth hanging on to. Don't let anybody swipe your history, good, bad, or ugly. Your legacy, your lineage, hold on to it. But I don't think this was part of the plan that our forefathers put on that piece of parchment. Yeah, we wanted you to bring us you're cold, you're tired, you're hungry. It's right there on the Statue of Liberty. But we want you to come in the right way. The way my ancestors came in, my ancestors didn't sneak across or just blow across the border, unvetted, unchecked. My ancestors came into this country from areas like Italy and Greece the right way. And listen, not everybody that came through Ellis Island got to set foot on the shores of this country. Ellis Island would be the closest they ever got. For whatever reason, they were marked and put back on a ship and sent back to where they came from. Imagine that happening today. Wait, it is. Yeah. See, as we approach the 250th birthday of this wonderful country, the country that some hate because of the freedoms that we have, that people hate so much, that they call it out, they do everything they can to make sure everybody's aware of how much they hate this country, but they don't want to leave. This country that others who have come before came in the right way because they knew fortune and opportunity were here. The ones that snuck across the border that Biden let in, there's only two things that can happen there, really. There could be a third. Maybe there were some good people in there. Those people were given the opportunity to turn yourselves in. The rest of them are here for two reasons. One, to take advantage of us. Two, to try to eliminate us. Look, I'm not a conspiracy theorist. I'm just telling you, I'm trying to separate fact from fiction. Wheat from chaff. All right. Didn't know Michael J. can go that deep, did you? Yeah, 10:55. Take a break here. When we come back, we'll wrap it up. We'll get ready for Winged Wednesday.
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0: This is the Markley, Van Camp, and Robbins Show. I'm Scott Robbins. David Van Camp is there. Jamie Markley on special assignment. David, the top five stories of the day are as follows.
1: Number five, a top Southern Poverty Law Center official is accused of helping to funnel $1.2 million in donor money to an informant in a white supremacist group who was also her lover.
0: Wow.
1: They lived together and had a joint bank account.
0: Are you serious?
1: Yes.
0: Okay. Holy smoke.
1: Yeah. Number four.
0: We've done nothing wrong.
1: Yeah. Number four, California Governor Gavin Newsom says Trump is investigating him for political reasons, but apparently there is an ongoing DOJ investigation into some of his friends and also his wife, but these are issues that have been flagged by local officials in Sacramento and investigators at the state level as well. So he's just getting out in front of it. That's right. The plan right now.
0: Sounds like it.
1: Yeah, the FBI arrested several people who were planning an ambush attack at the White House UFC event. A suspect told investigators the goal of the attack was to target capitalist elites and billionaires. One of them said that Trump was raping and eating children. One of the guys, I guess this is what blew the case wide open, a 19-year-old in Ohio whose mom called him in.
0: I heard about this.
1: So his mom saw some troubling things and then was like, all right, I got to get ahead of this because you can't do this.
0: Well, probably afraid her son was going to go do something stupid that was going to render him in prison for the rest of his life.
1: Yeah, not to mention the human toll that it would take.
0: Yeah, if not dead, yeah. So there you go.
1: Number two, President Trump says he's planning to read the terms of the Iran deal word for word out loud at a press conference in order to sort of circumvent the news media, and then
0: pull up a chair. Huh?
1: Yeah, no
0: Uncle
1: kidding.
0: Donald's gonna read a story to us.
1: And then number one, he is warning Iran that all hell will come down if they do not follow the terms of the agreement that has been made. Those are the top five stories that we're watching today. I thought this was interesting, Scott. Researchers in Spain have discovered that people have a natural tendency to walk in a counterclockwise direction. So they noticed this actually because they were doing experiments studying social distancing during the pandemic.
0: Yeah.
1: Well, then they looked at the video footage and noticed crowds repeatedly drifting to the left. They tested it again and again. They teamed up with scientists in Japan to see if maybe culture was playing a role, and it didn't. Men and women showed the same left-turn bias. It wasn't explained by whether people were right-handed or right-footed or right-eye dominant. They have no idea why. This is the Markley, Van Camp, and Robbins Show.
0: That's interesting.
1: Yeah. I remember
0: I'm trying to think as myself. If I don't – of course, I don't know. You're not aware of it, I guess, even if you were doing it, so –
1: Well, the modern Olympics originally had athletes running clockwise until officials switched in 1913 because the runners said it felt unnatural.
0: Yeah, it is counterclockwise, isn't it? Yeah.
1: There is one theory out there. I've heard about this, and I can't explain the science or medicine behind it. I just remember hearing that you have that left-turn bias because your heart's on the left side. And there's something about your natural inclination is to, like, turn into your heart.
0: Wow, evolution is a funky thing, man, isn't it?
1: Yeah.
0: Wow, that's something.
1: Like protecting the heart.
0: Yeah, no kidding. Wow.
1: All right, this is the Markley, Van Camp, and Robbins Show.
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10: 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I'm Kerry Martin with a market update on the Texas Farm Bureau Radio Network. Cattle futures sharply higher today with August live cattle up 492, trading at 248.17. The October up 462, 241.42. Feeder cattle sharply higher with August up 587, trading at 367.42. September feeders up 597, 365.50. Corn narrowly mixed with July down 3/4, 414 3/4. September corn up 1/4, 423 a bushel. July Kansas City wheat down 2 1/4, 637 3/4. Cotton higher with July up 156 points, 74.99. New crop December cotton up 112 points, 77.93 cents. July West Texas crude down 482, 75.93 a barrel. I'm Kerry Martin on the Texas Farm Bureau Radio Network.
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12: Well, we're getting a little bit warmer here for the forecast. After seeing 80s yesterday, we'll be getting up to 93 with mostly clear skies here for your Tuesday today. Winds will be mostly light out of the south-southwest at 5 to 15 miles an hour. This evening, still relatively warm. We'll stick around in the 80s even after the sun goes down. We'll drop down into the 60s. Overnight rain chances are staying absent from the forecast for the time being. And then tomorrow, we get the heat really going with 104 for your Wednesday. With your first alert forecast from News Channel 10, I am meteorologist Sheldon Brashears.

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0: Uh-huh. All right, here we go. This is the Markley, Van Camp, and Robbins Show. I'm Scott Robbins, right over there. David Van Camp, Jamie Markley on a special assignment. Back tomorrow, weather permitting.
1: Yes. He melts when it rains too much.
0: You never know. Yeah, you never know how that's going to work out. Also, my my top three stories of the day on the way, too.
1: Yes, that is
0: true. Let's not forget that, because that's a highlight, I'll tell you. That's broadcast museum time. Okay.
1: We do have the top five stories that we are following today.
0: Yeah.
1: Not according to Scott Robbins.
0: No.
1: Just according to what people are talking about right now. 15 Antifa-linked people in Minnesota have been arrested for interfering in ICE operations. That's number five. Number four, fascinating story. A top Southern Poverty Law Center official is accused of helping funnel $1.2 million in donor money to an informant in a white supremacist group who was also her live-in boyfriend.
0: Oh, boy.
1: Man.
0: I'll tell you.
1: Number three, a really sad story. It's still under investigation. A B-52 bomber crashed shortly after takeoff at Edwards Air Force Base. Eight people were killed in that. The cause of the crash remains under investigation. Number two, the FBI arrested several people who were planning an ambush attack at the White House UFC event. A suspect told investigators that the goal of the attack was to target and kill capitalist elites and billionaires, in his words. Number one, President Trump talking about the Iran deal. He's out there trying to sell it. And he is warning Iran all hell will come down if they do not follow the rules. Those are the top five stories that we are watching today. 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
0: Mm-hmm.
1: I had a few stories, and I'll do this a lot of times when I'm prepping for the show. I'll just see a headline that I think, hey, that could be kind of funny, and I don't really click through. I just send it to myself, and then
0: yeah.
1: A lot of times don't even use it.
0: Mm-hmm.
1: But just a couple of quick hitters here, if you'd like to hear them. Chinese drivers have figured out a way to fool Tesla autopilot. So with autopilot, it'll drive for you, but you have to have somebody in the front seat. So what they're doing is they're using miniature doll heads to trick the in-cabin camera into believing that an attentive driver is sitting behind the wheel. So they can, like, kick back, relax, but they've got this little, like, doll head hanging up in front of the camera that just tricks the autopilot.
0: Oh, okay. So the autopilot continues.
1: Oh, yeah. It still goes.
0: Yeah.
1: But, yeah, you can't just fall asleep behind the wheel in the autopilot. But you can if you use this clever hack from Chinese drivers.
0: Well, they'll think of everything, won't they? Yeah. Make your life easier? Sure.
1: Yeah. I saw Fox also just agreed to buy Roku for $22 billion.
0: I saw that, too.
1: And Roku is the big streaming device. I'm not really sure why they did it, but, I mean,
0: I don't know. They must have
1: a good reason. I mean, $22 billion is a lot of money. They must think that they can capitalize on a lot of this.
0: $22 billion.
1: Yeah.
0: Wow.
1: I thought this was crazy. A man was saved by his gaming PC the other day when it caught a stray bullet. The gun was accidentally discharged by the neighbor's dog. This is like the third or fourth dog fires gun story we've had in the last 6 months.
0: You need some common sense gun laws against dogs shooting people.
1: They are under the age of 18, most of them.
0: Some random dogs just shooting people.
1: You can't. We need to have a national conversation about the violent dogs
0: who
1: are armed, apparently.
0: Yes.
1: I saw this. The U.S. Army spent over $1 billion on nearly 10,000 augmented reality headsets for soldiers to wear in combat.
0: Mm-hmm. Yeah.
1: Soldiers don't want to use them because they cause headaches. I don't know if you've ever used some of these devices before.
0: I have not.
1: The VR or the augmented reality. It is disorienting. And I could imagine, if you're in a combat situation, which is already disorienting, you wouldn't want something like that on your eyeballs. But
0: my life is augmented reality. I don't need any special glasses.
1: This is the Markley, Van Camp, and Robbins Show. Yeah, I mean, but imagine spending $1 billion and everybody's like, no, we don't even want them.
0: Yeah, do you have one of those? Headset
1: augmented reality. I have a VR headset, but I don't use it.
0: Much?
1: I used it twice and I got a migraine.
0: Oh, really?
1: Yeah, I just
0: is it just tight on your head?
1: No, it's just I don't know. It's almost like motion sickness, and I've never really been motion sick or seasick in my life. But It feels like that. Like it's almost like too real, but it's disorienting because, like, if you're playing a video game, your character moves when you press a button, but your character also moves if you lift up your head and all this. So it's like you're moving, but you're not walking, but you are walking. It's just my brain can't handle that. I don't know. Maybe I'm too dumb
2: for it. I don't blame you.
1: That wouldn't surprise me. Trifecta coming up on the Markley, Van Camp, and Robin Show.
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12: 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I'm Kerry Martin with a market update on the Texas Farm Bureau Radio Network. Cattle futures sharply higher as we near the close. August live cattle up 560, trading at 248.85. The October up 515, 241.95. Feeder cattle sharply higher. August up 605 at 367.60. The September up 675, trading at 366.10. Corn mixed with July down 1.5, 414 a bushel. September corn steady, 422.75. July Kansas City wheat down 7, 633 a bushel. Cotton higher with July up 144 points, 74.87. December cotton up 89 points at 77.70. July West Texas crude down 4.94, 75.81 a barrel. I'm Kerry Martin on the Texas Farm Bureau Radio Network.
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5: Expect mostly clear skies this afternoon, but during the evening we'll be tracking partly cloudy to scatter clouds, and a small rain or storm chance will be possible across our eastern counties. Air temperatures will top out into the low to mid 90s, and then tonight we fall back to the upper 60s and low 70s with clear skies. This is meteorologist Johnny Gormley from News Channel 10.

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0: repatriation. We don't owe you anything. 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I am way hardcore on this. 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

0: 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KGNC. And now, all of the news you would probably miss. It's time for Dana's Quick Five.
1: So they say sugar-free diets may disrupt gut biome. Now they said may and not will, which is dumb. You know what else disrupts gut biome? Getting punched in the stomach by people who are tired of reading your dumb surveys. That can also disrupt gut microbiomes. I don't know if you knew that. They said eliminating sugar may be more detrimental. This was a study probably written by the sugar lobby. Big sugar, spending G's. So, what? Oh, gosh, The Guardian. Fling myself off my roof. The World Cup, was cleared by FIFA and says that apparently there was a player that was accused of a white supremacist gesture. And he was like, it was completely involuntary. They were looking at this Australian player that he breached their ethics code. And it was a recording showing him making the OK symbol. Like, he okayed it in front of his right leg, and they're like, that's the ADL, which is it was a stupid group. They said it was a white supremacist. This whole thing. You know what else? I'm not going to do it. We got to go to break. 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
4: Cattle closed sharply higher while grains were mostly lower. I'm Kerry Martin with a market update on the Texas Farm Bureau Radio Network. Cattle futures taking a jump today with August live cattle up 5.95 to close at 249.20. The October up 5.20, closing at 242 even. Feeder cattle, same thing. August up 5.32 at 366.87. September feeders up 5.75, closing at 365.27. Corn and wheat lower. July corn down 1 3/4, 4.13 3/4. September corn down 0.25, 4.22 1/2. July Kansas City wheat down 6 1/4, finishing at 6.33 3/4. Cotton closed higher. July up 177 points, 75.20. New crop December cotton up 94 points, 77.75. July West Texas crude down 4.60, 76.15 a barrel. I'm Kerry Martin on the Texas Farm Bureau Radio Network.
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6: We are shifting towards some higher temperatures across the area, especially tomorrow. Tomorrow is just going to be an all-out broil, it looks like. But today we're up in the low 90s, back to sunshine, back to dry conditions with no rain chances for a couple of days. Low tonight down just below 70, and then tomorrow the heat is on heat advisory out. High temperature tomorrow all the way up to around 104. You'll need to be cautious in the heat. With your first alert forecast from News Channel 10, I'm Doppler Dave.
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14: This truth were just known overnight. If the government announced, yes, we have been keeping this from you since 1947, that would mess up a lot of people. And the movie also takes the position of the church. What does this do to the fundamental beliefs that many of us have? And, you know, is God our God only on this planet, or is God?

0: And now, all of the news you would probably miss. It's time for Dana's Quick Five.
1: This is perhaps the most important headline that you are going to hear today. If you like the McDonald apple pie, and Kane loves it, it's back. The company said that they're bringing back their fried apple pies for the first time in more than three decades. Yeah. Have I had an apple pie from there?
2: They had the baked kind. Remember, it had like the four slots on the top where the heat
1: I've had that before.
2: Escape.
1: So this is a different one.
2: Yeah, this is the old style, the one that would keep it lava hot for hours.
1: If they used beef tallow to fry it in, oh my gosh! So they have the several companies are doing these semi-quincentennial treats things. So you got the fried apple pie. If you love the lava hot pocket with just lava baked right in it, you're going to love this. If you love burning the skin off your tongue, it's going to be amazing and nostalgic. So burn your face off on June 23rd because that's when they're bringing the fried apple pie back. And Burger King has a firecrack cookie pie. No nostalgia there. Sonic has a red, white, and blue slush float. No nostalgia. Hardee's has a star-spangled biscuit. No one wants a biscuit with red and blue sprinkles. What are you doing? Stop it. So, yeah. They debuted this back in 68. I don't know why I'm so obsessed with it, but I think I'm going to go get it, like when it's available. It's not going to be available to the 23rd, but I think I need it in my life. Let me get to the other one. Sorry. I'm so obsessed with that. I forgot we had other headlines. San Andreas fault stress. It hits a 1,000-year high. It raises a quake risk. Yeah. Gear up for that one. Also, apparently Russia attacked a Christian monastery in Lavra, a world-famous Orthodox monastery and UNESCO site. It lit the roof of the cathedral on fire. So remember that the next time that somebody tells you Russia just loves them some Christians. The Philly City Council votes to ban horse-drawn carriages. I actually agree with this. I don't like the idea of horse-drawn carriages. I don't like horses. Some of them get used to it. A lot of them don't. It's just chaos. It's crazy in the city. I don't know. I'm not a fan of it. Also, a passenger jet smashed into a radar antenna while it taxied at a Turkish airport. It's in Turkey, so you know it's not a woman driver, but probably is the closest thing to one you could get. We have a lot more on the way. Stick with us. Are you sick of staring at a spinning wheel every time you open a new tab or launch an app? Most people blame their computer, but a lot of that slowdown comes from old school antivirus software that's heavy and cluttered and constantly running scans in the background. Webroot is different. 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
7: Cattle and cotton close higher while wheat and corn finish mixed. I'm Kerry Martin with Closing Markets on the Texas Farm Bureau Radio Network. Another big swing to the upside in cattle futures. We ended up sharply higher in both live and feeder cattle. August live cattle up 5.95 at 249.20. The October up 5.20, closing at 242 even. Same story on feeder cattle with August feeders up 5.32, 366.87. September up 5.75, closing at

0: 3-65-27. Cash fed cattle trade all quiet as we usually see on a Tuesday. We wrapped up last week selling cattle mostly at 256 live. Dressed cattle sold at 405 to 407. 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Corn seems to be stuck over the last couple of days. No real direction in the market. July corn down 1 3/4, 413 3/4. September down 1/4, 422 1/2. With December corn up 3/4, 442 1/2. The wheat complex mix with hard wheat lower, soft wheat higher. July Kansas City wheat down 6 1/4, 633 3/4. With July Chicago wheat up 6 1/4. 596 a bushel. The U.S.-Iranian peace deal seems to be giving cotton a boost. We closed the July cotton up 177 points, 75.20. New crop December cotton up 94 points to close at 77.75 cents. In the energy markets, July natural gas up 11 cents at 3.26. July West Texas crude down 4.33, 76.42 a barrel. I'm Kerry Martin on the Texas Farm Bureau Radio Network.
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3: Well, today we're simply tracking some sunshine across the area and temperatures starting to reflect that. We've kind of lost the chance of rain for a couple of nights and temperatures are going up low 90s across the area today. The wind about 10 to 15 miles per hour. Overnight tonight, mostly clear. We're going to drop down into the upper 60s before tomorrow we turn really hot. Tomorrow, the hottest day of the outlook. Be ready to ride out a high tomorrow around 104 with your first alert forecast from News Channel 10. I'm Doppler Dave.

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0: It's his life mission to make bad decisions. It's time for Florida Man.
1: All right, so first, a Florida man crashed his vehicle, and that is a mugshot for the ages. Oh, boy. That man don't know where he's looking. Leesburg, Florida. A guy's facing multiple charges after he allegedly drove under the influence and then refused to participate in field sobriety or provide a breath test. And then the man told officers, look, I'm an alcoholic, not a druggie. Because they were asking if he had any drugs or anything. He's like, no, I'm not a druggie. I'm an alcoholic. 47-year-old Corey Silcox. He was in his red pickup truck. He ran into another vehicle.

0: he was under the influence, so he was taken into custody. At least he's being honest, I guess. I don't know. I mean, I guess so. A Florida man's wanted after leaving a four-year-old behind while running from deputies, according to video. I will revisit this one with you tomorrow. I went live last segment. I'll make it up to you next hour. Stay with us.
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6: Details to come. I'm Chris Foster, Fox News.
7: What exactly did we get out of Trump's failed war?
6: Top Senate Democrat Chuck Schumer is demanding to know what's in a memorandum of understanding to end the military conflict with Iran. President Trump at the G7 summit in France says maybe he'll read the text word by word out loud when it's released.
8: That's a good document. Here's what it says. Iran will never have a nuclear weapon. That's what it says.
6: He says he's optimistic about a final deal with Iran now that that framework is agreed to and Iran's nuclear program, sanctions relief, and frozen assets will be negotiated in new talks. There are 5 arrests in 4 states and the investigation continues into an alleged plot to attack Sunday's UFC event at the White House with explosive packed drones and then sniper fire.
9: The FBI became aware of the plot last Wednesday after a parent of 19-year-old Tyson Proper alerted police to concerning behavior. He was arrested near Columbus, Ohio. Court filings say investigators learned from Proper of a Signal group chat involving as many as 23 individuals calling itself Vanguard of the Old.
6: Fox's Jared Halpern at the White House. Anti-ICE protesters are charged in Minnesota.
10: The U.S. Attorney's Office and the Department of Homeland Security unsealing a federal indictment charging 15 people with alleged ties to 2 Minneapolis Antifa terror groups stemming from Operation Metro Surge earlier this year. U.S. Attorney Daniel Rosen.
11: To those who choose to threaten or harm federal officers, we will hold you accountable. We will defend federal officers. We will protect the public. We will enforce the law.
10: Homeland Security saying the announcement comes after a months-long investigation that uncovered extensive planning, material support, stalking, and coordinated attacks against federal personnel and facilities. 13 of the accused are in custody. 2 remain fugitives. Jeff Manasso, Fox News.
6: Infant mortality in the U.S. hits an all-time low, 5.4 deaths per 1,000 lives births, according to new federal figures from last year. 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
6: The cause is unknown, but there are more details now about the crash of an Air Force B-52 in California yesterday, killing the 8 people on board.
15: AirNav Systems flight tracking data shows the B-52 bomber made a sharp right to the northeast after taking off at Edwards Air Force Base Monday, nearly completing a 180-degree turn before falling at a rate of descent of more than 5,000 feet per 60 seconds. Air Force officials revealing it was a mixed crew of government civilians, government contractors, and uniformed military who were taking part in a routine test mission as part of a radar modernization program.
6: It's Fox's Kristen Goodwin. There's a special election today to fill California House Democrat Eric Swalwell's seat. He resigned in April. It's primary day in Oklahoma and Washington, D.C., and there are runoffs in Georgia and Alabama.
16: Georgia Republicans today will finalize their picks for who should represent their party in races for U.S. Senate and governor. GOP voters in Georgia will pick between former college football coach Derek Dooley and U.S. Representative Mike Collins as a U.S. Senate nominee to face incumbent Democrat John Ossoff. They'll also decide between Lieutenant Governor Burt Jones and healthcare executive Rick Jackson for a gubernatorial nominee. In Alabama, both parties will finalize nominations for U.S. Senate, among other offices. In Miami, Eben Brown, Fox News.
6: Pizza Hut is sold.
17: Private equity firm Long Range Capital coughing up quite a bit of dough for Pizza Hut. Buying most of the fast food company for $1.5 billion. Pizza Hut's operations in mainland China will be sold for $1.2 billion to Yum China. Pizza Hut has struggled for years to compete with rivals like Domino's, dragging down the financial performance of parent company Yum Brands.
6: Fox's Frank Lanza. Another record high close for the Dow, up 328 points at just under 52,000. A tech stock sell-off drives the NASDAQ down more than 1%. I'm Chris Foster, Fox News.
18: The Texas Department of Public Safety has added Franklin Estuardo Gonzalez Flores, a violent offender from Guatemala, to the 10 most wanted criminal illegal immigrants list. Texas Crime Stoppers now offering a cash reward of up to $3,000 for information leading to his arrest. All tips guaranteed to be anonymous. Flores, 34, from Guatemala, has been wanted by the New Braunfels Police Department since November 5th for 3 counts of aggravated assault with a deadly weapon. He's 5'6" tall, weighs 130 pounds, has tattoos on his chest, shoulders, and right leg. You can see a picture of Flores and learn more about submitting your tips on our website, kgnzam.com. The Tex-Mex chain On the Border closing its remaining locations. The company called the decision to shutter the rest of the company-owned restaurants incredibly tough. This comes after years of declining traffic and rising costs. On the Border, founded in Dallas in 1982, once had more than 150 locations across the country. For KGNC News, I'm Michael J. Stevens.
0: Hunter Biden is like the hair in your shower drain. If all of a sudden, like in a very Howl's Moving Castle kind of way, it developed eyes and started talking to you. We have paid the bill with American economic dominance. We have paid the bill by being called upon by every country on God's green earth whenever anything goes sideways. The United States has to come in and save them.
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0: Welcome back to the program. Top of this third hour, Dana Lash with you. And we are watching a lot, including this terror plot that was, this is insane. I know you guys have been seeing this. We apparently were able to disrupt, per the FBI, we were able to disrupt a terror plot using drones going after UFC Fight Night there at the White House. Freedom 250 is what it was called. So the suspects, Brian Omar Roa, Michael Allen Thomas, Tyson Proper, one arrested in Ohio, two in California, all identified to target the White House UFC event. And two of them were charged with conspiracy to commit murder. Man, That's something else. So, and apparently USA Today said that Proper's parents had contacted police because they heard him, I guess, discussing reconnaissance missions with people online, and they, I guess, got intervened. They intervened. What? Okay, I'm trying to understand how this one guy, how old is this guy? Does this look like BS to you? I don't know. I get really distrustful.

0: because of like things like Gretchen Whitmer. Where did this guy, you can't tell me this guy decided to act on it. This guy's been radicalized. Have you seen some of the photos that they did release? How old is this guy? So this is crazy. So three people arrested, and it was like a multi-state thing. And yeah, they were apparently going to target the UFC event with drones, which is crazy. This like a drone attack, and they were going to have they were going to arm them, and it was going to be like what, fire, explosives, all kinds of stuff. Man, that's something else. Oh, and then you said you shared this. FBI Atlanta sees 21 drones from operators violating the temporary flight restrictions near the World Cup events downtown. Now, I don't think that one of the guys arrested was an illegal immigrant. I don't think that was a terror thing, though. But I think people were all trying to get their drone shots, right? They were all trying to fly their drones up and get their drone shots at the World Cup. That's the problem, though. Think about this. You're out at an event, and you see drones, and you don't know if it's a hobbyist who's simply trying to get aerial shots of something, or if it's like a Hamas-style attack. Instead of paragliders, it's drones. How would you know? This is why I'm saying, you know, open carry shotgun. It's a little skeet shooting. I don't know. How would you know? The drone component is good on the FBI for busting the one at the UFC fight night. They had those guys into custody super quick. But we'll bring you more on that coming up. A few other things to touch on that I wanted to get to. The whole UK, the reason I wanted to bring this up, the situation with the UK and their social media rule. I don't know if you've seen it. The UK government says that they're trying to crack down on kids using social media. And they said, well, if you're 16 or under, you can't be on social media. They want to have a social media ban. Here's the problem with us. It's not what it looks like. It is a proposal that is operating behind the veneer of safety, but it's really about full and total control. The UK, where you really are not free to say what you would like to say. There is no free speech over there. They've been arresting people for posts on social media, really innocuous stuff. I'm not talking about people plotting mass casualty incidents or anything like that. I'm talking about someone simply saying, oh, Keir Starmer's a wanker or something like that, or something to that effect, right? You can't say anything. If you misgender someone on social media, they will send their bobbies to knock on your door. There is no free speech. Keep that in mind as you're processing the particulars of this UK social media ban that they're passing, that they say is for the kids, but it's not. It's a mandatory ban on social media use for kids under the age of 16. It takes effect early of next year. And they said, well, we want to prevent children from excessive screen time, harmful content, and predators. You know, it would be really amazing if they had, I don't know, if the kids had somebody in their lives that were there taking care of them, like, you know, raising them and stuff, providing for them a home, meals, clothes, and education, that were there to kind of do this, right? Wouldn't that be amazing to have something like that there? Oh, you mean parents? Yes, parents. Yes. So here's the problem with this ban. It's operating under the pretext of safety, and it has nothing to do with safety. It affects adults, too. Adults are allowed to use social media platforms once they comply with facial recognition and digital ID, etc. They have to identify themselves to prove that they're not a kid. That is the fine print of this law. So for the people out there going, this seems like a good idea, this was never about the kids. This was about the UK trying to come up with some kind of pretext to be able to identify everyone on social media so that if you say wrong think again on social media, you're easier to get. That's what they've passed over here. Because this, everybody has to identify themselves. Adults have to identify themselves. That's the big thing. This was about making sure that if anybody who is online, anyone who is in the UK who is using social media, they wanted to find a way to have the identities of everybody speaking online. They wanted to know who the identities of everybody speaking online, each of their identities. Not only that, but they are creating a database of these identities. Literally, it's a searchable database where people can go and they, so if someone sees something that you said on social media, they have your, the police have your identity, they know where you work, they know everything about you when they come knock on your door. That's what this is about. It is, and it's weird because they have only, like, WhatsApp, Signal, and YouTube are exempt. It's kind of weird. So, yeah, that's adults have to access social media. And by the way, this is per The Guardian, Telegraph, BBC. Adults can access social media through age checks. And what are the age checks? How do they validate that? Facial recognition, digital ID, passport, or credit card. That's what that is. So, oh, and Ken, didn't they exempt Blue Sky?
1: Oh, yeah. I wonder why that would be.
0: And Blue Sky, if you remember, they've been having an issue with Blue Sky because that is where the kid touchers are going, is Blue Sky. They actually are kind of known to tolerate that. But, yeah, it's about safety. This is about having everybody's identity and being able to search and being able to find people quickly. That's what this is about. So I've seen, to my point, I've seen parents on social media say, oh, I think this is a good idea. I mean, I'm a little nervous about it being the government, but why can't you do it? If it's such a good idea, why haven't you done that good idea in your own home already? I've also had kids in the social media era. My kids did not have crazy use of social media. In my home, phones were checked. When they were under 18, phones were checked. You don't, mom and they were not allowed to be on X. They were not allowed to be on Facebook. They were not allowed to be on, they were not allowed to have any of those accounts. They were only allowed to have, one of them had Snapchat, but they had to be friends with me. And I never used it, but that's the whole reason why I have an account there is because I was, yeah. And I think the memes are true. They tried to, it was hysterical. They were like, look how wholesome we're at Whataburger. Look, we're at Whataburger. And it's like they did that just to show because I wasn't the only mom that did it. It was funny. But they were never allowed to run just crazy on social media. When they worked on their computers, when they were doing homework, they had to be in an area where, like, if I'm making dinner, they had to be in the kitchen. And my husband and I work full-time jobs and have done various companies. Anybody can do it if we can do it. And our calendar is crazy. Anybody can monitor their kids. You don't need the government to do this because this is what happens. What the UK has just done is pretty... It's kind of like what they were trying to do under the Biden-Harris, the early years of Biden-Harris, when they had that Nina Jankowicz and the, what do they call her? Like the truth minister? Like the ministry of truth or something, misinformation. And that was one of the proposals that Democrats had back at the time, if you remember. They, under the guise of age checks, they were wanting to tie everybody in to verify all of this stuff on social media with like facial recognition, etc. Now, different platforms can require it. I think X requires a phone number, which is, you know, I get it, but not all of them do. This is something that like companies should be dealing with and implementing themselves, not the government. I don't like the government doing this. So this was never about protecting kids. This was a way to force everybody to essentially have like a digital ID. That's what this was about. And if you cannot see that this is the opening salvo, this is the opening shot to really censorship, and speech control. I don't know what to tell you. That's what this is. This is about giving them, establishing a total control on social media with the UK. That's what this is about. So it's not a good idea. It's not a good idea at all. We got more on the way as we roll towards headlines, our partners that bring you the program. 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
15: And now, all of the news you would probably miss. It's time for Dana's Quick Five.
0: I love how Kane's like, I don't believe any of this stuff. So now scientists say the GLP-1s improve male testosterone levels and sperm count.
1: They're just making it up
0: now. How would they do that, though? Isn't that supposed to regulate how you eat? So how does that affect your testosterone? They studied a number of dudes in this survey. This is at Warwick Medical School in England. They said more studies need to be done, but okay, so you don't know. They said it's a metabolic metabolic drug, and that it helps with healthier hormone function, testosterone levels, etc., and male infertility because it reduces inflammation and metabolic stress.
1: So it does the opposite of what the vaccine did for COVID? All right.
0: Whatever. That's actually interesting. It's the opposite shot, right? If the government's like, don't take this, and everyone's like, we want to take it anyway. Interesting. Let's see here. A World War II style hand grenade was discovered in Compton. I think somebody's granddaddy brought something home from the war is what it sounds like. Said a hand grenade was removed from a Compton residence after they evacuated 3 blocks of homes out of precaution Saturday afternoon. ABC7 said all began around 3 p.m. L.A. County Sheriff's Office said a citizen called. They found a hand grenade in somebody's house. It was in a housing development. They said somebody found it. They called us. They had no idea how it came to be inside a home, but they had to make sure the area was safe, and they collected it, took it away. They said that it was determined to be inert. So was it drilled out, I guess? If it's inert, they didn't actually say if it was drilled out or if it was a dud.
1: In 3 blocks?
0: Yeah.
1: Okay.
0: Does it really, splody kaboom that bad? Like that much? Like what's the radius of a regular splody kaboom grenade? I don't know.
1: You think about 30 feet?
0: Yeah, exactly. The internet's going to totally get me on this one. They're going to be like, here's the whole graph of it. So 80 residents are suing SpaceX, saying that Elon Musk's rocket launches are literally destroying their home. So this is what near Boca Chica. So SpaceX is facing a class action lawsuit filed by 80 residents saying the constant barrage of rocket launches and the earth shattering rumbles eats away at their homes. Okay, I got to be honest with you. I wouldn't want my foundation to be shook. So this is in Port Isabel, Texas, 6 miles away from Starbase, as the crow flies. They said that their cabinets don't sit evenly. They have warped flooring. Also, you're there to feel the rocket blast. That's actually super cool.
1: I know.
0: 80% of me is like, that would be a selling perk, I think. I love watching progress. I get very, very Atlas Shrugged about it. I love watching progress. So I don't know. But, I mean, if it shakes their, I don't know if it shakes their house to the point where, you know, your roof is going to fall in. That might be a, thing. But, I don't know. We'll see. They said that, yeah, the houses there have skyrocketed in prices too. So, they just want to get bought out. Makes me wonder.
10: I hear the pun you use with the skyrocketing thing.
0: I've never heard of this before. Have you guys ever heard of the Spider-Man of Yemen? Well, this dude, 30 years old, can't say his name, Al-Akaka Ibn Anartar. That's right. He's known as the Spider-Man of Yemen. He was scaling a crater, a volcano, and he fell in it because he didn't have safety equipment. Fell in. He literally fell in a volcano. He's gone. We got more on the way. Stick with us.
11: Moving on the floor now, baby.
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22: We are shifting towards some higher temperatures across the area, especially tomorrow. Tomorrow's just going to be an all-out broil, it looks like. But today we're up in the low 90s, back to sunshine, back to dry conditions with no rain chances for a couple of days. Low tonight, down just below 70, and then tomorrow the heat is on heat advisory out. High temperature tomorrow all the way up to around 104. You'll need to be cautious in the heat. With your first alert forecast from News Channel 10, I'm Doppler Dave.

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10: Welcome back to the program. Dana Lash with you. Make sure you go find us over at Substack. Lots of good stuff that goes out there regularly. Facebook and YouTube as well. You can also find me on Instagram, all that good stuff. So like I said, the MOU, we're not going to know anything about that till Friday. A couple of other things, though, to get into. And I'm missing, oh, my gosh, where's the story at? Here it is. Oh, my gosh, the story's crazy. We're going to talk about this more tomorrow. New York Post has it. Remember the Southern Poverty Law Center? Well, guess what? One of the bosses there funneled over $1 million to her neo-Nazi boyfriend. They even had a joint bank account. Yes. One figure only referred to as employee two. We're going to talk about this tomorrow because this chick looks exactly like what she thinks she would. Just saying. All right, Kane, today in stupidity.
11: All right, it is cut 15. What was this? What did we call him? It was Chunk's nephew.
10: And Chunk Jr.
11: Chunk Jr., that's what it was. This is Hassan Piker, and he's talking, so it's stupid. Listen.
12: Now, what is this organizing? It's more than just elections. It's work like organizing tenant unions. It's work like international solidarity movements, whether that's donating funds to comrades in poor countries or participating in actual solidarity missions to Palestine or to Cuba.
11: Put the veneer of those violent acts as like solidarity.
10: Yeah, exactly.
11: Stuff like that.
10: That's
11: it's
10: not
11: funny
10: what
11: that how
10: is. That... It's not. Yeah, not what that is. Folks, that does it for us today. I hope you have a great rest of your day.

0: it's Tim Butler inviting you to join me Wednesday for Center City's High Noon on the Square, downtown at 6th and Taylor. 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I hope to see you there with Amarillo's News Talk KGNC.
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11: Well, temperatures climbed a little bit today. We've made it into the low 90s here around Amarillo. You might notice a couple of cloud buildups here and there, but really looks like anything on radar will be very isolated. Most areas will remain clear tonight. We're going to drop down just below 70. Let's call it the upper 60s. And get ready tomorrow. We are just going to be sun-baked, triple digits. We're looking for a high tomorrow about 104. Fortunately, a cold front will drop temperatures Thursday. With your first alert forecast from News Channel 10, I'm Doppler Dave.
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14: Hey, welcome back to the Lars Larson Show. I just got a copy of what is said to be the 12-point plan that has been worked out between the United States and Iran. And you're right if you say nobody has an official copy of this just yet. But Israel's Channel 12 News is saying that this is the plan. And the details would lay out the ceasefire that would now extend not just to Iran, but to Lebanon as well. That Iran would still manage the Strait of Hormuz, but for the next 60 days, it would allow ships to pass through the Strait of Hormuz without any kind of sanctions, without any kind of tolls. So it makes no concrete promises regarding Iran's nuclear program outside of a pledge. And the pledge is never to produce or obtain a nuclear weapon. And I think on that one, just about everybody agrees you can't trust the Iranians. But let me give you the other 12 items that are within that plan. And again, this is according to one of the major television news operations inside Israel, and that's Channel 12. Iran and the U.S. and their allies would stop fighting across the region, including in Lebanon. Tehran would reaffirm its pledge never to build a nuclear weapon. The U.S. and Iran would work out what happens to Tehran's enriched uranium stockpile. Both sides open up talks on Iran's future enrichment activities and its nuclear needs. Iran would maintain the status quo of its nuclear program, which has been largely decimated while the negotiations continue. The U.S. would lift its naval blockade, hold off on new sanctions, and refrain from sending more troops to the region. Iran would guarantee safe, toll-free passage for commercial ships through the Strait of Hormuz for the next 60 days. Washington would release an unspecified amount of frozen Iranian assets once the MOU, Memorandum of Understanding, takes effect. And then finally, a final deal reached after the 60-day period would see the U.S. withdraw its forces within 30 days and lift all sanctions on Iran. It would pave the way for a $300 billion reconstruction fund for Iran, but that would not come from American taxpayers. I'd have to say that's a piece of the plan that I actually like. The U.S. would allow Iran to resume oil sales through temporary sanctions waivers, and then Iran, Oman, and the Gulf states would negotiate new shipping and maritime security arrangements for the Gulf of Oman. Oman and Iran have already begun talks on the last point. They're aiming to charge a fee for the services provided. That's according to a senior regional source. And under the proposed agreement with Iran, the United States and allies would stop all hostilities in the region, explicitly including in Lebanon, where the U.S. ally Israel and Iranian proxy Hezbollah are currently at war. So all of that has to happen. It'll be interesting to see whether or not Iran actually sticks to the deal or whether they violate it fairly quickly, which is the one I would put money on. Glad to get your calls at 866-HEY-LARS. That's 866-439-5277. Let's go first to Damon. Hey, Damon, welcome to the program. What's on your mind?
15: This is about the drone attack on the UFC event.
14: Yes.
15: And I was just kind of thinking about over the years, I've heard people use the old saying that these conflicts should be solved by two people, you know, the two factions just getting it together and just duking it out. Whoever wins the whole thing. And I was just kind of thinking of the irony if this event was like that.
14: You mean where two countries decide instead of going to war, we'll simply put one of our champions in the ring with one of their champions and have them fight it
15: right to
14: the end? Yeah.
15: Right.
14: It might make a great book or a movie. I'm not sure it actually equates to real life. Are you?
15: No. I'm just thinking that that UFC fighters and the people operating the drones, it would, the irony of that, if that was the situation.
14: Well, I mean, I would like to know more about the people who are allegedly planning this attack on the event that happened Sunday night at the White House. And, of course, the attack never happened. But the U.S. government in the indictment says these five people who've been arrested, two of them are charged with conspiracy to commit murder. And apparently they plan to use explosive drones, set off explosions, panic the crowd down there outside the White House, and then have snipers or sharpshooters pick people off and then storm the gates of the White House. It sounded really crazy. I'm glad they caught those involved. I hope they prosecute those involved. But why would anybody want to attack the White House? And then you have to ask yourself, who are the people who have been talking lately about attacking Donald Trump? It's America's political left. So it'll be interesting to see what the politics are of the people who are involved in this plot that's alleged.
15: Yes, yes. I know there's a young man involved. I don't know how many of them are young.
14: He's 19 years old. His name is Tyson Proper. And apparently he's 19. He just got out of high school. And they said he took his graduation money and went out and bought a stack of guns and ammo. So his parents got concerned and did the right thing. They called the authorities and said, we're not quite sure what our son is up to, but it doesn't sound good. And as a result, he was arrested along with four others, and they are looking at a total of about two dozen people who are allegedly involved in this plot. Can you imagine how insane it would be to say, let's get together a couple of dozen people, let's get together explosive drones, we'll get guns, and then we'll attack a public event being held at the White House? Who in the world thought that was going to be any kind of sensible idea?
15: Yeah, it's crazy. And it also sounds really, really half-baked, too. So
14: it does. And yeah. I don't know whether the 19 year I imagine, watch and see what his defense attorney does, because I'd put money on the idea that his defense attorney will probably say this is just a young, impressionable man who got caught up with other people who talked him into this. I mean, the usual kind of excuses that you oftentimes, sadly, hear from parents saying, oh, my kid isn't bad. He just got caught up in the wrong crowd. I'm tired of those excuses when people are planning things that involve the prospective murder of American citizens who are simply going about their business in Washington, D.C. That's really, truly evil, and I'm glad that they caught those involved, and I hope they, as I said, I hope they prosecute every single one of them. By the way, here's a question you should think about. What would happen if you got sick while you're traveling this summer? Whether you're flying across America or taking a road trip or just heading out with your family, the last thing you want is to be away from home without the medication you rely on. And that's why it makes sense to prepare before you travel. I do that, and I do it with the help of All Family Pharmacy. 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

0: by the way, the second piece of this, and it was kind of a minor piece, Ken, but they committed $2 million to provide restorative care for detransitioners. So as crazy as this sounds, you've got a teenage boy or girl. They go in, hormones are used to try to mutilate them and change them from one gender to the other. And now $2 million is going to be there to try and detransition them. That's chump change, isn't it?
1: I would agree with you. I don't see how that is a sufficient financial coverage of the damage done. And so that's why I think we need to continue to press forward on this, to press for transparency, to sound the alarm, give the proper respect and praise to the Trump Justice Department for digging deep and deep into this crazy practice and this financial ripoff.
0: I couldn't agree with you more. That's Ken Blackwell from the Council for National Policy. Ken, thank you very much. I appreciate the time. By the way, I want you to picture something because it can happen to any of us. You're at work, your phone goes off, and it's your kid's number on the screen. And then when you pick it up, you hear your child's voice panicked saying, I've been in an accident. I need money wired to me right now. Now, ordinarily, any parent would say, absolutely, I'll do anything I can to get that money to you. This is the kind of AI scam that the people are doing involving the database information I've been telling you about, where the data brokers go out, they get your information, whether you know it, you have it or not. They then sell it to people like criminals who then take your child's voice and they use AI to duplicate it. 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
11: Smile, buddy.
10: Come on. 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Oh, honey, he's still not smiling.
11: Maybe he's not a smiler.
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14: Jamie Markley, David Van Camp, and Scott Robbins.
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14: This is the Markley, Van Camp, and Robbins Show.
19: All right, here we go. This is the Markley, Van Camp, and Robbins Show. I'm Scott Robbins. That's David Van Camp. Jamie Markley was going to be back today. Some weather issues popped up in his special assignment, so apparently he will cover it today and be back tomorrow.
7: There you go.
19: He can explain the whole thing. Yeah. All right, J.D. Vance, Vice President Vance, goes into the octagon with the view.
7: Yes, yes, he did.
19: Today, the cows of the view, terrible people on the view. I'll hand it to J.D. Vance for walking in there.
7: Yeah, and he looked
19: Holy
7: like
19: smokes.
7: He looks like he's having a good time, I'll tell you
19: I'll
7: that
19: bet
7: much.
19: He is, yeah.
7: Well, so they were screeching at him about immigration and saying that that the Trump administration's policies are cruel.
19: Blah, blah, blah.
7: And he did the old Uno reverse card on him.
19: Okay.
2: About the children, here's what I'd say. Do we know that during the last administration, we had tens of thousands of children who were sex trafficked by the cartels, who were brought into our country in profoundly dangerous and predatory conditions?
14: Let's talk about this administration.
2: But here's the point. Unless you enforce the border, you invite that kind of conduct. You think that our immigration policies are inhumane based on the reporting of one person with a political bias. What I'm telling you is that it's inhumane to allow cartels to sex traffic people across our border.
14: And
2: by the way,
14: hold on.
19: Anna Navarro, you can hear her, and the biggest racist on television, Sonny Hostin.
7: And it's like, well, when they interrupt and they say, well, let's talk about this administration. Yes, let's. I mean, I think J.D. Vance handled that well in saying, well, the point is that when you have something as chaotic and horrible as what happened under the previous administration, yeah, you're going to have to get tough on border enforcement to let people know that's no longer acceptable.
19: Right.
7: That's the point. Yep. And by the way, right after that, it got a little bit chippy as Vance is just over there kind of having the time of his life. Whoopi and Anna Navarro start yelling at each other.
14: Black history.

0: Sunny, been erased from public
1: Black history
0: spaces.
1: Is not erased
0: that is true.
1: From public
2: guys,
1: spaces.
2: We do have to get to Iran
1: right.
2: when we get back.
1: Yeah,
2: some
1: but,
2: very
1: but
2: important
1: guys, I'm telling you, we celebrate Black history. We celebrate all American history in this administration.
3: Can I
1: you guys might be skeptical of this, but I promise you.
3: I have to go to break. Anna, God, please. We have more with Vice President J.D. Vance when we come back. Don't do that.
4: And right there, J.D. Vance is just like, is just laughing right there.
5: It's just, they are so riddled with hatred.
4: They really are.
5: It is oozing out of their pores.
4: Yeah.
5: Nothing but pure, unadulterated hatred. That's what that is. Anna Navarro can't wait. And they all want to talk.
4: Yeah.
5: They all want to scream at him.
4: Yeah.
5: You know, and it's just, gosh, dang it. That was funny.
4: Yes, it was.
5: Whoopi's like, don't do that. And I think she thought the mic was off when she said that. Don't you?
4: Maybe.
5: Because you hear the music come up, right? And,
4: yeah.
5: And they're fading to break, and I hear her say, don't do that.
4: Yes. Anna, come on.
5: Shut your cake hole.
4: Yeah, we got to go.
5: Man.
4: We'll be back on the other side of a break.
5: We got markers here. You know, we got to hit them.
4: Yeah.
5: So there you go. Unbelievable. Yeah. That's great. Wow. Mm-hmm. I know there's going to be more.
4: Oh, yes.
5: There will be more.
4: Yes.
5: Because that show, again, under the guise of ABC News, it's part of ABC News.
4: Yes. Well, I also think I've seen some Trump supporters and conservatives saying, I don't understand what the win is for J.D. Vance to go in there because they're just going to attack him and all that stuff. I think, well, one thing that he's very good at, J.D. is kind of having a smile on his face when he's debating, even when, you know, and so he looks cool, calm, collected as he's, you know, surrounded by these unhinged harpies. And the other point is he brought up the tens of thousands of kids who were sex trafficked into the United States, many of whom, I mean, you're talking about close to 500,000 children that our government lost track of after releasing them to the custody of people that we didn't verify as a nation.
5: Yeah.
4: The benefit and the win for the Trump administration is you have a guy amid all the screeching who is coolly, calmly telling them news that most of that audience has never heard before.
5: No.
4: Not saying that everybody's going to run out and get a MAGA hat. But if you can just sort of chip away at years of conditioning and propaganda, maybe there is hope that you know, people like the Cows on the View and whatnot, maybe they don't hold as much sway over people as they used to. Maybe that's just me being a glass half full kind of guy. But I think that is the benefit because, again, most of the people watching that show have never heard the story about what happened to the kids under the Biden administration.
5: No, they have not.
4: And they've never heard why it is that there had to be such an abrupt 180 when it comes to border enforcement and immigration enforcement. And it's because it was pure chaos under the Biden administration. So it's not that, oh, we all hate immigrants and blah, blah, blah. Nothing like that. It's about the fact that you have to have laws or a lot of people wind up getting hurt.
5: The interesting thing, too, about them is they'll pull out any card from the past and use it.
4: Yes.
5: Erasing history?
4: Yeah.
5: When did that come up in the conversation? Because it comes out of nowhere.
4: Yes.
5: Because that's one of their go-to, you know, arguments.
4: Yes. You're erasing history. How?
5: Yeah, you're erasing history. Out of nowhere. We're talking about Iran. We're talking about missing kids. Right? Hey, well, but you're erasing history. What? God, I'd love the end of that, though, where Whoopi's like, you know, you can't do that.
4: Yeah.
5: That's scolding her.
4: Or she's just
5: on
4: very,
5: the air.
4: Very, very upset. Yeah. I mean, I'll replay
5: air.
4: That for you if you want to hear
5: oh,
4: it.
5: Oh, I want to hear it.
3: To go to break. Anna, God, please. We have more with them by the Vice President J.D. Vance when we come back. Don't do that.
5: Don't do that. Wonder what that. What was it like coming back? I wonder.
4: I don't know
5: about it anymore. Or if Anna was like, sorry, I don't think so, because she's not capable of that. So,
4: yeah.
5: But anyway, oh, that was great. That was fantastic.
4: Yes, it was.
5: All right, David, what do you got coming up now? I know we skipped a couple of things around here, and you want to go to Hillary Clinton next?
4: Yeah, Hillary Clinton was asked about the DNC's 2024 autopsy, which was universally panned because it was useless.
5: It was.
4: And never addressed a pretty important part of the 2024 election, which is the attempted cover-up of Joe Biden's senility. That never came up in the autopsy.
5: Unbelievable.
4: Anyway, here we go.
0: A few weeks ago, the Democratic National Committee released an autopsy report on the 2024 election. It satisfied nobody. Not one person did it satisfy, except for maybe the Bidens, because it didn't mention Joe Biden's decision to run. When you look back on his decision to run, did he make a terrible mistake?
2: He made a terrible mistake. He made a terrible mistake for himself, his legacy, and for the country. He had said that he would not run again. And
4: I hear that. Joe Biden never said he wouldn't run again.
5: See, I thought that was true.
4: No, he never said that. He did say he would be sort of a transitional figure, which led people to believe that. But okay. Joe Biden never concretely came out and said, I'm only going to serve one term.
5: You know, that's weird because I clearly remember them saying that more than once.
4: No.
5: Not that Joe said it, but that they said he said it.
4: There were reports that people had believed that, but or that they had thought, okay, well, yeah, because he said he was going to be a transitional figure. It's sort of like, all right, let's just kind of calm things down. But no, I agree with the first part of her statement where he completely tanked his legacy. By just, well, being exposed to the senile old fool that he was. Instead, I mean, like, because he could have easily just sort of gone off into the sunset and announced, I'm not going to run for reelection. This is a young man's game, and I understand. I think I could do it, but, you know, in the end, I think it's time to pass the torch. And then the Democrats and their henchmen in the media could just sort of gloss over the failures and disasters of the administration and just say, well, he was just blue-collar lunch pail Joe.
5: Yep.
4: Same in the country.
5: Clyburn could have anointed whoever he's going to anoint.
4: Him, right.
5: Rather than them being forced to go with Kamala Harris.
4: But yeah, Biden never came out and said, I was not going to run again.
5: Well, he was asked about it. He doesn't remember, but of course he's not going to remember. But anyway, that's interesting. And Hillary Clinton, by the way, calling him out now.
4: Oh, yeah.
5: She was all about him, though, when he was running.
4: Oh, for sure. You know, yeah. Because, yeah, you know, you don't shoot inside the tent until the guy takes the tent down.
5: That's right. That's right. All right. Democrats in New York not rooting for us. What's that about?
4: Democrat Representative Adriano Espaillat in New York is facing off against a communist who's been endorsed by Zoran Mamdani in his reelection bid. The communist is Daria Liza Avila Chevalier.
5: Good communist name.
4: Yeah. During a candidate forum on Friday on PIX 11 in New York City, there was an attempt at a lighthearted moment about the World Cup that got a little bit weird. And tell me what you notice is missing here.
6: World Cup is here. The first match this weekend at MetLife Stadium taking place in New Jersey, even though some people say it is technically New York. But what do you think will win it all? Who are you rooting for?
7: I like Mexico.
6: Mexico. There you go.
8: I'm rooting for Senegal.
6: Senegal. Okay.
4: People who want to be United States representatives. Yeah, well, I'm rooting for Mexico and Senegal.
5: Senegal and Mexico. What else do you need to know, dear voter? They don't have your best interests at heart.
4: Right.
5: They don't have allegiance to your country.
4: Right.
5: I mean, and I know it's a stupid soccer game. I get it. But if you were in Senegal and you said USA, I don't think it'd go over very well.
4: Yeah, it'd be one thing. And I think the first guy may have answered the question as it was initially asked. It's who do you got? Who do you think is going to win?
5: Right.
4: Versus who are you rooting for?
5: Yes.
4: And it's like, well, I think Mexico has a good chance or whatever. That's one thing. But who are you rooting for? Well, I'm rooting for Mexico and Senegal.
5: Yeah.
4: Really?
5: Yeah.
4: And you want to be a United States representative, huh?
5: Well, I mean, that's just it, man. Again, I mean, the infiltration into politics has happened.
4: Well.
5: And it's, I think, here's the thing. Here's my hope. I hope that people, while they were, you know, charmed by guys like Mamdani, that they will realize at the end of that term, things are upside down and crazy. Mm-hmm. It can't ever happen again. That's my hope. That it'll be so unsuccessful, they'll never want to do it again.
4: Well, no. I mean, I really hate to rain on your parade here, Scott, but...
5: Go ahead.
4: Chicago went from Lori Lightfoot to Brandon Johnson.
5: But, yeah, but Brandon Johnson wasn't a self-described communist.
4: Well... He sure talks like a communist.
5: He talks like a communist, walks like a communist, but I don't know if he really is. I don't know if he's committed wholly to communism.
4: Well,
5: in Zoran's case, he's there.
4: Yeah.
5: I mean, there's no question about it. He's a socialist. That's who he is. Yeah. Socialist slash communist.
4: Yeah.
5: I don't know.
4: Well, then
5: LA. Maybe totally right.
4: Very well could go from Karen Bass, who was literally a communist,
5: to
4: somebody running to her left.
5: That is more of a communist.
4: That is more of a bigger communist. More modern communist.
5: Again, I'm just hoping this fascination with communism eventually goes by the wayside when you realize it's broken.
4: Yeah. Well, I mean, it won't.
5: You're probably right.
4: It should. I mean, that still should be a dirty word, communism, just because, I mean, points to all of 20th century Earth history. And the amount of just destruction and chaos and death that political project unleashed upon innocent people. It should be a dirty word. I can't believe it's not.
5: Well, I've said this before. I mean, I remember, like, when you first become aware of elections, I was a younger guy, certainly couldn't vote yet. But you look at the ballots and you see the Communist Party always ran a guy.
4: Yeah.
5: I can't think of the guy's name now, but he was there every year. Every 4 years he was there, right? But it was like no one wanted to be described as a communist.
4: No.
5: No one wanted that. That was such a heavy word. That was such a bad connotation that came with it, you know?
4: Mm-hmm.
5: And now it's like, hey, let's vote for the communist. He's great. He hates rich people. Let's go.
4: Well, it's because some noted communists in the 60s and 70s realized that the pathway to fulfill their dream was to get into education.
5: Yeah, valid point right there, man. Valid point
4: and
5: right
4: that's
5: there.
4: That's it. All right. Yeah, we got to move on.
5: Okay, this communism conversation will end now, and we'll move on to other things, yes, because we have to. Let's see. What do we got coming up? Top 5 stories of the day.
4: Yes.
5: David Van Camp has that for you, in case you missed it. That's on the way next. Markley, Van Camp, and Robin Show.

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0: This is the Markley, Van Camp, and Robbins Show. I'm Scott Robbins. David Van Camp is there. Jamie Markley on special assignment. David, the top five stories of the day are as follows.
1: Number five, a top Southern Poverty Law Center official is accused of helping to funnel $1.2 million in donor money to an informant in a white supremacist group who was also her lover.
0: Wow.
1: They lived together and had a joint bank account.
0: Are you serious?
1: Yes.
0: Okay. Holy smoke.
1: Yeah. Number four.
0: We've done nothing wrong.
1: Yeah. Number four, California Governor Gavin Newsom says Trump is investigating him for political reasons, but apparently there is an ongoing DOJ investigation into some of his friends and also his wife, but these are issues that have been flagged by local officials in Sacramento and investigators at the state level as well. So he's just getting out in front of it. That's right. The plan right now.
0: Sounds like it.
1: Yeah, the FBI arrested several people who were planning an ambush attack at the White House UFC event. A suspect told investigators the goal of the attack was to target capitalist elites and billionaires. One of them said that Trump was raping and eating children. One of the guys, I guess this is what blew the case wide open, a 19-year-old in Ohio whose mom called him in.
0: I heard about this.
1: So his mom saw some troubling things and then was like, all right, I got to get ahead of this because you can't do this.
0: Well, probably afraid her son was going to go do something stupid that was going to render him in prison for the rest of his life.
1: Well, yeah, not to mention the human toll that it would take.
0: Yeah, if not dead, yeah. There you go.
1: Number two, President Trump says he's planning to read the terms of the Iran deal word for word out loud at a press conference in order to sort of circumvent the news media, and then
0: pull up a chair. Huh?
1: Yeah, no
0: Uncle
1: kidding.
0: Donald's gonna read a story to us.
1: And then number one, he is warning Iran that all hell will come down if they do not follow the terms of the agreement that has been made. Those are the top five stories that we're watching today. I thought this was interesting, Scott. Researchers in Spain have discovered that people have a natural tendency to walk in a counterclockwise direction. So they noticed this actually because they were doing experiments studying social distancing during the pandemic.
0: Yeah.
1: Well, then they looked at the video footage and noticed crowds repeatedly drifting to the left. They tested it again and again. They teamed up with scientists in Japan to see if maybe culture was playing a role, and it didn't. Men and women showed the same left-turn bias. It wasn't explained by whether people were right-handed or right-footed or right-eye dominant. They have no idea why. This is the Markley, Van Camp, and Robbins Show.

0: Peek-a-boo. Peek-a-boo. Smile.
1: Smile, buddy.
0: Come on, smile. Oh, honey, he's still not smiling.
1: Maybe he's not a smiler.
0: Yeah, maybe he's just not a happy baby.
1: Maybe he's just being a boy. You know how boys are.
0: Or maybe he's teething. Oh, poor baby. I think his gums hurt.
1: Maybe he's just tired.
0: Or maybe his tummy hurts. He didn't eat that much.
1: Maybe he's not ticklish.
0: You think maybe he's scared of the dog?
1: Maybe he'll outgrow it. Maybe it's a phase. Maybe he just doesn't like smiling.
0: Maybe he has autism, and we can definitely do something to help.
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3: Heroin use and heroin-related overdose deaths are increasing among people from all walks of life in the United States. 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